0: Day. Additional information available at TimberlakeLodgeHotel.com. The weather's beautiful. It's a lovely 83 degrees outside right now with lots of sunshine. Tomorrow looks very similar, going to be maybe 85. Could see some afternoon clouds and possibly a shower in the evening, which we will take. I'll force feed it to you if you need me to, because we need the rain. Fair enough. The number here is 218-326-1234. You're relaxing in the Blue Lagoon Geothermal Spa in a lava field in Grindavik. What country are you in? You're snorkeling in the coral reefs of Negril. What country are you in? What home improvement star has narrated the Pure Michigan tourism ads and the state of Michigan in the state of Michigan since 2008? The Pulitzer Prize winning book Prairie Fires is a biography of what author? 218-326-1234. We're playing Green Cheese live in Bemidji tonight. And it's, let's see here. According to the famous holiday song, Frosty the Snowman has what item made out of a corn cob? 218-326-1234. Hello, you're on Green Cheese. Oh, I missed him.
1: Excuse me.
0: Yes, go ahead. Sorry, there.
1: Okay.
0: There, I got you.
1: Okay, how about that spa in Iceland?
0: In Iceland, very good.
1: Okay, calling from Onegum.
0: Onegum.
1: Shout out to, yeah, on Leech Lake.
0: I know where it's at. You betcha.
1: Oh, okay, good,
0: right
1: good.
0: On.
1: And quick shout out to, let's see, Gus and Sarah, recently retired Sarah.
0: Lucky.
1: And Charlie and Peter's families, all the people that are up here. Okay, great show to start.
0: Thanks we'll for calling. Bye-bye.
1: You bet. Bye.
0: Hello, you're on Green Cheese. Hello, you're on Green Cheese. Hello?
2: Here, I pressed my mute button. I'm so stupid. Anyway, I had Iceland. Luckily, you said one that I could say the corn cob pipe and the button. No.
0: Exactly.
2: Okay, so here's the other question I have for you, friend.
0: Okay.
2: Get your favorite phone. So how many of us do have, like, two or three phones that we have to choose from?
0: That's a really good answer, because nowadays, I had this conversation. If you have a landline, okay, and a cell phone, maybe one works better than the other.
2: Well, I agree with you, but here's the funny part is, like, some of us clinged to, and I'm going to get off because I know people are getting irritated with me, cling to our landline, and I did not let it go. But maybe someone should get burner phones. Adios, my friend.
0: Thanks, Julie. Bye. Hello, you're on Green Cheese.
3: Hi, so I'm calling about snorkeling in the grill.
0: Oh, yes, right.
3: It's a Jamaica man.
0: That would be Jamaica man.
4: I want to do a shout-out to our niece.
0: Oh, right.
3: Shout-out to our niece.
4: Madison Standridge for graduating high school at 14 years old.
3: Oh. 16. We're the Side Lake Hippies.
0: Awesome, Side Lake Hippies. Gotcha, good job.
3: Yeah. Okay, thank you.
0: Thanks for calling.
3: Enjoy your show.
0: Thank you, bye-bye.
3: All right, bye-bye.
0: Hello, you're on Green Cheese.
5: Hi, Brandon. This is Janet from Don and Janet. Here we are in Grand Rapids.
0: Hi, Janet.
5: And my Jamaica answer just got taken, but I think I have the voice for the Michigan tourism ad.
0: Yes.
5: Is that Tim Allen?
0: It is Tim Allen. Very good.
5: Yeah, I'm glad I had a backup answer. So I'd like to give a shout-out to Jeff and Woodridge and the Kilgore Scouts. But I'm also going to shout out to hopefully a new listener out in California. His name is David. He's Don's friend, and he lives in Gold River, California.
0: Awesome.
5: So shout out to him. I hope he's listening.
0: Right on. Good job. Thanks, Janet.
5: Thanks, Brandon.
0: Mm-hmm. Bye-bye. All right. So these answers start with the letter M, okay? And I took these from some crossword puzzles. All of the answers here start with the letter M. Here's the first one. Six letters. Necessary on a nipping dog. Six letters. Starts with M. Here's another one. Six letters. Brittle flatbread eaten at Passover. Okay. 218-326-1234. I'll give you one more. So this is seven letters. Title game, tile game, perhaps played by Confucius. 218-326-1234. We're playing Green Cheese live in Bemidji tonight. Known today for its video games, what company was founded in Kyoto, Japan in September of 1889 and originally sold playing cards? Sorry. Phrase that wrong. Let's see. Oh, here we go. Hello, you're on Green Cheese.
6: Good evening, Brandon.
0: Good evening.
6: Hey, what was the question about the author? I forget.
0: The author. Where did I go with that one? It's right here.
6: The biography.
0: Yep. The Pulitzer Prize winning book, Prairie Fires, is a biography by what author?
6: I'm guessing that would have to be Laura Ingalls Wilder.
0: Your guess is correct, sir. Where are you calling from?
6: Calling from the Breezeway in Virginia.
0: Right on. Thanks for calling.
6: Thank you. And hey, we could do a shout out to the Lowbergs in St. Paul.
0: There you go.
6: Thank you, sir. Have a good evening. We'll keep on listening.
0: Okie dokie then. Thank you. Bye.
6: Bye-bye.
0: Hello, you're on Green Cheese.
7: Oh, hey, Brandon. Simon the Lakes here.
0: Hi, Simon.
7: Hey, good to hear your voice, sir. You're a consummate professional, as always, as you. That's the way I think of you. Anyway, let's see. Oh, the ones I actually called in for have all been answered, but the we'll go with the flatbread beginning with M as matzah.
0: Matzah, very good.
7: All right. Thank you, sir. Great show as always. Always a great pleasure to hear your voice. You really do a great job and run a tight ship.
0: Thanks, Simon.
7: Yeah, and shout out to everybody.
0: All righty. Bye bye.
7: Bye bye.
0: Okay. couple more here. Ambrosia, Pink Lady, and Sugar Bee are popular cultivars of what fruit? And one more here. Who narrated the infamous October 30th, 1938 radio broadcast, The War of the Worlds? Who was the narrator? 218-326-1234. Hello, you're on Green Cheese.
8: Hi, this is Brandy Joe from Northeast. How are you?
0: I'm well.
8: Good. I'm trying to run away from my source.
0: Good answer. Good answer.
8: Yes, yes. I wrote down a couple. I'm not sure of either, but M words.
0: Yeah.
8: I think one of the answers was muzzle.
0: Muzzle. Good job.
8: Oh, yes. Yes.
0: Necessary on a nipping dog.
8: Yes, yes, yeah. It's probably a good idea. So.
0: Yeah.
8: Oh, well, you're doing a great job so far. Thank you so much. I'd like to give a shout out to Granty Boo.
0: All right, good enough. Looking for the thermostat. I can't find the thermostat. It's lost.
8: Oh, the thermostat.
0: Well, it hangs on the wall. It runs a little thing, you know, the air conditioner on the wall, the mini split.
8: Yes, yes, yes.
0: I can't find it. And it's hotter than blazes in here. It's like reminiscent of the old studio at the college.
8: Oh, that's so bad. It's a hot one today. It really is.
0: All right. Thanks, Brandy Jo.
8: You bet. Good luck.
0: Bye. hello, you're on Green Cheese.
9: Hey, Brandon. It's Betsy from downtown Meadowlands.
0: Hi, Betsy.
9: I
2: course, Brandy Jo just got my muzzle.
0: Yep.
2: And so the narrator of the War of the Worlds was Orson Welles.
0: Orson Welles.
2: Okay.
0: Very good. Do you know where my... I can't find my remote control for the air conditioner. It's irritating me.
2: Oh, I'm so sorry because it's not cool.
0: No, it's... Well, it's cool, man, but it's not...
2: That's not cool, man, and it is cool. It's very, very warm.
0: Thanks, Betsy.
2: All right, bye.
0: Bye-bye. Dun, dun, dun, dun, dun. Okay, so a couple more of the... M words. So I'm still looking for this one. Seven letters. Tile game, perhaps played by Confucius. Here's another one. Seven letters. Keepsake or reminder. Okay. Starts with the letter M. One more. This one's nine letters. A breakfast time preserve made with oranges and or other fruits. 218-326-1234. Hello, you're on Green Cheese.
10: Hello.
0: Hello.
10: Has the Has the nippy dog question been answered?
0: Only just. What was your answer?
10: My life has no meaning.
0: What was your answer?
10: Muzzle.
0: Of course. Very good. Very good. And what do you have another one?
10: No, do I get a pity? Because as soon as you read that question, I hit the phone, and after I hit the phone, I can't hear the show.
0: Oh, and then you get cut off, of course. Yeah, right, exactly. Oh,
10: so, I don't know, is there a pity question?
0: A pity question. okay, much to my chagrin, seven letters, a tile game perhaps played by Confucius.
10: Mahjong.
0: Oh, good job. Anoka?
10: Very good.
0: Oh, Anoka again.
10: Yeah, I missed you last week. So
0: I typically do the first Saturday of the month because I'm getting old.
10: Well, I couldn't call in last Saturday. So.
0: Well, just as well. All right. Thanks for calling. Call back again, please.
10: All right. Take care. I'll keep listening.
0: Bye-bye.
10: Bye-bye.
0: Oh, boy. Hello, you're on Green Cheese.
11: Hello. This is Amelia. This is Amelia from the Little Rice Lakers. And we...
12: Did you get the answer?
11: Did you get the answer?
12: For the Passover bread.
11: For the Passover bread?
0: Oh, crap. I did get it. Sorry. Yeah, go for it. Go for it. Tell me what your answer was.
11: A papsa?
12: Matzah.
11: Matzah.
0: Matzah. Matzah. Very good. Very good. I'm sorry. I didn't write your name down. What did you say your name was?
11: Amelia.
0: Amelia.
13: Little Rice Lakers.
0: The what Lakers?
11: The Little Rice.
0: Little Rice Lakers. All right. Thanks, Amelia. Try again.
11: Okay.
0: All right. Bye-bye. I found it. Hello, you're on Green Cheese.
14: Chili Crab from downtown Meadowlands as well, about a block from my sister's house, who answered two questions. Why was there no chastisement, Brandon?
0: He didn't answer two questions.
14: I thought he did.
0: No, he said that his question had gotten answered. And I said, oh, what was your question? And he told me what his question was. And I said, yeah, that one got answered. And he said, well, can I try another one? Because I was on hold and I don't hear the answer.
14: No. I'm talking about Betsy, who did answer two questions.
0: Betsy answered? No way. I was just because I was sidetracked. I got flustered. I was looking for the AC.
14: I'm sorry that everybody in this that's listening is right now involved in a family feud.
0: It's 87 degrees in here.
14: I know. I'm sorry, honey. I'm really sorry. Okay, so the M word that I'm looking at is mahjong.
0: Yes.
14: And one of the other things the former caller just said, and I'm going to go down so heavy on this, is a pity question. God, all of y'all, Green Cheese hosts, let's get some pity questions.
0: pity. All right. I have a list of pity questions, actually, but they might be kind of difficult.
14: Yeah, but they... See, that's the point of a pity question, my friend, is they're not... They're easy, like... It was Dick and...
0: Or Jane.
14: Jane. Goodbye.
0: Bye. Good grief. Hello, you're on Green Cheese.
15: Good evening.
0: Good evening.
15: Probably already got an answer for this one, but I'll throw it your way.
0: Go for it.
15: the answer for hard bread consumed during Passover.
0: I did get the answer a couple times, actually, but go for it.
15: Yeah, matzah, of course.
0: Yeah. It happens. Some of the questions get answered like immediately, you know, and then you kind of miss it because you're calling in and you're all wrapped up and listening to the phone. Where are you calling from?
15: Amarillo, Texas, home of
0: Scott Hall Fan Club. Of course. Awesome. I thought I recognized your voice.
15: No worries. Just don't know if he's ever been here, but I haven't seen him in long, long, long time. So.
0: Well,
15: I lived in Rapids.
0: I haven't seen him either for a while, but yeah, his voice was just like synonymous with KAXE for so many years.
15: I would agree. My experience is late 80s to mid 90s.
0: Right on. Good job. Thanks for calling.
15: Thank you very much. I appreciate the show and keep up the great work.
0: Awesome. Thank you. Bye.
15: Bye-bye.
0: Well, it's 20 minutes after 7 o'clock, and support comes from the Loft Event Center in downtown Bemidji, providing a multi-purpose event space that accommodates groups of all sizes, up to 150 people, for wedding receptions, business meetings, concerts, and more. 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Making friends one plate at a time. I always want to say plane because it's at the airport. So stick around 9 o'clock. Diane Ott's coming in to play music for you, so you can hang out for that. And I found the remote control for the air conditioning. And it's going to be much more pleasant in here shortly. Hello, you're on Green Cheese.
16: Oh, hey, Brandon. Simon the Lakes here again.
0: Hi, Simon.
16: Well, I don't think it got answered. You asked about the Japanese company thought of as a video game company. Yes.
0: Right.
16: It's not been answered, right? It can't be any other than Nintendo.
0: Exactly. Sorry,
16: Nintendo.
0: Yes.
16: All right.
0: Thank you, sir. Nintendo. Very good.
16: All right. Yep. Good night.
0: Thanks, Simon. Bye. All right. So, Bob Odenkirk and Michael McKean play brothers Jimmy and Chuck McGill on what AMC series? Bolivia is one of only two landlocked countries in South America. What is the other? 218-326-1234. What inventor founded the American Telephone and Telegraph Company in 1885? Hello, you're on Green Cheese.
17: Hello, Green Cheese. I think they got taken. The narrator for War of the Worlds?
0: Yep.
17: Orson Welles?
0: Orson Welles. Yeah, Betsy did. Okay. And I didn't pay attention. She answered two questions. Dang it. She slipped one in on
17: me. Okay. Well, I heard the other one, Muzzle, Marjan, and was there another one that was Marmalade?
0: Oh, it is Marmalade. Did not get answered. You're good on that one.
17: Oh, thank God I got one. I've had one waiting a while. That's
0: right,
17: good.
0: Right on. Where are you calling from?
17: This is Doodle Acres from Hackensack.
0: Okie dokie.
17: And can I do a shout out?
0: Surely.
17: Nancy from beautiful downtown Alma Lung, Gail Blackmere from Deer Lake Charlie's, Don Pierce and the Big Game Research Crew of 1969 up in Togo, and I think that's probably about it for right now.
0: Okey
17: Thank you
0: dokey.
17: Much.
0: You betcha. Have a good evening.
17: Yep.
0: Bye.
17: Bye.
0: All righty then. Hello, you're on Green Cheese.
18: First of all, I would like to dispute that I answered two questions.
0: Okay.

0: I did not. Right before my phone call was answered, Brandy Joe got muzzled.
1: Yes.
0: And so...
1: Oh, that's right. That's right. You, yes. Okay. So
0: I know that you were very flustered because it was very hot and you were looking for the remote. But I will continue this family feud with my sister once we're done with this phone call. So when you get when somebody answers the question that you had and you say it again, that is not an answer.
1: Right. So, exactly. Exactly. And that's my philosophy too.
0: That's right. And somebody got marmalade. It's not an answer. I'm going to go with, Julie's going to get me on this because I've never watched it, but the Michael McKean, it's Better Call Saul.
1: Oh, where did I go with that? Yes, Better Call Saul.
0: Yes, they were brothers.
1: Yeah, and wasn't he like
0: Bob Odenkirk and Mike?
1: He was a lawyer.
0: Yes.
1: Saul, yes. Yeah.
0: All right, Saul. Then. I hope this clears everything up.
1: Wait, it didn't clear everything up? When is the green cheese picnic?
0: I'm looking at my calendar right now. It is the
1: 8/8/26.
0: Write it down.
1: Got
0: my calendar right now.
1: Right on. Everybody write it down. 8/8/26. Book your rooms now.
0: All right, Brandon. Thank you.
1: Bye.
0: Bye.
1: Hello, you're on Green Cheese.
2: Good evening, Green Cheese. Canada calling.
1: Hi, John.
2: John, yeah, John in Sudbury here tonight. So you found the remote, did you? You're cooling it down in there?
1: It's like getting really nice in here now.
2: Awesome, glad to hear it. Yeah, it was a pretty beauty day up here, too. So the question you had, things in common, and I know ambrosia was one of them. Yep. I can't remember the others, but that'd be apples.
1: Yes, apples, exactly. Pink Lady and Sugar Bee.
2: Yeah, that's it. So, yeah, apples. Awesome. So, good show so far. Lots of fun, as always. And I give a couple shout-outs to Crab Sisters. Gotta love hearing them. Keech, Rhinestone and the Biffy, Turtle Lake Turnpikers. Any new listeners, of course, all the regulars, remember, support public media if you can. And we'll keep listening.
1: Right on. Thanks, John.
2: Take care, Brandon.
1: You too. Bye-bye.
2: Bye-bye.
1: I think my level is a little low. What is up here? There, let's try that. Hello, you're on Green Cheese.
3: Always the bridesmaid, never the bride.
1: Uh-oh.
3: Simon and Betsy got both my answers.
1: They didn't.
3: Now I'm left with nothing. So I'm just going to give a couple shout-outs to Brady Joe Bachman and Granty Poo and my nephew Lucas, who graduated high school, and it only took him 3 different high schools to finally graduate.
1: Oh, come on now.
3: No joke. He's a little bit of a Bulgarian and black sheep kind of thing, you know.
1: He made it, though. That's the idea.
3: He doesn't toe the line like old his Uncle Keech.
1: I see.
3: Also, I was going to defend Betsy in the Crab Sisters feud, but she stole my answer. So I'm out. Adios. And everybody, I want to know that Bob Barry's a creep. Adios.
1: Good grief. He talks about toeing the line. Well, Hello, you're on Green Cheese.
4: Hi, good evening.
1: Hi.
4: This is Lauren calling from the Wonder Hut on Riley Lake.
1: Okay.
4: I'd like to give a shot at the landlocked country in South America.
1: Please do.
4: Is it Paraguay?
1: It is Paraguay. Very good.
4: Oh, thank you so much.
1: What lake were you on?
4: Riley Lake. Good old Riley Lake, nice and quiet. We've got a beautiful sunset tonight.
1: Yeah, yeah, awesome. That's good. Should be fantastic.
4: Glad you found the remote. Stay cool tonight.
1: I'm always cool. It's just, you know, I wanted to be a little more.
4: You're always cool.
1: I wanted to be more acclimated.
4: Yes. Yeah.
1: Thanks, Lauren.
4: I would love to give a little shout out to the North Commune in Minneapolis.
1: Oh, all right.
4: Send them all my love and good luck tonight on Green Cheese.
1: Right. Good job. Good answer.
4: All right.
1: Bye-bye.
4: Have a good night.
1: All right. Let's see. With 12 million residents, what Brazilian city is the most

0: populous city in the Western Hemisphere? These questions are entitled, How About a Cup of Joe? So here we go. What Joe continues to hold the record for the longest MLB hitting streak of all time with 56 consecutive games with a hit, a feat he accomplished in 1941. Who's the Joe? And I'll give, well, I can't give you a hint. Jeez, I got this slip of the tongue there. Oh, good grief. One more here. What Saturday Night Live alumnus from the 1980s was best known for his impression of Frank Sinatra, but mentioned he feared for his life during that time because Sinatra's alleged ties to the mafia? 218-326-1234. Six letters. Starts with an M. A desert in Southern California and Western Arizona. Hello, you're on Green Cheese.
1: Hello.
0: Hello.
1: Yeah, I would like to, this is Caterpillar Carl out in Hill City.
0: Right on.
1: And the 56-game hit streak, I believe, was Joe DiMaggio.
0: You betcha. You right, betcha, right, Joe DiMaggio.
1: Yeah, this is Caterpillar Carl. I'm lost in Hill City.
0: Oh, you're lost. Yeah.
1: Yeah. Yep. Can I give two shout-outs, please?
0: Please do.
1: Can I give a shout-out to Jerry Garcia and a shout-out to the city of Glencoe?
0: Huh? Good job. Good job. Hope somebody hears your calls.
1: Thank you.
0: Bye-bye. Hello, you're on Green Cheese.
2: We've been on hold so long, singing the same old songs. Rhinestone and the Biffy is now the Rhinestone Cowboy, getting cards and shout-outs from people he don't even know.
0: I believe it. I believe it.
3: Hey, Brandon, we got an answer for this. I think it's a seven-letter M word.
0: Yep.
3: Keepsake and reminder. That'd be memento.
0: Memento. Memento. Very good.
3: Memento. Very good. Very good. Ding, ding, ding.
0: Right on. Where are you calling? Oh, here. I was looking for the remote control, and I pushed the bell over and everything, so... There you go.
3: Thank you, Brandon.
0: Where are you calling from? Give me that.
3: Breezeway in Virginia.
0: Oh, that's right. I got you.
3: Shout out to Rhinestone.
0: Wherever he is.
3: Wherever he is tonight.
0: Thanks for calling.
3: Thank you, Brandon.
0: Bye.
3: Bye-bye.
0: Hello, you're on Green Cheese.
4: Hi, Brandon. Simon the Lakes here.
0: Hi, Simon.
4: Well, I could go with an easy one. Or one that's going to step into a little controversy, so we'll go the second route.
0: Yes.
4: The city in Brazil is the largest city in the Americas.
0: No, I said the most populous.
4: Yeah, the most populous. Yeah, got right. The most people. Yeah, exactly. I think it's probably the largest by area. But anyway, the reason it's tricky is exactly where you define the boundaries of the city, and depending how you figure it, it could be between two, but generally, Sao Paulo is considered a bit larger than Rio de Janeiro.
0: I have Sao Paulo.
4: Yes, that's what I think the generally accepted answer is, but some people would challenge you on that, depending on exactly how they draw the boundaries.
0: Fair enough, fair enough.
4: All right, anyway, thank you, sir.
0: Okie dokie, then.
4: Okie dokie, good night.
0: Thanks, Simon. Bye-bye. All right, and what the Stanley Cup's on tonight, so I had some Stanley Cup questions. I was hoping maybe, you know, a couple months ago that we could have a team that would get there, but it is what it is. So I got a couple questions here. How many teams qualify for the Stanley Cup? Okay, so in the brackets, if you think about it. And which NHL team has won the most Stanley Cups? I think I had that question once before, but we're throwing it back out there. who donates the Stanley Cup trophy? And if you're from Canada, you probably know all these answers right off the top of your head, but if you're not, you might not know. Who holds the record for the most Stanley Cups as a player? 218-326-1234. Hello, you're on Green Cheese.
5: Yeah, say Brandon Chase. Rusty.
0: Rusty.
5: Colin.
0: How's it going, buddy?
5: County. Ronna B., how you doing tonight?
0: Pretty darn fine. Yourself?
5: I'm doing good. I've been on hold so long, I got some bird seed in my beer. Hey, did anyone get the answer to whoever invented the telephone?
0: No.
5: Could it be Simon of the Lakes? Because he's the only one who's got her figured out.
0: Good job.
5: All right, how about Alexander Graham Bell?
0: Oh, how about that? Good job.
5: Beauty. Good show, Brandon Chase. We're listening. We love you. Keep her going, bud.
0: Right on. Thanks, Rusty.
5: Bye-bye.
0: Bye-bye. Hello, you're on Green Cheese.
6: Hey, Dad, they finally called. Get off the jar.
7: Sorry. Did you get the answer for the oranges and the mandarins? Is it marmalade?
0: It's marmalade, yes. And the answer did get blurted out. So.
7: Oh, sorry.
0: But that's all right. That's all right. No worries. You got it legitimately because you called for that answer. Or at least I think you did.
7: Yeah, all right. Thank you so much.
0: Where are you calling from other than the John?
7: McGregor on Lake Minnewawa.
0: Minnewawa. All righty. Thanks for calling.
7: Thank you.
0: Bye. Bye-bye. Marmalade. Like marmalade.
8: Hey, Dan.
0: Hello, yeah, you're on Green Cheese.
8: You called for that answer. Or at least I think you
0: Hello, did. You're on Green Cheese.
8: Thank you. Where are you calling?
9: Yes, hello.
0: Yes.
9: Could you turn that down, please?
0: Yes, please.
9: This is Carla from Robin Carla on Widow Lake.
0: Oh, right.
9: I have an answer for the... Saturday Night Live, Frank Sinatra guy.
0: Right on.
9: That was Joe Piscopo.
0: Joe, Carla.
9: The Dude Lakers. Thank you. And anybody else? Anybody who might be listening?
0: Everybody's listening.
9: Yes.
0: Everybody's listening.
9: Yes. Thank you, Brandon. Great show.
0: Thanks. Bye-bye.
9: All right. Bye.
0: Everybody's listening. Hello, you're on Green Cheese.
10: Hello. The California desert question.
0: Yes.
10: Has been answered?
0: No.
10: Yes, no?
0: No, it has not been answered. Yes.
10: Make up your
0: yes,
10: mind.
0: Yes, that's the yes, it's a question. No, it has not been answered.
10: Mojave.
0: Mojave, yes. Very good. Very good. And this is Anoka?
10: Yep.
0: Right on. Fair enough.
10: Clogging the phone lines again.
0: Yes, exactly. Well, you know, it is what it is. Enjoy your Saturday
10: All
0: evening.
10: Right. I'll keep listening.
0: Bye. Hello, you're on Green Cheese.
11: It happened again. The answer just got taken. The Mojave Desert.
0: Oh, yeah, that happens.
11: And I blurted out marmalade.
0: Right.
11: I got that one first.
0: There you go.
11: Yes. And just a shout out. I forgot Simon of the Lakes and Carla from Widow Lake. I got a shout out from them, and they're tremendous players.
0: Good job. Dude Lakers.
11: Yep.
0: Sounds good. Thanks for calling. Bye-bye.
11: You bet. Bye.
0: All right. Seven letters. Term. Okay, this is Hinduism. Term of respect for a Brahmin sage. Brahmin sage. Term of respect. Okay. They get more difficult, of course. Starts with an M. Here's one more. Seven letters. Whirly Bird Medical Help. I love that one. Took me a minute to get it, but I got it. Hello, you're on Green Cheese.
12: Hey, Brandon.
0: Right.
12: Have a question about Frosty the Snowman.
0: Frosty the Snowman got answered right away.
12: All right, Ben. It did. Okay.
0: Yeah. It was, what did he have? A corn cob.
12: Corn cob pipe.
0: Right. Exactly.
12: Okay. Are you cooling off now? Is the studio cooling off?
0: It's awesome, man. I'm cool, man.
12: Good
0: to hear.
13: Singing Frosty.
12: Yeah, singing the Frosty. You
0: got to
12: cool it. Chilling out.
0: Chilling, you betcha.
12: Thanks, Brandon.
0: Right on. Breezeway?
12: Breezeway in Virginia. Shout out to Mark at

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1: 2006, entitled It's About Time. 218-326-1234. Hello, you're on Green Cheese.
2: Hey, I'm Brandon John in Sudbury here, just getting away from the source.
1: Okay.
2: Here we go. Okay. So you had a few NHL questions, and I don't know, some people might say this is a conflict of interest, but hey, I'll go with one of them anyway, and we'll leave the rest out there and see who can do what. So the number of teams that make the playoffs, 16, 8 in the East, 8 in the West.
1: That's correct, exactly.
2: Awesome. Good stuff. Great show, Brandon. And just shout out to everyone listening, and we'll try again.
1: Sounds real good. Thanks, John.
2: Bye-bye.
1: Bye-bye. Hello, you're on Green Cheese. Hello?
3: Hi.
1: Yep.
3: Hello. You had a question about which team won the most Stanley Cups?
1: That's correct. What's the team?
3: Montreal Canadiens.
1: The Montreal Canadiens, the Habs. You betcha.
3: I was kind of hoping
1: they'd go a little further this year, but it is what it is.
3: Yeah, me too. But I just heard that the guy from Canada was answered right before me, and he might have taken that answer. I'm not sure.
1: Nope.
3: So I have one more, the quarterback.
1: Nope. You can only answer one. You got it right.
3: Sir.
1: You got the Montreal Canadiens, and you got it right.
3: Shout out to Mojo and the Sona. This is Kent from Burroughs Lake.
1: Kent from Burroughs Lake. All right. Thanks, Kent.
3: Have a good night.
1: You too. Hello, you're on Green Cheese. Hello, you're on Green Cheese.
4: Yeah, I'd like to answer the one about the quarterback.
1: Please do.
4: Joey Montana.
1: You betcha. Joe Montana.
4: Yeah, I was calling for the hockey ones, but they all got taken.
1: Oh, no, there's a couple out there yet that didn't get taken.
4: Okay. Well, this is Mike from Bike.
1: Mike from Bike.
4: I'd like to give a shout-out to Marky Mark on Myrtle Lake and, Jank and a bunch of other cheaters. Thanks.
1: Right on. Good job. Thanks, Mike.
4: Yeah.
1: Talk to you soon. Hello, you're on Green Cheese.
5: Good evening, Brandon.
1: Good evenings, Mitch.
5: Wow, it takes me a long time to get a hold of you. Well, I tell you, everybody, you get pretty famous if that phone is busy all the time. Wow.
1: I only have two lines, so it's just constantly full. So.
5: Yeah. Well, somebody else got my Canadians answer, and I think Joe Montana was the other guy.
1: Yeah.
5: So, I'll let you go. Give a shout out to yourself, and I'll talk to you soon.
1: Okay, sounds real good, Mitch. Good to hear your voice.
5: Adios.
1: Bye bye. Mitch from Brainerd. Hello, you're on Green Cheese.
6: Oh, hey, Brandon, sound the lakes here.
1: Did you
6: asked about the term of respect for a Brahmin elder.
1: Yes.
6: And the only term of respect in Hinduism beginning with M I can think of is Mahatma.
1: Mahatma.
6: I don't think that's specifically for a Brahmin. I think that's used for a number of different esteemed people within Hinduism.
1: Yeah, I took these were from a couple of different crossword puzzles that I was working on. And actually, some of them I got, and a lot of them I didn't. So I figured I'm just going to compile them into a list.
6: Well, it's all good. Anyway, just you never know if somebody says that's not accurate, so I just threw that out there for the record, but all good.

0: Yeah, and whoever puts the crossword puzzles together, it's not, you know, like Inspector Morse. So.
1: Well, exactly. That's right. Yeah, it's not the forensic team don't go carefully over them after. Anyway, I'll shout out back to the Doodleakers.
0: There you go. Thanks, Simon.
1: Thank you, sir. Good night.
0: You betcha. Bye-bye. Hello, you're on Green Cheese.
2: All right, I've been in and out. So throw me one question that hasn't been answered. I don't know what's going on.
0: Oh, I have a question that hasn't been answered.
2: Yeah, let's hear it.
0: How come it shows up Hennepin County?
2: That's who I work for.
0: See? And you're talking about towing the line. Where do you work? On which side of the fence?
2: I'm a surveyor.
0: Oh. I'm teasing you. You don't have to tell me the truth.
2: Oh, well, I'm not ashamed. I'm proud of it.
0: One thing led to another. You're talking about toeing the line and
2: oh, yeah, you saw through that BS.
0: I don't have one.
2: Oh, yeah, they've all been answered. Okay, well.
0: Who holds the record for the most Stanley Cups?
2: Montreal Canadiens.
0: No, as a player. Sorry.
2: Oh, as a player? Yeah. That'd be Mike Modano.
0: Well, that's a good guess. Good guess, Keith.
2: Yeah, I got nothing. All right. I want to commend you for shutting down the dude that tried to answer two questions.
0: I figured I'd get a pat on the back for that.
2: made my heart proud, Mr. Chase. Let me get a shout out to John and Sudbury, Mojo and Asana, and all the hosts of Green Cheese. You guys make the show. Adios.
0: Adios, bye. Hello, you're on Green Cheese.
3: Hi.
0: Yeah, you're up. Yep, you're up. Go ahead.
3: No, I was just, I heard the questions about hockey.
0: Yeah, you bet.
3: And anyway, I'm wondering if Lord Stanley donated the cup.
0: It would be Lord Stanley of Preston. I'm giving that to you. You betcha.
3: Okay. Oh, great. Where are you calling? The other one was...
0: No, you can only answer one question when I'm the host.
3: Okay.
0: I'm stopping you right there in your tracks.
3: Oh, yeah.
0: Squarely.
3: No, that's fine. I'm just... Go ahead.
0: I'm teasing. Where are you calling from?
3: Middle Spunk.
0: Okay. All right. I can see the sign. Where? Oh.
3: The Middle Spunk Creek Boys. Have you heard of that band?
0: Yeah. But I'm trying to picture where the sign is. 71? Is it on Highway 71, I'm thinking?
3: Right on 94.
0: 94?
3: Yeah, right on 94, north of St. Cloud.
0: Avon?
3: By Alexandria.
0: By Avon.
3: Yeah, right.
0: Yeah. Middle of the right. Oh, yeah.
3: So can I do a shout-out?
0: You betcha.
3: Yeah, a shout-out to Mickey Mantle, Mickey Satzer, Mickey from Avon, Minnesota, and... Jim Hanslick in Chaska, Minnesota.
0: Right on. Good job.
3: Yeah, thank you.
0: Super. Thanks for calling.
3: Absolutely.
0: Bye-bye.
3: Bye-bye.
0: Hello, you're on Green Cheese.
4: Hi, Brandon. It's Janet again.
0: Hi, Janet again.
4: did you get an answer to your M-word for the whirly bird assistance?
0: No, I did not.
4: Is that medevac?
0: Medevac. Very good. I only got it because of connecting words.
4: Oh, okay.
0: I'm like, what the heck is it talking about?
4: For some reason, that like popped right into my head.
0: Yeah, well, it didn't pop into mine. I was like dumbfounded.
4: Okay. But some days, crosswords are like that.
0: Yeah, right.
4: Great show, Brandon. Thanks so much.
0: Thanks, Janet.
4: Good night.
0: Bye-bye. All right, I have two M words left. This one is seven letters. Seafaring Starbucks logo. Here's another one, seven letters. an officious, annoying person who interferes with others. Seven letters, starts with M. Where did I go with those? Okay. The Stanley Cup questions. Let's see. So I'm still looking for this one. Who holds the record for the most Stanley Cups as a player? Who has the most playoff goals in NHL history as a player? 218-326-1234. Hello, you're on Green Cheese.
5: Hey, did anybody answer the War of the Worlds question yet and who narrated it?
0: Yeah, it did get answered right away, but go for it. What's your answer?
5: Oh, okay. Well, it's Orson Welles. I was waiting. I missed the answer, so it's Orson Welles.
0: Yeah, no, it happens. Orson Welles. Okay. You betcha. Good job.
5: All right. Thank you. I'm not going to tell you who I am. I'm embarrassed.
0: Oh, stop. The show and stop. Nobody can see you.
5: It's Wendy from the Pike River Gang. All right. It's been a minute.
0: See?
5: Thank you.
0: Thanks, Wendy. Yep. Bye.
5: Bye.
0: Hello, you're on Green Cheese.
6: Oh, it's great to be on Green Cheese.
0: Well,
6: but somebody took my answer.
0: Oh.
6: But thankfully, you asked another question that I can answer.
0: Right.
6: I too am a crosswordian. There's some good name for that. Mermaid, I'm sure, is the...
0: Mermaid, you betcha.
6: There's a question of why she has two tails. Because she like holds them up and there's one in each hand. It's a little bizarre.
0: Oh, interesting.
6: I wanted to talk about the Big Bake on the 8-8.
0: Yeah.
6: And do you know they're going to have a silent auction? One of the things you can bid on is Keach will DJ your kid's party, but you can guess the only band he'll play.
0: Bachman Turner Overdrive?
6: Might be, yeah. And Mojo will allow you and a plus one to join him in the sauna.
0: Oh, right.
6: On that.
0: Right.
6: You can get a direct to number one on the phone line offer.
0: Oh.
6: So people don't answer your question while you're waiting.
0: Well, that's a good fundraiser.
6: These should all raise some good money for you, I would think.
0: I would think so. Are you instigating this, Galahad?
6: Sometimes you just have to come up with a great idea. And it just takes care of by itself.
0: Oh, okay. Creative minds, kind of.
6: But you never know. You know, I would have thought it would not turn into reality, but it could. It could.
0: There you go. Fair enough. I'm
6: all
0: game.
6: Right. All right.
0: Thanks.
6: All right. Okay. Super.
0: Bye bye.
6: Well, I'll just keep the day you doing. Thank you. Bye.
0: All right. Bye. hello, you're on Green Cheese.
7: Yeah, I've got to get out of my source here. Yeah, buddy, thanks for the program. I appreciate it.
0: Surely.
7: I got nothing.
0: Nothing.
7: Absolutely nothing.
0: Oh,
7: and I don't want a cream cheese answer.
0: Yeah,
7: I don't
0: want any
7: three or four answers to
0: no pity
7: question.
0: No pity, no. Yeah, I got no groveling.
7: Yeah.
0: Fair enough.
7: And thank you for the program. Seriously.
0: Where are you calling from?
7: This is Andy in Vergas.
0: Oh, right on. All right, Andy. Well, appreciate your longtime listener and appreciate you calling.
7: Well, I appreciate the program.
0: Okie dokie. Have a good evening.
7: Bye now.
0: Bye bye. Let's see here. Where did it go with the Joes? Oh, here. What college coaching legend spent 45 years behind the bench as the head coach of Penn State, where he won two national championships in 1982 and 1986. What was his name? And this is questions about Joes. What Woodstock rocker is best known for his classic cover of the Beatles song With a Little Help from My Friends? 218-326-1234. Still looking for this one. Seven letters. Starts with M. An officious, annoying person who interferes with others. 218-326-1234. Hello, you're on Green Cheese.
8: Good afternoon.
0: Fair enough. What's happening?
8: We are listening to the program in Victoria, Minnesota, having a fish fry.
0: Right on.
8: And we're trying to get a green cheese answer, seeing if it's been answered yet.
0: Go for it.
8: The Stanley Cup holder, record holder.
0: For the player who holds the record for the most Stanley Cups.
8: Yes, sir.
0: Go for it.
8: We're going to say Maurice Rocket Richard.
0: Oh, Henri. Yes, Henry. How many?
8: I'm going to say 8.
0: Nope. It's 11. I'm giving it to you. It's 11.
8: 11.
0: I know. Isn't that something?
8: That's insane. I knew it was a Montreal Canadian, but I couldn't remember.
0: Do you have the game on in the background?
8: I did until I called your number. I had it on my phone.
0: Who's winning?
8: I think it's 0-0.
0: 0-0?
8: 0-0. Who are you picking?
0: I don't know. I really don't. I mean, I guess I'm going to go for Carolina because I don't want Vegas to win. I was hoping the Canadians. I was hoping somebody that beat the crap out of us would win. You know that, but I mean, we had a pretty good fight against the Vegas Golden Knights and the Hurricanes too.
8: We would have given them both a good game. I think that
0: right.
8: I actually predicted Vegas to sweep Avalanche. Can you believe that?
0: Yeah, it's hard to believe, but that's not a bad bet. You know,
8: I got lucky.
0: Yeah, right on.
8: Got lucky.
0: Well, thanks for calling. Good luck with your fish fry.
8: Great. Thank you. Good show.
0: Thank you. Bye bye.
8: Bye bye.
0: Hello, you're on Green Cheese. Hello, you're on Green Cheese.
9: Brandon, famous Joe's. Did anyone get the one with the who started a band with his brothers?
0: No.
9: That would be Joe Jonas of Teach's second favorite band, the Jonas Brothers.
0: Right. Good answer. Awesome. Here. Good job.
9: Is it Bob from South St. Paul, Teach? That's Mr. Crepe to you. Great show as always, Brandon. Everyone support the station.
0: You betcha. Thanks for calling, Bob.
9: Have a great night.
0: Bye-bye.
9: Bye.
0: Hello, you're on Green Cheese.
10: Yeah. Dude that covered the Beatles.
0: Yeah.
10: That would be Joe Cocker. What would you do if I sang out of tune? The theme song to a classic show called The Wonder Years. And little known fact to you civilians is that Randy Bachman played bass on that cover. Yeah. So Randy Bachman for Bachman Turner Overdrive. You ain't seen nothing yet. Bow, bow. Teach from Parts Unknown. Let's see, whoever, I got the bat phone apparently. Let me get a shout out to the Barry brothers. They're good folks.
0: Yeah, they just called before you and gave you a little dig on the...
10: Oh, I missed it.
0: On the Jonas Brothers.
10: All right, I'll get up the line so Mojo don't yell at me.
0: Your second most favorite band, the Jonas Brothers. All right, we got to take a quick break. I will be right back with more Green Cheese fun right after this.

0: Tedeschi Trucks Band, Crazy. Oh, actually, I Got You was the name of the. No, I played Crazy Crying. Sorry. Brand new Tedeschi Trucks into the studio a couple of months back. Good stuff. 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Alrighty then. So, I have one of the Joes left. What college coaching legend spent 45 years behind the bench as the head coach of Penn State, where he won two national championships in 1982 and 1986? I have this one left. Seven letters, starts with an M. An officious, annoying person who interferes with others. I had a Stanley Cup question left. Who has the most playoff goals in NHL history? And I'll throw another of the Joes out here. Who was host of the show Fear Factor from 2001 to 2006 and again from 2011 to 2012? 218-326-1234. Hello, you're on Green Cheese.
1: What would you do if I sang out of tune? Would you stand up and walk out on me? Let me hear Brandon Chase. I got the Woodstock rocker, Joe Cocker. I know that parts unknown answered it, but Rusty Trombone had it too, okay?
0: Right on, Rusty. Good job.
1: All right. Shout out to, Parts Unknown, Beaver Islanders up in St. Cloud. And whoever played that beautiful Tedeschi Trucks Band song by Brandon Chase.
0: Good job. Thanks, Rusty.
1: You bet.
0: Bye-bye. Hello, you're on Green Cheese.
2: Yeah, hi. I'd like to answer the Joe from Penn State.
0: Yes.
2: That would be Joe Paterno.
0: Joe Paterno. You betcha. That's good. Where are you calling from?
2: Annie's Cabani in Babbitt, Minnesota.
0: Annie's Cabani. I'm spelling that with an I-E.
2: That works for me.
0: Cabani. Yeah, it looks good. Where'd you say it was? Bewabit? What'd you say?
2: Babbitt.
0: Very good. Thanks for calling.
2: You got it.
0: Bye-bye.
2: Thank you. Bye.
0: Hello, you're on Green Cheese.
3: Oh, hey, Brandon. I think the only one that's left that I have is the officious, annoying person who interferes.
0: Yes.
3: I live in a pretty close-knit neighborhood, and we always call those folks Mrs. Kravitz. And I think the M word is meddler.
0: Meddler. Very good. Yes, Mrs. Kravitz.
3: This is Danger Camp Oahu.
0: Awesome. Good job. Good to hear from you.
3: You too. What a great show tonight.
0: Thanks.
3: We'll keep listening.
0: Thanks. Bye-bye.
3: Bye.
0: Hello, you're on Green Cheese.
4: Hey, I was just going to call on one of your M words, but I think it was just answered, so I'm going to go to one of your Joes.
0: Right.
4: The host of Fear Factor, was that Joe Rogan?
0: Joe Rogan. Very good.
4: This is Rob from the Widow Lakers. Give a shout out to the Dude Lakers and Michael Thomas O'Brien and the Falcons.
0: Sounds real good. Thanks, Rob.
4: All right. Thank you.
0: Mm-hmm. Bye-bye.
4: Bye.
0: Let's see. So I'll throw a couple more Joes out there. Who was a member of the Eagles before moving on to a successful solo career with hits such as Rocky Mountain Way and Life's Been Good and I think you know who I'm after. Who was the propaganda minister for the Nazi party during the bulk of Adolf Hitler's reign? The last one here, who was a member of the popular boy band NSYNC and later showed his dancing skills in 2007 on the show Dancing with the Stars, where he came in second place? Who's the Joe? And I have a new category here. This is the name of this category is Name the Television Show by the Episode Titles. Okay, so I'll give you the title of the show. I'll give you the title of the episode, and you tell me what show it is. Okay, and I'll throw a couple out here. Here's the first one. Booze Cruise, Branch Wars, Michael Scott Paper Company. Okay, what's the TV show? Here's the next one. Phil on Wire, Someone to Watch Over Lily, The Future Dunphys. What's the television show? Hello, you're on Green Cheese.
5: Hiya, Colin from Riley Lake. I'd like to soar to Risky Heights and take a shot at the Eagles question.
0: Okay.
5: We got Joe Walsh.
0: Yep. Good job.
5: Ah, thank you. That's Malachi's input. We'd like Malachi and I want to give a shout out to the parents of Reuben.
0: Awesome. Very good.
5: Have a good night.
0: Mm-hmm. Bye bye. Oh, I forgot to ask her where she's calling from. Or did she tell? Oh, she did say Riley Lake. That's right. Hello, you're on Green Cheese.
6: Hello. Did you get the Joe Rogan question already?
0: I just got the Joe Rogan one, yep.
6: Did you? Okay. All right. That's the one I had. Besides that, I think you just threw out clues for like
0: television
6: three
0: shows.
6: Different episodes. Yeah, the first one I think was Office.
0: The Office. Good job. Wow.
6: Okay, there you go. All right, there you go.
0: Where are you calling from?
6: I'm calling from Farmington, Missouri. This is the Cedar Ridge Whippoorwills, and we'd like to give a shout-out to the Pike River Gang up in Tower.
0: All right, Farmington, Missouri. Good job.
6: Yep. All right. Thank you.
0: You betcha. Thanks for calling.
6: Have a good night.
0: Bye-bye.
6: Oh, bye.
0: Hello, you're on Green Cheese.
7: Hey, Breezeway in Virginia. Joel Walsh just got answered.
0: Yes, it did.
7: How about most NHL goals? Is that Wayne Gretzky?
0: It is the great one, of course. Yes.
7: Thank
0: good
7: you.
0: All right. Good job. Way to go, Breezeway.
7: Have a great night. Thanks for the great show.
0: Thank you. Bye-bye.
7: Thanks.
0: So she got it. It was The Office on that last one there. Here's another one. The New Producer. Larry's Agent, Artie, Angie, Hank, and Hercules. Those are the episode titles. What is the name of the show? Hello, you're on Green Cheese.
8: Hi, Brandon. You're such a popular host that I set a new personal record for times to try and dial in. I hit 235 tonight. Woohoo!
0: You have one of those old style clickers in your hand? You just click, click, click.
8: I wish. So in the meantime, I have 11 answers that I've written down and crossed out as they got answered. And so now I got nothing.
0: Oh,
8: so,
0: man.
8: This is the Garage Sale Ninjas calling from Bemidji.
0: It is the queen of green cheese.
8: Yeah, so I'm proof that, you know, you don't get any perks by being royalty.
0: No, that's true. But if we have this silent auction or whatever that Galahad was talking about, then maybe you get access to the bat phone or something. I don't know. We'll have to come up with something.
8: Or have Simon make them the phone with the string that goes to his house.
0: And accoutrement to the to the green cheese crown.
8: Yeah, that would, somehow, you work on that, okay?
0: Okay, I'll do that. I promise.
8: So I would like to at least give a shout out to the Kilgore Scouts, and then an umbrella shout out to all the great cheesers we met at last year's picnic, and maybe a future shout out to the great ones we'll meet at this year's picnic, because it sure is fun.
0: Sure is fun. You betcha. It's going to be a good time.
8: Yeah. See everybody on August 8th.
0: You bet. All right. Thanks. Thanks for calling. Thanks for getting through.
8: Yeah. Thanks, Brandon.
0: Bye-bye.
8: Bye-bye.
0: Okay. So here's another class of, group of questions that I put together here. This is fictional psychiatrists and therapists. Okay. Who won an Oscar for his performance as psychiatrist Dr. Hannibal Lecter in the film The Silence of the Lambs? What 1999 film starred Bruce Willis as the child psychologist Dr. Malcolm Crowe? And one more. The sitcom The Bob Newhart Show followed the misadventures of a psychologist living in what U.S. city? 218-326-1234. Hello, you're calling. You're on Green Cheese. Excuse me.
9: Yeah, this is Jiggs from the garage.
0: Hey, Jiggs, what do you got for me?
9: Well, I don't have nothing because all my Joe answers got answered. So I'm left in the breeze. So I got to give a shout out. And I know Mojo ain't in the sauna tonight, and where he's at, his dial phone ain't going to work.
0: Right on.
9: So I just got to give a shout out to all the cheesers, and hopefully I can get in a little quicker next time and answer something. So
0: sounds real good. Well, thanks for hanging in there anyway.
9: Yep, I had to stay on. I finally got in, so I had to stay on.
0: There you go. Thanks, Jiggs.
9: All right. Thank you.
0: Talk to you soon. Bye.
9: I hope so. Bye.
0: Hello, you're on Green Cheese.
10: Yeah, this is Edwin from Pequot Lakes answering the propaganda minister question.
0: Oh, yeah, go for it.
10: Joseph Goebbels?
0: Joseph Goebbels, you betcha. You betcha.
10: Shout out to Nate and Zane, too.
0: Did you say Pequot?
10: Yes, sir.
0: Right on, gotcha. Super, thanks for calling.
10: Thank you.
0: Mm-hmm. Bye-bye. Hello, you're on Green Cheese.
11: Hey, this is Neutral Nancy. I just want to answer a question from my time period with NSYNC. Joey Fatone.
0: Joey Fatone. Very good.
11: I would like to shout out the Clear Lake Corn Nuts and the Beaver Islanders, obviously Rusty Trombone, and all the rest of the cheesers. Oh, and the 2026 graduates, because we're in that season.
0: Oh, perfect. Very good.
11: All right. Thanks, Brandon.
0: Thanks for calling.
11: Thank you.
0: Bye-bye. All right. Which team won the first Stanley Cup under NHL control after it became just the NHL? Which team won the first Stanley Cup under NHL control? There was an odd one I found. Where did I go with it? Oh, no, I lost it. Oh, yeah. Which U.S.-based team was the first team to win the Stanley Cup? Which U.S.-based team was the first one to win the Stanley Cup? 218-326-1234. Hello, you're on Green Cheese.
12: Hey, Brandon, calling in about the Silence of the Lambs.
0: Yes.
12: Was that Anthony Hopkins?
0: It is Anthony Hopkins. Very good. Where are you calling from?
12: This is the Abandoned Luncheonette.
0: All right.
12: How are you doing tonight?
0: I'm doing well.
12: Good, good. Good. We got in pretty quick. That's nice.
0: Yeah, sometimes it goes quick, and sometimes they try and try and try.
12: A little shout-out to the Tamarack Music Center and Arcade.
0: There you go. Thanks for calling.
12: Thanks, sir.
0: You betcha. Bye. Hello, you're on Green Cheese.
13: Hi, Brandon. It's downtown Meadowlands again, and a block away from the other downtown Meadowlands. I have, so of course, many got answered, but I'm so happy that I have on my list Bruce Willis' Sixth Sense.
0: The Sixth Sense. Very good.
13: Which is a really good movie.
0: Very good. Yes, awesome movie. Yep, you betcha.
13: It's a really good movie. People need to watch that movie. And again, I'm telling you right now, people, August 8th, Green Cheese Picnic, make your reservations now. Simon will soon be giving updates, so make your reservations.
0: Thanks, Betsy.
13: All right, bye.
0: Bye-bye. Hello, you're on Green Cheese.
14: I can't believe I got in with a question that I don't think has been answered yet.
0: There you go.
14: So, yeah, the Bob Newhart show where he plays the psychiatrist.
0: Yep.
14: That was Chicago.
0: Chicago. That was one of my favorite shows. I liked that
14: show.
0: Yeah,
14: yeah. And they had this really long intro that showed all of the skyscrapers in Chicago. That's how I remember that, the Marina Towers and whatever. So,
0: right.
14: Anyway, okay. Well, I'm glad I got in. And I'd like to give a shout-out, if I can, to OJ in Prairie City, Oregon, and the White Pine Transplants, and the Cedar Ridge Whippoorwills in Missouri, just because I like that name. This is the Migrating Warblers.
0: Right. Right.
14: Birds got to stick together.
0: Right, exactly.
14: Thanks, Brandon.
0: Thanks for calling.
14: Yep, bye-bye.
0: Bye-bye. Oh, that's annoying. Hello, you're on Green Cheese.
15: Hi, this is Don of Don and Janet.
0: Hi, Don.
15: How are you?
0: I'm well. What do you have for me?
15: The TV show with the Dumfies.
0: Yes.
15: Modern Family.
0: Modern Family. I got these questions out of a newspaper, and I've never watched that show, so I don't know what. I know it's an animated show, but I. Just one of those deals, you know?
15: I don't think it's the animated show.
0: Isn't it animated? What is it? Oh, Modern Family. Oh, yeah. No, I was looking at this other. But, yeah, I've never watched that show. The Office, maybe once or twice I've seen an episode, and not the whole thing, but I live a sheltered life.
15: So do I. Listen, can I give a shout-out to David in California?
0: Surely. There you go.
15: There you go.
0: All righty. Thanks.
15: Doing a great job, Brandon.
0: Thanks, Don. Appreciate you calling in.
15: Thank you.
0: You betcha.
15: Keep up the good work.
0: Thank you. Bye-bye.
15: Bye now.
0: All righty then. Well, it's about 20 minutes after 8 o'clock, and we receive support from Edward Jones financial advisor Christina Gallas, helping individuals and business owners reach their financial goals. 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Edward Jones, member SIPC. And coming up at 9 o'clock, Diane Ott's coming in to play music for you, so stick around for that. Should be a good time. Always helps me get home without remembering much because I'm so focused on her music. Hello, you're on Green Cheese.
16: Hello, this is Carla from the Widow Lakers.
0: Right on.
16: I have an answer for, I didn't really hear all the episodes, but it's Gary Shandling's show.
0: Oh, yeah, the new producer, Larry's agent. Yeah, the Larry Sanders show.
16: Larry Sanders, not the Gary Shandling. Yeah. I couldn't remember which was which.
0: I knew what you meant.
16: So. Both good shows, yes, and I need to go back and watch them again. I guess shout out to everybody listening tonight.
0: Okie dokie, thanks for calling.
16: All right, thank you.
0: Bye-bye. Bye. All right, so let's go on with these shows. I Am Peter, Hear Me Roar, Lois Comes Out of Her Shell, Quagmire's Baby. The Larry David Sandwich. The Accidental Text on Purpose, Funkhauser's Crazy Sister. Those are the names of the episodes. What is the name of the show? 218-326-1234. Hello, you're on Green Cheese.
17: Hi, have you gotten an answer for the first team that won the Stanley Cup after the NHL takeover?
0: Nope, I have not had an answer yet.
17: Okay, well, my Canadian husband says that that is the Ottawa Senators.
0: And he is 100% correct.
17: Perfect. Well, this is the Turtle Lake Turnpikers calling. Shout out to John and Sudbury and Keach and Rhinestone and all the other cheesers, and we can't wait to meet everyone in person at the picnic.
0: Well, fantastic. Look forward to seeing you.
17: Perfect. Thanks.
0: Bye-bye. Hello, you're on Green Cheese. Hello, you're on Green Cheese.
17: Perfect.
0: Yep, it's your turn.
18: Can anybody get the answer about the first USA team to win the Stanley Cup?
0: No.
18: Would that be Detroit?
0: It's not Detroit. That's not the answer that I have.
18: Okay, then Mike from Bike again.
0: All right, Mike. Keep...
18: Give a shout out to Sharon in Bear River and Doug in Virginia.
0: Okie dokie. Thanks for calling. Keep trying. Hello, you're on Green Cheese.
19: Okay, kill it. Hey, we've got an answer for the question that we don't remember, but it was the answer is Family Guy, which was an animated.
0: Yeah, exactly. I know. I look. Yeah, that one was animated. Yes, Family Guy. You're correct. Right. Where are you calling from?
19: We're calling from the Strand Lake Nudist Colony. Want to send a shout out to the East St. Louis County Nudist Colony in Patsy. Well, I'll be home soon, honey.
0: Bye-bye. Hello, you're on Green Cheese.
20: Hey.
0: Yeah, you're up. Go ahead.
20: Hey, I'm Tracy from Moose Lake Goddesses.
0: Hi, Tracy.
20: Hey, I have the answer to the Starbucks logo.
0: Okay, yeah.
20: Has that been answered yet?
0: It did. It got answered immediately, but go for it.
20: Oh, shoot. Okay. Well, it's a mermaid.
0: Yeah, it's a mermaid. You bet.
20: It was a mermaid. All right. How about annoying personality question?
0: I got that one, too, but go for it.
20: That one, too. Menace. Yeah.
0: No, it was a meddler.
20: Oh, a meddler. Yes. Sir. Yeah. Okay, well, shout out to Jay and Peggy on Moose Lake, and Poinsy and Patsy and Herm and Laura.
0: Okay, super. Sounds good. Thanks, Tracy.
20: Thanks. Bye.
0: Bye-bye. All right. These questions are entitled World War II. Japan's attack on the American naval base at Pearl Harbor took place in what year? After his failed appeasement policy toward Nazi Germany, what prime minister of the United Kingdom resigned on May 10th, 1940? Okay, one more here. On September 2nd, 1945, World War II officially ended when Japan formally surrendered aboard what U.S. battleship? 218-326-1234. Let's see, one more on the psychiatrist here. David Cross plays Tobias Funk, a psychiatrist who pursues his dreams of being an actor on what acclaimed sitcom? Hello, you're on Green Cheese.
21: Hi, Brandon.
0: Hi, Nancy.
21: Nancy from beautiful downtown. Yeah, I don't even have to tell you, do I?
0: No.
21: Okay. Well, I was going to answer a different question, but I have to answer the World War II
0: right
21: day the war started, because I was born the next day.
0: Oh, my gosh.
21: Yeah. 12/7/41.
0: There you go. There you go.
21: Yeah. Shout out to Ed from Cedar Island Lake, Donnie, Calamity Jane, and The Dip in the Road, and also Doodle Acres.
0: Sounds real good.
21: Okay. Thanks, Brandon.
0: Thanks, Nancy.
21: Bye-bye.
0: Bye-bye. Hello, you're on Green Cheese.
1: Hey, this is Dorothy's in Little Otter Lake. I was wondering if you got the Quagmire question answered for Family Guy.
0: I just got it a minute ago, yeah.
1: But, okay.
0: Yeah, well,
1: I'd like to give a shout-out to Simon of the Lakes if I could.
0: Sure.
1: Okay.
0: Absolutely. What'd you say? What lake were you on?
1: Where Dorothy's on, Little Otter Lake.
0: Otter Lake. Very good.
1: Little Otter.
0: Gotcha. Yeah, I already wrote down little. I couldn't remember Otter. Oh.
1: Okay.
0: Thanks for calling.
1: Yeah, thank you much. Bye-bye. Bye-bye.
0: Yes. Hello, you're on Green Cheese.
2: Hi. Got an answer if it's not already taken. Curb Your Enthusiasm is one of the TV shows.
0: I've never heard of it. I have no idea what this even is.
2: I just started watching it. It's hilarious.
0: What is it like? Like everything, it's a la carte. You got to go to HBO or Disney or something like that to watch it, I suppose.
2: Yeah, you do.
0: Crazy. The times are changing.
2: John from Gun Lake.
0: John from Gun Lake. Good job, John.
2: Yep. Thank you.
0: Talk to you soon.
2: See ya.
0: Bye-bye.
2: Bye.
0: All right, I'll throw a couple more out here. Midterms, joint session, Mommy Meyer. Okay, those are the names of the episodes. What's the name of the show? You Win or You Die. High Sparrow, Dragonstone. What's the name of the show? Hello, you're on Green Cheese.
22: Hello again, Brandon. You came up a little quicker than I was expecting. Okay, here we are. okay, so just a stab at the first American team to win a Stanley Cup.
0: Right.
22: And I know someone already guessed Detroit. I'm going to say the Boston Bruins.
0: Nope.
22: Okay, well, then I'm pretty sure I know who it is, but I'll play fair and get out of the way and try again. But awesome. Thanks again, Brandon. Great show.
0: Thanks, John. Bye-bye.
22: Bye-bye.
0: I could give a hint, but I'm not going to. Hello, you're on Green Cheese.
23: Hey, what was that question about, like, the pink ladies?
0: Dude,
23: and
0: you're killing me. You're killing me here. Dude, pink lady. Bye. Pink ladies? What do you think this is? This is a family show here.
23: Well, no, you asked a question earlier about it was like three apples and one of them was the pink lady.
0: Yeah, apples. You answered the question. Apples.
23: Oh, well, I was just going to say it was it was three girl gangs that I tried out for in the high school musicals.
0: Yeah, they got beat out by Bachman Turner Overdrive.
23: I know, the pink ladies from Greece. Is where I'm going at. And,
0: John from Sudbury beat you to the punch on that one a lot, like in the first hour.
23: Okay, I'll stop wasting time. Tobias Funke is from Arrested Development.
0: Arrested Development. Oh, yes, exactly. Yes.
23: Nailed it! Woo! Keith from Parts Unknown. Let me just shout out to the Garage Sale Ninjas and the Kilgore Scouts. Adios!
0: Good job, Keith. Okay. Just pulls it right out, just like that. Okay, here's a couple more on the psychiatrist. Which character in the comic strip Peanuts runs a psychiatric booth offering advice for 5 cents? Which Alfred Hitchcock movie featured Ingrid Bergman as a psychoanalyst investigating the new head of a mental asylum? What was the Alfred Hitchcock movie? 218-326-1234. Hello, you're on Green Cheese.
24: Yeah, this is Edwin from Pequot, and I'm answering the Battleship Iowa for the...
0: Not the Iowa.
24: Finding of the...
0: It wasn't the Iowa.
24: Oh.
0: Yeah.
24: All right, thank you.
0: Thanks, Edwin. Keep trying.
24: Yep, but...
0: Hello, you're on Green Cheese.
25: Oh, hey, I think I have an answer to that Nick Bockwinkel question. Was that Bachman Turner Overdrive.
0: pretty sure you're right.
25: I hope to be. Quick shout out to Keech and the rest of the Northeast gang. Appreciate the show. You're always a good time.
0: Where are you calling from?
25: Northeast Minneapolis.
0: Northeast. All righty. Thanks for calling.
25: All right. Thank you much.
0: Bye. Hello, you're on Green Cheese.
3: Hey, Brendan. Jim Awesome from the Awesome Brain Trust.
0: Hi, Jim Awesome. Wow, I haven't heard your voice for a while.
3: Right, yeah. But I listen every once in a while. And it only took me 10 calls.
0: 10?
3: I know that one lady. Yeah, the one lady said it was 200 in her own personal record.
0: Right, right.
3: And you were the most popular host on the radio.
0: It goes that way sometimes, I guess.
3: Well, let's go with that. Yeah, and last week it only took me 101 to get through on my first call. So.
0: Awesome. Awesome.
3: That was on my old
0: the rotary.
3: Rotary phone.
0: Right.
3: Yeah.
0: Right.
3: Yeah. It took me 2 weeks to get 100.
0: Uh-huh. So you started you start this week and you hopefully get through by next week?
3: By next week, yeah. Plan ahead.
0: Fair enough. All right, I cut you off.
3: I don't even know if some of those young kooky kids out there even know what a rotary phone is.
0: They're like, huh?
3: Huh?
0: The princess.
3: What's that old guy? Yeah. Oh, let me tell you a quick story and then I'll answer a question. I saw a kid out at the store today, had hair down to his shoulders. And I'm 70 now, and he was probably 16. And I said, hey, kid. He looks at me, and he goes, yes? I said, my hair was 6 inches longer than yours back when I was your age. And he got a big, huge kick out of it. You know? Of course, now my hair is white and short, so you know, he had a little trouble dealing with that one. But anyway, let's get to why I called. I digress, so let's get back. Neville Chamberlain, was that answered?
0: No. Where did I go with that? I have it right here. Neville Chamberlain. Yep.
3: The British Prime Minister.
0: You betcha. Good job.
3: Yeah. Mm-hmm. Yeah, he was, he was bowing ungracefully to the Nazis.
0: Yeah. Yeah.
3: In that whole time, so yeah.
0: Just as well.
3: Yes, it's just as well, yeah. So anyways, shout-outs to, I don't know if the Vermillionaires, Dan and Rose, are listening. They're over at Vermillion now. And whoever else out there, can't wait to see you guys at the picnic.
0: Awesome.
3: It's going to be a lot of fun.
0: Sounds real good.
3: I'm way down south in the land of cotton right now.
0: Oh.
3: In Alabama. But we'll be up there in about 6 weeks and then go to the picnic. So
0: sounds good. Look forward to it.
3: How many are expected this year? About 200,000-300,000?
0: Yeah, probably somewhere in the neighborhood of that. They've already got plans for blocking off both the major highways through Grand Rapids, and they'll be rerouted through Bemidji and Duluth. So
3: ballpark will receive a brunt of that traffic too. Yeah. All right. Hey, I'm going to try again later.
0: Thanks
3: a lot,
0: Jim.
3: Man.
0: Bye.
3: I'll talk to you later. Bye.
0: Hello, you're on Green Cheese.
4: Hey, Brandon. This is Zoot down by the falls tonight. Did anybody answer the where the Japanese surrendered?
0: No, question? Not correctly.
4: Well, I heard somebody said the Iowa, which she's in the same class of ships as the Mighty Mo.
0: Yeah.
4: The Missouri.
0: Exactly.
4: So, yeah, and I am lucky enough to have stood on her deck two times, once when I was 14, and then I hate to date myself or age myself, when I got to go to Hawaii for my 50th birthday, and I got to go on her again. So.
0: Was that this year?
4: Yeah, this year, right. Yeah. Truly, truly, truly an amazing ship, and when you stand, she stands perpetual watch right now over the Arizona, which I think you had a question, and it was it Nancy from downtown Amelin that was born a day after?
0: Yes.
4: The attack on Pearl Harbor?
0: Or the day before. No, the day before, she said. Pretty sure she said the day before.
4: Okay. Well, she's both her and I can be in the same decade, but
5: I was just going to say it's a very moving experience. And what I love, I didn't know it at the time. I was 14 the first time, like I said. My dad was former Navy and got us on the ship when Reagan pulled her out of mothballs to send her. Where did he send her? Over to Kuwait? Was it Kuwait? Did we shell her guns? That was the last time they were used. They shelled the country. Anyway, I'm going off. But my dad, at the time, he took a picture of my sister and I with the big brass plaque where the Japanese surrendered. And I, of course, at 14, didn't think that was important.
0: Right. You're like, come on, Dad.
5: I'm still... Well, I haven't. My father's now gone, but I'm waiting to be going through his things one day and find that picture.
0: So. Oh, right.
5: Anyway, a shout out to Keech. We thought, you know, with Galahad coming up with a plan for him to make money for public radio and KAXC, we thought for sure he would sound off on that, and we didn't hear anything. We were waiting with bated breath. Right. And an update on a former queen. Queen Linda of Dome Lake became a first-time grandma yesterday.
0: Oh, awesome. Congratulations.
5: Wade was born down in Texas, so that's where she is tonight. So, anyway, thanks for a great show.
0: Thanks, Suit. Hello, you're on Green Cheese.
6: Hi.
0: Hi.
6: This is Beth. I'm from the Rice Lakers.
0: Okay.
6: Has anybody got the peanut answer?
0: Nope. It's all yours. What do you have?
6: Is it Lucy?
0: It's Lucy. She runs the psychiatric help booth. You bet.
6: Can I give a shout out?
0: Please do.
6: I give a shout out to my father.
0: Oh, good job. Is he sitting there with you?
6: Yeah, we're out fishing.
0: Out fishing, good deal. Are you out fishing him?
6: No. I've only caught one big fish with my dad. It was a hog.
0: Really? Good answer.
6: It was big.
0: Good answer.
7: Thank you.
0: Thanks for calling.
6: Thank you.
0: Bye-bye.
6: Good night.
0: Of course it was a hog. Hello, you're on Green Cheese.
8: Hello.
0: Hello.
8: Hello.
0: Hello.
8: Okay. Ouch. I'm sure I'm going to be 0-2 here, but has the Pearl Harbor question been answered?
0: Yes, I have successfully received answers for my World War II questions, but you can give me your answer.
8: What about? Well,
0: I won't make it count.
8: Next question.
0: Yeah, go for it. Go for it.
8: Has that been answered?
0: No.
8: It hasn't?
0: The therapist
8: question?

0: All right. I give up.
1: All right. Fair enough. Call back.
0: Maybe not tonight.
1: Fair enough.
0: <I'm> late.
1: Yeah. All right. Oh, yeah. You better.
0: My bedtime.
1: Thanks. Thanks, Anoka.
0: All right. Bye-bye.
1: Speaking of bedtime, it's 20 minutes before 9 o'clock. 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And coming up, Diane Ott's going to be playing music for you at 9 o'clock, so stick around for that. Robert De Niro played a mob boss who begins meeting with a therapist in what 1999 comedy? Here's another one. Who won a total of 4 Emmys playing the psychiatrist Dr. Fraser Crane? Let's try this one. A hit is a hit. Pie, oh my. Made in America. That's the name of the episodes. What's the name of the show? Here, I'll give you one more. Nixon versus Kennedy. New Business. The Gold Violin. What's the name of the show? 218-326-1234. Hello, you're on Green Cheese.
2: Hi.
1: Hi.
2: I was calling for the Peanuts one, but I heard that it was already answered.
1: Yep.
2: So I'm going to take a guess on the Japanese when they surrendered.
1: Okay.
2: Anybody answered that yet?
1: It did get answered correctly, but go for it. What's your answer?
2: My answer is the USS Missouri.
1: And that's correct. USS Missouri. Okay. Very good.
2: I'm calling from the Prairie River Peaks. I'm Drew. I want to give a shout out to my aunt and Louisa.
1: Sounds real good.
2: Yep.
1: Thanks, Drew.
2: Okay, bye.
1: Bye-bye. I do have a couple more of the World War II questions. what Pacific naval battle was fought in June of 1942 in an area named for its location halfway between North America and Asia? There was a clue in that question. Who served as the supreme commander of the Allied Expeditionary Forces in Europe during World War II? 218-326-1234. Hello, you're on Green Cheese.
3: Wow, I finally got through.
1: Yes.
3: So everything's been answered, but I just had, the 4 Emmys, Kelsey Grammer.
1: Yes, Kelsey Grammer, yeah. You betcha.
3: Oh, my goodness. Oh, I called in probably 250 times trying to get through. Oh, my goodness. All right. Well, I want to, this is the Beaver Islanders.
1: Beaver Islanders.
3: Yep, we're here in St. Cloud. And I want to give a shout out to Middlespunk, because I'm a Stearns County gal and grew
1: right
3: up
1: on
3: 10 miles from there. So I certainly know Middlespunk. Shout out to Ronaby, Rusty and Ronaby, and Neutral Nancy, and all the other green cheesers.
1: Super. Thanks for calling. I'm glad you got through.
3: Yeah, good show. Thanks.
1: Thanks. Bye-bye.
3: Bye-bye.
1: Oh, hello. You're on Green Cheese.
4: Oh, yeah. So right after I called in, somebody answered the question I knew the answer to, which is the Charlie Brown one.
1: Darn it.
4: But prior to that, I missed the David Cross, and I missed the Bob Newhart. I'm like, you got to ask some more psychiatry questions. And so I held on, and you asked about Robert De Niro.
1: Yes.
4: The mob boss. So thank you for that, because that's the analyze this. There was a sequel to that. So
1: analyze this. Very good. Good job. Where'd you say you're calling from?
4: This is John from Grand Rapids. And I also wanted to add that if you've never seen Curb Your Enthusiasm, if you're a Seinfeld fan, you'd want to reserve some binge watching time for that one. Because anybody that likes Seinfeld would love Curb Your Enthusiasm. It's

0: So if Seinfeld was PG, this would be like the PG-13 version of Seinfeld.
1: Right on. Fair
0: enough. A little bit more. That's why it had to be on HBO.
1: Yeah, so, a little more risque.
0: Yeah, but it's really good. Larry David is basically George Costanza, so that's all I'll say about that. So,
1: fair enough. Thanks for calling, John.
0: All righty. All right, have a good night.
1: Thanks for
0: the show.
1: Thank you. Bye-bye. Hello, you're on Green Cheese.
2: Oh, hey, Brandon. Danger Camp again. I want to answer the World War II question about the battle in the Pacific. And
1: yep.
2: I thank you for the hint. So was that the Battle of Midway?
1: The Battle of Midway.
2: Oh, great. Betcha.
1: Good job.
2: Thank you. You know, since we're down to like the last 50 minutes, are you sure you don't want me to try a second one?
1: I'm pretty sure.
2: Okay. All right. All right. Well, maybe I'll try calling again.
1: Especially because I know Keach is on the line.
2: I know, but...
1: No, I mean, he's literally the next caller.
2: All right. Well, I'm going to let it lie and try again.
1: Fair enough. Thanks for calling.
2: Yeah.
1: Bye-bye.
2: Bye.
1: Hello, you're on Green Cheese.
3: Hey, Diane. Long-time listener, first-time caller. I'm wondering if you could play some China Grove by BTO.
1: I'm sorry, we don't have any of those records.
3: What, this isn't Diane Ott?
1: No.
3: You don't sound like Diane Ott.
1: I know I don't. You can talk to her
3: in
1: a minute. You can talk to her in a minute, though. She just pulled in.
3: Well, who are you?
1: Who am I? My name's Brandon Chase. I'm your volunteer host this evening.
3: For what?
1: Well, you know, Green Cheese.
3: Oh, well, how long is that nonsense going to go on? I want to hear some music.
1: Oh, well.
3: Play some BTO, man.
1: It's a painstaking 2 hours.
3: Well, it's a half hour too long. Buster down to an hour and a half.
1: Uh-oh. All right. Well, you'll have to vote on that at the picnic.
3: Adios.
1: Bye. Okay. I didn't get any of those. Here's another one on World War II. On April 28th, 1945, what fascist dictator was captured and executed by members of the Italian resistance movement? And here's the last one. 6 months after he was reprimanded for slapping 2 shell-shocked American soldiers, what Allied commander was put in charge of the U.S. Third Army in England? 218-326-1234. Hello, you're on Green Cheese.
4: Hello, I'd like to answer the dictator, Good Riddance, was killed.
1: Fair enough.
4: In 1945, that one. Is that Mussolini?
1: Mussolini. Very good.
4: Correct?
1: Yes, you are.
4: Alrighty.
1: Correct.
4: Yes, this is Wonderhood on Riley Lake, and we'll send another shout-out to the commune in North Minneapolis and to Allie and Isaac in Chisholm.
1: Okie dokie. Thanks for calling.
4: Thank you. Mm-hmm. Have a good night.
1: You betcha. Bye-bye.
5: This is...
1: Hello, you're on Green Cheese.
5: Brandon, it's Jeff from Woodridge.
1: Hi, Jeff.
5: How you doing?
1: I'm well. How's it for you?
5: Doing pretty good. Good. I'm going to take a stab at that Supreme Commander question.
1: Yes.
5: Is that Eisenhower?
1: It is Dwight D. Eisenhower.
5: Outstanding. Thanks for all the questions about, on the anniversary of D-Day. And shout out to Don and Janet and all the regular cheesers.
1: Sounds real good. Thanks for calling.
5: Thanks, sir. Mm-hmm. Have a good one.
1: You too. Bye-bye.
5: Bye.
1: Hello, you're on Green Cheese.
6: Hey, hello. This is Zach from Grove City.
1: Zach, from where?
6: Grove City.
1: Grove City, Illinois?
6: Oh, Minnesota.
1: Oh, Grove City, Minnesota. Okay, right on, right on.
6: So I'm calling to answer the question about, can you list the episodes again? Made in America, American Pie.
1: Oh, okay. I said, a hit is a hit, Pie Oh My, and Made in America?
6: I think that might be Madman.
1: Oh, then you're confused. What? Listen to this one. Nixon, yeah. Nixon versus Kennedy, New Business, The Gold Violin.
6: Yeah, that's not Mad Men.
1: Mad Men. That's Mad Men. The other ones are not Mad Men.
6: Well, I got no idea then.
1: I knew where you were going, because sometimes when I ask questions like that, they get mixed into the next one, and your brain just hears it, you know. So good job. Good job, Zach. Grove City got it. What, Redwood Falls? Somewhere down that way? I don't remember where Grove City is.
6: It's over by Litchfield, Wilmer.
1: Litchfield. Okay, right on. Okay, fair enough.
6: All right, well.
1: Corn country.
6: All right. Thanks.
1: Thanks, Zach. Bye. Hello, you're on Green Cheese.
7: Yeah, do you have any World War II questions left?
1: I just have one left.
7: Is that the Supreme Commander one? Or
1: I just got the answer to that one. The one I have left is the 6 months after he was reprimanded for slapping two shell-shocked American soldiers, what Allied commander was put in charge of the U.S. Third Army in England?
7: I think I know that one. But what was the other answer? Was that Eisenhower?
1: Yes, it was Eisenhower.
7: And then the other question, I think, would be Patton.
1: Yes, absolutely, George S. Patton. You betcha.
7: Yep. Bob and Mary down at Windmill Farms in Beldenville, Wisconsin, and we're sitting on the deck tonight.
1: Sounds like a good place to be.
7: Yeah, it's very green out.
1: Very green out, yes. Yes, and yep. Starting to get a little buggy.
7: A little buggy, that also, yes. Yep. It started the last 3 days.
1: Good job. Thanks for calling, Bob.
7: No problem. Have a good night.
1: You as well. Bye-bye.
8: Yeah, let's see. From the TV show thing, Game of Thrones one?
1: Yes, Game of Thrones. You betcha. You win or you die. High Sparrow and Dragonstone.
8: Yeah, awesome. Well, this is the Little Bass Turds.
1: Gotcha.
8: All right, thank you.
1: Thanks for calling. People are so clever. I love it. Hello, you're on Green Cheese.
9: I have an answer for one of your TV episode questions, but I don't remember the episode names that you gave.
1: Okay. Just give me the answer.
9: But it was Game of Thrones.
1: Oh, it just got answered. The caller right before you just got it. Yes.
9: Oh, shoot. Okay. Well, this is the Turtle Lake Turnpikers by way of Iowa calling again. Shout out to all the young Green Cheesers. We always love to hear from them.
1: Yeah, it's fun, isn't it?
9: It is.
1: You bet. Thanks. Thanks for calling. Bye-bye. Hello, you're on Green Cheese.
10: You know, I could listen to that music when we're on hold. I can listen to that the rest of my life.
1: What's it playing? Is that all it's playing?
10: Green cheese theme. That's all it plays, yeah. it's not Muzak or
1: Do you have it memorized yet?
10: Pretty much.
1: I have it memorized. I can recite it in my sleep.
10: You probably wake up going,
1: No, I wake up going, hello, you're on Green Cheese.
10: Oh, yeah, good answer. Yeah. Hey, did anybody, if I got this right, did anybody answer the Ike question about World War II? Correctly?
1: Yep, I got the Eisenhower answer. Okay. Yeah.
10: Okay. All right. And then, that about wraps it up for the night for me.
1: It's getting about darn close.
10: I'll be putting my head on the pillow in about 5 minutes.
1: Yeah, well, I've got a little longer than that because I got to drive home first.
10: Oh, boy. Yeah. Watch out for the deer. Oh, hey, thanks a lot, Brandon. You have a great week, and I'll listen to you guys for the next 5 minutes.
1: Sounds real good. Thanks, Jim.
10: All right. Bye.
1: Bye-bye. Hello, you're on Green Cheese.
11: Oh, hi, Brandon. I can't believe I made it in one more time.
1: Right.
11: Trying to ask a question. So the Hitchcock film with Candace Bergen?
1: Yep.
11: Was that One Flew Over the Cuckoo's Nest?
1: No.

0: Not One Flew Over the Cuckoo's Nest.
1: Oh, man, I can't believe I dialed so hard to get the wrong answer.
0: Yeah, well, you know, you got to dial extra hard when you're calling from Hawaii.
1: It makes it, though. It makes it through there. So, all right. Well, I was going to try and weasel in one more, but I'm not going to. I'm going to follow your rules, Brandon.
0: Okay.
1: Out of respect. So you have a great rest of your weekend.
0: Thanks. You as well.
1: Thank you.
0: Bye-bye.
1: Bye.
0: All right, we got time for a couple more here. The characters Perry and Celeste met with therapist Dr. Amanda Riesman in series one of what HBO series? Who won an Oscar for his role as therapist Dr. Sean McGuire in the film Good Will Hunting? 218-326-1234. Hello, you're on Green Cheese.
2: Good evening again, Brandon. John in Sudbury here. I think this might be the third or fourth time after about 100 and some calls. Not quite as many as some people, but, you know, a couple callers ago, someone was talking about the music. And, you know, honestly, both of us over here usually wake up Sunday morning with the song still in our head.
0: Right, exactly.
2: Okay, so the first American team to win a Stanley Cup. Now, I cheated a little bit. I had asked a sports text chat I'm in,
0: yep,
2: and to see what people thought. And because I was thinking, of course, originally I thought Detroit, then Boston, maybe Chicago. But I am going to say the Seattle Metropolitans.
0: Who no longer exist as an NHL team.
2: No, I had forgotten they even had a team before, because, yeah, I mean, they have the Kraken now, right, from
0: right,
2: a couple years ago, but I forgot back in the day they had a team. So.
0: Yep, the Metropolitans.
2: Yeah, 1917, I think, or something like that.
0: Yeah, I don't have the date.
2: Oh. Yeah. Yeah, I think it was something like that. But anyway, I think the game tonight, for anyone interested, is still tied 0-0. So.
0: Oh, good, good.
2: Anyway,
0: good.
2: Good show, by yourself, and all the callers. Great to hear everyone, and we'll talk to everyone next week.
0: All right. Thanks, John.
2: Take care, Brandon.
0: Bye-bye. All right, one more. Hello, you're on Green Cheese.
3: Hi, Brandon. Nancy here.
0: Hi, Nancy.
3: Want to clear up the birthday deal.
0: Okay.
3: It was the day after.
0: The day after. All right.
3: The day war was declared.
0: Okay. Fair enough.
3: And then the next thing is I can remember about 4 years later listening to The Surrender over the radio.
0: Oh, right.
3: Yeah. And then the third thing is Curb Your Enthusiasm. We got it at our local library.
0: Crazy.
3: For free.
0: All right. Well,
3: show.
0: You're rounding it up for us.
3: Okay.
0: And the mood lighting has started, and we're getting ready for Diane Ott.
3: Great. Thanks, Brandon.
0: Thanks, Nancy.
3: Bye.
0: Bye-bye. Oh, my gosh. Yes, it's that time.
4: This is a special request. Hope you enjoy it.
5: I try to find how my heart could be so blinded. How could I be fooled just like the rest?
0: We're going to turn Frank down here a little bit. wow. We heard from Onigum. We heard from Meadowlands. Janet and Don. Simon of the Lakes. The Breezeway in Virginia. Brandy Joe in Northeast. We heard from Anoka again. Let's see. Amelia, Little Rice Lake. Amarillo, Texas, home of the Scott Hall Fan Club. Doodle Acres in Hackensack. John in Sudbury. The Wonder Hut, Lauren checked in from Riley Lake, or the Wonder Hut Lakers. Let's see, Rusty Trombone bought Rob and Carla from the Widow Lakers. Caterpillar Carl is lost in Hill City. Hopefully he found his way. Callers from McGregor at Minnewawa, Kent, Burroughs Lake, Mitch from Brainerd, Middle Spunk, Mike from Bike, Galahad and Zoot, Wendy from the Pike River Gang, Andy in Virgus, Victoria, Minnesota, Arnie's, Annie's Cabani in Babbitt. Let's see here, Jiminy Crickets. The Garage Sale Ninjas, The Queen, checked in. Danger Camp Oahu, Bob, South St. Paul, Farmington, Missouri, Jigs from the Garage, Edwin and Pequot Lakes, the Abandoned Luncheonette, Neutral Nancy, the Migrating Warblers, Turtle Lake Turnpikers, via Iowa, Tracy from the Moose Lake Goddess, the Strand Lake Nudist Colony checked in. Said he's going to be home soon, honey. Don't worry. Nancy from beautiful downtown Omelin, Dorothy's Little Otter Lake. Let's see. John and Gun Lake. Jim Awesome checked in tonight. The Prairie River Peeps. John from Grand Rapids. Beaver Islanders. Jeff and Woodridge. Zach from Grove City. The Bob in Beldenville, Wisconsin. And the Little Bass Turds ended up the show there for you. You're tuned to 91.7 FM Grand Rapids, 90.5 Bagley Bemidji, 89.9 in Brainerd. 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
6: Dedicate one to the ladies.

Oh, yeah, Tony knows how to say it. That's Tony Cucchetti from Minnesota, Heartbreak Town, from his Freer Street album, 2023. Also, Aerosmith, Last Child, 1976, from their Rocks album. That, why would I put that in? Well, you know, he made that comment about J. Paul Getty in his ear. And on this day in 1976, J. Paul Getty passed away. So there's always a reason. Also, Come Together, my new favorite Easter egg by Godsmack, 2012, from their Live and Inspired album. And this song, it's just kind of a funny one. I like it. It grooves, it jams. Kitty, Presidents of the United States of America, from their, this one was Live at Mount Rushmore from 1996. And I started this set out with something very, very fitting on this hot summer day. Well, spring, technically still. Ice Cream Man, Van Halen, 1978, from their self-titled debut item. Man, that thing just, oof. That came on the scene. What was it, 1978? I was 15. That was what every 15-year-old needed to hear. And I played that, started out besides hot weather. June is National Dairy Month. So there, we got to throw out shout-outs. Well, it is 9:22, and thank you for joining us on KAXE After Dark. I'm your volunteer DJ, Diane Ott. A little congested, stuffed up, whatever. I got sickness. 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That's the best way. I listen to it more that way than anything. Less interference. And we are celebrating 50 years of people-powered radio. That's pretty cool. Way back in 1976, a couple people had a vision, and this is where we've gone. How cool is that? Well, let's just keep on rolling and listen with something from our Minnesota guy, Prince, seeing that tomorrow is his birthday.

Indeed, I do remember most of it. That was Moonquake, Canadian band, 1973. Man, I was 10 years old. That's going back. From the band Moonquake, from their self-titled album. Also, David Bowie, Star, 1972, from the rise and fall of Ziggy Stardust. And that was released on June 6th, 1972. And also, Uncle Cracker from 2000, You Can't Take Me, from Double Wide album. That's because his birthday is today. Yay, happy birthday, Uncle Cracker, 1974, he's born. And started this one out with Prince, our Minnesota guy, 2Y2D, from the Hit and Run Phase 2 album. And tomorrow would have been his birthday. He passed away in, what do we got here, 2016. But in his short life, fairly short, 39 studio albums, 5 live albums, 9 or more compilations, and there's been 3 albums released since his death. So I'd say he's persevering quite well. Well, it is 9:41. I'm your volunteer DJ, Diane Ott. And KAXE has built connections between listeners, community organizations, and local businesses in northern Minnesota since 1976. 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Text the word sponsor to 218-326-1234. Well, the Friends of the Brainerd Public Library continue their Brown Bag Author Series on Monday, June 8th at noon. David Hakenson will talk about his book, Her Place in the Woods, The Life of Helen Hoover. Light refreshments will be served, or feel free to bring your own bag lunch. Well, let's check out some weather. I was going to do Bemidji, and the doggone thing, it just says zero for our temperature. No. I was not sweating like it was zero earlier today. But tonight, it'll get down to 60, clear skies. Oh, yeah, we're supposed to be checking for northern lights. My son said there was some massal coronal ejection that went on a couple days ago, and it should be pretty doggone good. Well, tomorrow, high of 88. Mostly sunny except for a few afternoon clouds, high 88, winds 10 to 20. And tomorrow night, hopefully, cloudy skies early with thunderstorms developing later at night. Low near 65, winds south-southeast at 10 to 20. Chance of rain 70%. Let's do it, man. Let's get out there and do our rain dance. 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Well, that's pretty fun. Something to do, get out there and be cooler, hopefully. I don't know. Well, I was kind of in a fluster. I've been kind of sick and hot. Million excuses. So let's just keep on grooving here, man. And give a shout out to all you Geminis out there who were born in June from the band Troy.

And my mama used to say, money can't buy you happiness, but it can sure make you unhappy pretty comfortably. Yeah, something like that. That was the Trashmen, Minnesota's own band, 1964. Originally, Barrett Strong sang it in 1959. And we've also heard versions from the Beatles, and I've even played the Flying Lizards one, so that's kind of cool. And also Billy Preston, the time machine is all over in this one. Billy Preston, Will It Go Round in Circles, from Music Is My Life. And that's because Billy passed on this day in 2006. And I liked him. He for some reason, he reminded me of my oldest brother. I don't know why. When I was a real little kid, I thought he reminded me. Also, from Driving and Crying, Honeysuckle Blue, 1989, from their Mystery Road. And that's the honeysuckle is one of the birth flowers of June. So why not? We've also heard the version from Jason Isbell in the 400 unit. They got a good version, too. I love the guitar solo in the middle. And I started this set out with a band called Troy and their song Gemini, because why not? Gemini is the astrological sign for June 6th. That's from 2025. So all you Geminis out there, happy birthday. It is 10:01 right now on this beautiful Saturday evening. A little stuffy, maybe it'll cool off. I know we don't have air conditioning in my house, but it's a slab house. It's cool on the first floor, and you just keep the air circulating, get it warm, or, you know, get it moving. We'll learn about the new Solar United Neighbors Co-op at an information session on Tuesday, June 9th at 6:30 at the Crow Wing County Land Services Building in Brainerd. This co-op is open to residents in Cass, Crow Wing, Morrison, Todd, and Wadena counties. And what do we got here? 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Learn more about the event at our Facebook page. Thanks to the Minnesota Arts and Cultural Heritage Fund for making this event possible. That does sound like a lot of fun. I've been to the when they had it in front of Bemidji Brewing, and it is. 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So anyways, like I said, it is Saturday night. 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We are 91.7 KAXE Grand Rapids, 90.5 KBXE Bagley and Bemidji, 89.9 Brainerd, and on your smart speaker, KAXE.org. Sorry. And that's it. We are 50 years of people-powered radio, and we are Northern Community Radio, and this is the coolest gig I have ever had. So let's just keep on going this next set. I was feeling kind of silly when I made this one up. So they're just, some of them are really, really good, and I really like them, and others are just, you know, because they're fun. Let's have, you know, music should be about fun and having a good time and jamming out. So I hope you enjoy this one from Sammy Johns.

Cheech and Chong, 1973. Basketball Jones from the Los Cochinos album. I'm not such a weirdo to play stuff like that. Well, I guess I was. I had the 8-track. But on June 6, 1946, the NBA is formed with 11 teams. So how about that? And also Jesse Wells, Walmart, from 2025, Under the Power Lines. They're all live, and he really is standing outside under the power lines. I like Jesse Wells. His songs, it's just him, his guitar, and his harmonica, and he's got some stuff to say. Also, I told you this was going to be kind of the fun set. Peterson Farm Brothers from 2020, We Will Milk Cows. It's the parody, of course. Real, and they really are real farmers from Kansas. And they've got a lot of different parody songs about stuff on the farm. There's one about clucking chickens and, oh, just all kinds of stuff. And all 1978 Village People, YMCA, because you know me, on June 6th, 1844, YMCA was founded in London, and today is YMCA Day. And may hopefully by next year on this day in Bemidji, we'll have our own YMCA. That'll be cool. They've been working like crazy to get that done. That'll be cool to see. And also started this one out. This is a favorite of mine from my youth. Well, I was in grade school. Chevy Van by Sammy Johns, 1973. Also on June 6, 1941, Louis Chevrolet passed away. So there's always a reason. I like jamming. All right. Well, it is 10:22 on this Saturday evening. Let's see what Ely's got going for weather. Right now it's 64. Feels like 64. Tonight, low down to 52, clear skies. Tomorrow, high of 82, sunny with southeast winds 10 to 15. And tomorrow night, they got a 48% chance of rain. And let's see, low of 59 tomorrow night. And it was, we were driving around, Lake George. Lady said they had 2 inches of rain. Now, where I live, just 4 miles east of town, we got probably 2 drops, just enough to make the cars icky. All right. Well, Headwaters bridges the musical gap between now and then, including music conversations and artist interviews, Monday through Friday, 9 a.m. and 10 p.m. Well, tune in this Monday at 7:45 for what we're reading. This week, Tammy Bobrowski talks with teacher and writer Darby Bozeman. Darby's debut novel, Summer's Never Over, is a suspenseful thriller set in an isolated camp. We got a couple of those up here, don't we? Yeah. Oh, I lost my thing. Oh, well. I guess we can just... you're listening to 91.7 KAXE Grand Rapids, 90.5 KBXE Bagley Bemidji, 89.9 Brainerd, and KAXE.org. We are Northern Community Radio and people-powered radio for 50 years. That is pretty doggone cool. Ain't too many others out there like that. Well, let's just start this next set with some Devil Makes Three.

drinkers, ayahuasca drinkers. Take us to our hearts and don't be afraid. Show us what we need to know. There's more of us than them. Why do they think they're in control? Billboards, TV, and the radio. All agendas and programming slowly erased in your soul.

together. You think by now we'd be smart enough to know how to act better. Corporation raking, money making, tax taking, back breaking, the belly aching, shit forsaken, it's a big mistake. That ain't great.

They say everybody's got different problems. Well, maybe so, but I've got a song about one problem that every one of us have, and that's taxes. Well, this song's about what it's like after taxes.

And that was Bruce Cockburn, 1984, If I Had a Rocket Launcher, from his Stealing Fire album. I heard him about 30 years ago. It was on PBS, or Channel 22, when I lived in Pine River. It was him, and it was Roseanne Cash show. It was him and Roseanne and Lucinda Williams. And that was really cool, and I never really knew who that guy was. I wasn't paying attention. Now I know. Also, Amanda Fish, 2024, Sell the Record, from her Kingdom album. And The Man in Black, 1978, Johnny Cash, After Taxes. It was a live act he did, so I'm not sure where or that was 1978. And that's because in 1932, the Revenue Act, which was the first gas tax, got started. And back then it was a penny a gallon. Wow, imagine that. Now, today, it is Minnesota gets 32.6 cents a gallon. The feds get 18.4. So that is 51 cents out of every gallon of gas goes to fix roads and bridges. Well, that sounds great. So why are they raising our taps? I don't know. That's just the way it is, I guess. And also Morning Bird, 2024, Minnesota band, Time for a Change, from their Echoes in the Meadow album. And I started out, no, I do not endorse this, but I thought it was kind of a catchy song. I Love Doing Drugs, from The Devil Makes Three, 2024, from their Spirits album. Well, it is 10:44 on this Saturday night. And do you rely on KAXE? Are you at least 70 and a half years old? Supporting KAXE's future is easy. Ask your financial advisor to set up a charitable IRA distributions to KAXE. Questions? Call Sarah at 218-326-1234. I got to clear something up. I keep forgetting to do that. Brandon had made the comment on at the end of Green Cheese, the mood lighting. Well, my mood lighting is I've got a disco ball that I plug in the wall and I shut off all the overhead lights. So I've got enough ambient light from the computer screens and a little gooseneck lamp. And that's my mood lighting, man. I got these cool colored disco lights going all over the ceiling and that, and it just makes it fun. Well, if you want to volunteer and do like I do, I know they just had a training here in Bemidji, but they will have one in Grand Rapids. And if you really, really, really want to, I'm sure they can set you up with something. But call or text that magic number, 218-326-1234, and get it started, because it's so much fun. So. Well, tune in Monday at 7:45. Oh, I said that one. Minnesota Mixtape is our deep dive into the local music scene. 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And Sampa Guida in Aiken hosts Better Together Wednesdays, a weekly community social event. 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Find Sampa Guida on Facebook for more information. Well, I like to chatter a little bit too much, and I know I've gotten behind, so let's just keep on going with something different from Bob Seger, something I

Boy, that's an oldie. 1969 from Zager and Evans, the year 2525. The album Exordium Terminus, which means beginning and end. I remember that song when I was a kid. I liked it. I didn't quite understand what it meant, but now I do. Also, Sabaton from 2014, To Hell and Back from their Heroes album. Because today, which kind of snuck up on me, you don't hear anything about it. D-Day, June 6, 1944, 82 years ago, 2,544 Americans died in that invasion. Thank goodness that one's over. And anyways, all right, Bitter Luck before that. 2026, brand spanking new with their song Drag. And that one I got, it was just a Facebook single. That I get these, hey, check us out. Well, why not? Also, Dare Force from 1985, Living Without You from Making Our Own Rules. That's a Minnesota band. And guess what? It's the early days of Johnny O'Neill, that long-haired 80s band he grew up in. Now he's Johnny O'Neill the band, and pretty good stuff. I like him. A lot of the stuff, they were 80s hair band, kind of more harder music, I guess. Also, Red Clay Strays from 2026, Down South from their Grateful album. And I had an oldie but goodie, Molly Hatchet, 1978, The Creeper. And I gave them a ride on my bus a couple, 3 years ago. I mean, I'm sure it wasn't the original dudes, but it was still Molly Hatchet. And I started out Bob Seger, like I said, something different from him. Midnight Rider, that was 1972, 73, when the Allman Brothers originally did it in 1970. And that one I liked. J.J. Cale was on guitar on that one with Bob Seger. That was pretty cool. Well, it's 11:13 right now on this Saturday night. Our journey is coming fast to an end. You got me for about another 45 minutes. So let's see, Park Rapids, you are 69 degrees right now. You've got a 56-degree dew point and 65% humidity. Oof, that's a little warm out there. Where am I going? And we got clear skies tonight down to 61. Tomorrow, Park Rapids, you will be up to 87. And tomorrow night, you guys are, you got 84% chance of some kind of rain tomorrow night with a low of 65. I hope they hit us. I get kind of frustrated watching the storms, and some of them go north, some of them go south. It's like, no, we need it here. We've got all that doggone blowdown that's just tinder dry. Well, thank you for tuning in to KAXE's After Dark. I'm your volunteer DJ, Diane Ott. Hope you've been enjoying yourself and having a good time finding something to jam out to. If you like it, don't like it, got suggestions, 218-326-1234 for the magic number. All right. Well, I chattered a little too much, so let's just keep on going with something from Amigo the Devil.

0: of a sinner.
1: And a chain tied from his neck to around a tree. He taped a hospital bill to the dashboard, kissed the ring on his finger.

And that was Black Rose by the band Volbeat, featuring Danko Jones from Seal the Deal and Let's Boogie, 2016. And that's, well, you know, Rose is one of the June flowers, too. This is Black Rose, so maybe it's for July. No. Also, this one, Bright Lights, Big City by the band Them. June flowers, too. This is Black Rose, so maybe it's for July. No. Also, this one, Bright Lights, Big City by the band Them, too. This is Black Rose, so maybe it's for July. No. Also, this one, Bright Lights, Big City by the band Them, from the Angry Young Them album. And also another shout out to June Dairy Month Ice Cream Man, but a different one by Tom Waits. 1973, Closing Time was the album. And he sounded really smooth. I know I've listened to some of his later stuff. He's got really a gravelly voice. But anyways, and before that, Bridge City Sinners from 2024, The Crawl was the song from The Age of Doubt. And I started out with Quiet as a Rat by Amigo of the Devil from their Born Against album in 2021. Well, it is 11:30 on this Saturday night. It's not even evening anymore. I've been your volunteer DJ, Diane Ott. Thank you for tuning in to After Dark. And what else have we got? We did...

weather. We did. Let's tomorrow, real quick. 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And tune in Sundays at 6 p.m. for Jazz on America Avenue. And tonight, too, I tune in after my show here for an encore presentation of Headwaters with Malachi. That's always a good show. I like his, promoting Minnesota bands. That's what I'm all about, too. I love doing that. Plus the weird stuff you never hear on regular radio or, commercial radio. I guess that's a better word. So let's, like I said, we've got now 28 minutes left of our show here. Thank you. Let's just keep on going with some current Johnny O'Neill. See what he's done in 40 years.

Well, I guess that was my cowboy segment, huh? It's 11:55. Our journey is coming to an end. That was The Dead South, In Hell I'll Be in Good Company, from 2014. Also, I Want to Be a Cowboy by Boys Don't Cry, 1985. And Kid Rock, 1998. Another cowboy, Devil Without a Cause. And here are a couple of Minnesota guys. Little Bobby from 2023, Bad Girl, from that Killer Bee Sting album. And I started to set out with Johnny O'Neill, just from 2 years ago, or 3 years ago, 2023, When Janie Moved to Town, from their Brand New Day album. Funny how he goes from Dare Force, and then 40 years later, he's doing that. And he just had a kid graduate from college, so congratulations on that. Well, I've been your volunteer DJ, Diane Ott. Thank you for joining us. We just got a couple songs left, something from Nathan Evans Fox. And if we get time, we got one more, Billy Preston. And just want to remind everybody, be safe out there. Love your family, love your friends, love yourself, and enjoy the rest of your weekend. Miigwech.

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5: 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Mm. So you can't go back, basically.
6: Yeah.
5: 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And you carve more and print the next color. So when you see
3: each time
5: them,
3: you like,
5: yep, you make a print, yep, with each layer. Mm. And then at the end you have, you know, and he has some really, really complicated prints. So it's really fun to see. And when you understand all the work that goes into it, it's even more impressive. So, and he'll be here tonight. Artist Talks at 6. And then we're also hosting a reception for the exhibit in the Ginawen Gallery, Line Medicine, Line Prayer by artist Pono Asuncion. And they will be there also leading some kind of a community activity. So you can stop by and check that out as well. That's from 4 to 7. Most events are from 4 to 7. You can find all this at GrandRapidsArts.org. The list and the map and all of the things. And
6: in the Minnesota, yes, Gallery, is it still the...
5: Yes, the Little Big Show is still up in the Minnesota Gallery for one more month. So if you haven't had a chance to check that out yet, it's always a favorite. And there are still some pieces available. Well, it's a great, great collection of over 100 different works in that show. So,
6: like Katie said, go to GrandRapidsArts.org to find the map and more information. Thank you, Katie. You did great. You got it,
5: yes,
6: in.
5: Yeah. Under the wire.
6: Under the wire. Got it all in.
5: Thanks for having me, guys.
6: Yep, yes, of
3: thank
6: course.
3: Thank you. So much to check out going on around the area today. It is First Friday.
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6: Coming up in just a moment, we've got Headwaters. Malachi is sticking with us for another hour for that. Then a Minnesota mixtape coming up at 10. 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Itasca Pride will host Pride Fest Sunday, June 14th from 10 to 5 at Old Central School in Grand Rapids. The event includes live music, performances, community activities, and a DJ set by Malachi Coons. More information is available on the Itasca Pride Facebook page.
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1: Black Thought of the Roots channeling his inner Gil Scott Heron alongside production from Brian Jackson. Gil Scott Heron's closest collaborator and a pair of New York dance legends and masters at work. Cool Factor off the charts is this new Brian Jackson album, Now More Than Ever. And if you know anything about Gil Scott Heron, you will know that that cover, although cover doesn't really seem right, more of a reinterpretation, is, of course, The Revolution Will Not Be Televised here on KAXE. Even giving a shout out there to listeners like you. Thank you, Black Thought. Orquesta Acocam before that, No Me Voy, I Am Not Going Anywhere. That is a new tune from them featuring Carolina Oliveros of Combo Chimbita. And Orquesta Acocam just announced a new album, America. It'll have lots of different vocalists from across the Latin American diaspora singing about their sense of place and their homes. And as you can tell with that message, not going anywhere. Going to be focused on what is going on in their experience in America today. Margaret Glasby hyper-focusing on the state of Michigan to kick off our show today. She just announced a new album called I Am Both. 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And my name is Malachi Coons. Thanks for joining me here on the Friday morning. 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And at 10 o'clock, it is our Minnesota Deep Dive, Minnesota Mixtape. We're going to get back to the tunes with a little bit of Minnesota-related history. As I was poking around, I saw that it was on this day back in 1959 that one Robert Zimmerman graduated from Hibbing High School, not too far from where we are broadcasting today. And it also, this little factoid mentioned that while he was in high school at the Hibbing Amphitheater, the principal once cut the power or cut him off because they were playing a cover of this song right here, Too Loud. It's Rock and Roll Is Here to Stay on KAXE, Danny and the Juniors.

Let Our Love Grow Higher, Eula Cooper here on KAXE. Played that one off of the All Night Long Northern Soul Floor Fillers compilation. And a groovy little tune to go along with new music from Tabitha Meeks. Got a very retro doo-wop-y sound. Her new album is called Can't a Girl Dream. You heard the title track here on KAXE. The Sonic Weirdos of Sonic Boom and Panda Bear just announced a new album. We heard the title track, A Question of When. And they, again, are kind of channeling their little bit of a electronic, as you'd expect from Panda Bear, but clearly a love of old rock and roll and doo-wop and Beach Boys style harmonies going along nicely with that Danny and the Juniors tune we kicked off that set of Headwaters with. I'm Malachi Coons. Thanks for joining me this morning. Playing all different types of music as we do on Headwaters every weekday from 9 to 11, except on Fridays. We throw in an hour of our Minnesota Deep Dive Minnesota mixtape. You'll hear that coming up at 10 o'clock. Slice of green cheese on the way for you. Looking ahead to On the River throughout the day. Gina the Knife is your host from 1 until 4 in the early afternoon. Alyssa Ellen is your Friday night host, 7 until 10 p.m. You can find a full schedule and who's hosting your favorite shows at kaxe.org. Do want to get to some text that came in during the morning show that we had a packed hour, so we weren't able to dig into all of it. But having a conversation about where to find blueberries and berries and whether or not you should share that info, heard from Steve in St. Paul, and I will, my text line has gone out. I will get you back to that, but I believe he said Rice Lake somewhere has a great blackberry patch. Stay tuned for more info on some of those conversations. We would like to know about your favorite place to camp in Minnesota. It's 218-326-1234. Been thinking about mine a lot. Probably along the SHT is what I've been thinking of. Just no one spot, but there's lots of good campsites along there that are first come, first serve that I've spent a fair amount of time at. And those are probably mine, yeah. There's one on the Stewart River as well, which I know that was right where there was a fire this summer, so haven't been back there, but just a nice little small forested creek river rolling through and campsites right by it. Pretty hard to beat. Right now we're going to hear from our album of the week. This is Deer Tick, the Rhode Island band's 9th album. It's Coin-O-Matic. They recorded at their home studio and it's their first self-produced record. It's largely based around hidden histories in Providence of the working class clashing with the mafia underworld. Check out Endless Loop. Let us know what you think of our album of the week.

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1: Is Ruthie Foster here on KAXE, always busy, dropping an album almost every year, year and a half or so. She just announced a new record coming out, Just Say Yes, this August. And you can tell from the sound of that one, working with the Larkin Poe crew, both the sisters and their husband, or one of their husbands, Tyler Bryant, producing, co-writing, getting a little more of that polished blues rock sound. Thank You is the first single from that one, from the blues and folk long time I played here on KAXE. Beth Orton's Other Side before that, third single from The Ground Above. And our album of the week kicked off that set, Deer Tick. Let us know what you think of that one. You can text 218-326-1234. This is People Powered KAXE. It's the same number you will use for our slice of green cheese on the way. And got it back up and running. We did hear from Steve in St. Paul earlier this morning. Said the Rice Creek Off-Leash Dog Park in Shoreview has a massive blackberry patch on the east side of the park. Thank you. It's my kind of information. He did say, though, however, I'm on the hunt for wild hazelnuts. And no info on that. We heard from Bob, who said,

Good morning. Love Park Point. We've been chatting about the blueberry patch out there in Duluth. He did say watch out for poison ivy on that trail. And just thanking us for a morning show. Thank you for tuning in, Bob. Thank you to everyone who's listening and texting in to 218-326-1234. Coming up at 10 o'clock, it is Minnesota Mixtape. Also want to let you know you can hear an hour-long conversation and special with music from throughout her career with folklorist, folk singer Ellen Steckert tomorrow at 9 a.m. here on KAXE. I got to chat with Ellen and the young producer Ross, who has been updating her 50s music for a modern release. And it was a lovely conversation, very informative about kind of the 1950s folk scene out in the field collecting music from lumberjacks. Ellen would eventually end up in Minnesota as our first state folklorist. And that conversation is 9 a.m. tomorrow, an hour-long special on the music of Minnesota's own Ellen Steckert. We receive support from Bike Bemidji's Loop the Lake Festival. This 17-mile ride around Lake Bemidji celebrates bicycling and features food and music at rest stations along the way. Starting at the South Shore Beach from 7:30 a.m. to 10 a.m. on Saturday, June 20th, registration now open at bikebemidji.com. And just heard from a anonymous texter saying Larkin Poe plan at Big Top in Bayfield on June 27th. So not too long at all, coming up here at the end of the month. And talking Larkin Poe because they are helping out Ruthie Foster on that song we just heard and on her upcoming album. Thank you for the Larkin Poe tip. It is time for our slice of green cheese, our daily trivia question. Be the first to call in with the correct answer, and we will send you a coupon for a treat at an area business. Our thanks goes out to today's sponsors, Harmony Food Co-op in Bemidji and the Good Life Cafe in Park Rapids, for making the daily slice of green cheese possible. If you have won sometime in the last 30 days, please hold your calls and give someone else a chance. Here is today's question. The Wild West Sheriff who killed outlaw Billy the Kid was born on this day in 1850. What was his name? If you know the answer or want to make a guess, call 218-326-1234. The question again is, the Wild West Sheriff who killed outlaw Billy the Kid was born on this day in 1850. There we go. What was that sheriff's name? 218-326-1234 with your guess.

It is the Cantina theme from Bob Dylan and the Pat Garrett and Billy the Kid soundtrack. Sorry, Bob. Definitely not the best Cantina theme that was ever made. You know, the correct answer to our slice of green cheese related to that. Congratulations to Paul from Cohasset, who will be going to Singing Chihuahua Taco Truck. Our question today was the Wild West Sheriff who killed outlaw Billy the Kid was born on this day in 1850. What was his name? Kind of an easier one, especially if you know Bob Dylan music. And the answer to that is Pat Garrett. Paul correctly answered that one. Listen every weekday around 9:45 for the slice of green cheese and tune in Saturday nights from 7 to 9 for our popular green cheese trivia show. That is tomorrow night. Brandon Chase, your host from 7 to 9. Stick around after that for KAXE After Dark with Diane Ott. Also, an On This Day moment, 25 years ago, Lucinda Williams put out her Essence album. Here is Steal Your Love.

Okay, we can start with the six.

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1: 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Coming up next is Minnesota Mixtape.

Welcome to Minnesota Mixtape. I'm Malachi Coons. Every week I spotlight the Minnesota music scene. Here's what's on the way today. I've got new music from Benjamin Miller, the lead singer of the Federales, from Humbert, who just announced the follow-up to Right On, and from Mina Moore, Laura Hugo, Thor Leisman, and Cage. Then we'll head back for blues from Tina Schlesky, and for bassist Oscar Pettiford and the who's who of late 50s jazz, plus so much more Minnesota music. It's Minnesota Mixtape, made possible by the Arts and Cultural Heritage Fund and produced at KAXE, an independent and people-powered community radio station broadcasting from the north bank of the Mississippi River. We'll begin today's show with the end of Trip Shakespeare, the Minnesota band that launched both the Wilson brothers and John Munson. They called it quits not long after their label dropped them following the poor sales of their final studio album in 1991. Plans for another album were scrapped, but some of the work was released in 92, back at home on Twin Tone as the Volt EP of covers. Here is

0: That's it.
1: Tina Schlesky and She-Wolf, a Jessie Mae Hemp Hill cover, the Minnesota singer released on her 2008 album, Evil Gal Blues. It was her second solo release after ending Tina and the B-Sides. You're listening to Minnesota Mixtape. I'm your host, Malachi Coons, and we are heading to Dua Sala's new album of Earth and Wires for a song the Sudanese actor-musician wrote after the L.A. wildfires, over a beat from Justin Vernon. Here is Firestorm.

0: It's a live recording from Navajo singer Laura Hugel called How Do You Feel? I got the chance to hear Laura's debut EP early, and I can't wait to share it with you. Should arrive later on in 2026. That one from the Melt Ice compilation will have to hold us over. We've arrived at our first break here on Minnesota Mixtape. I've got a new tune from Federalis frontman Benjamin Miller when we return.
1: 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I'm Jennifer Barr. Coming up at 11 o'clock, World Cafe, and 1 o'clock this afternoon, Gina the Knife, your volunteer host for On the River. 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
0: Welcome back to Minnesota Mixtape. Benjamin Miller, the lead singer of Minnesota alt-country band The Federalis, just announced a new solo EP, a love letter to the Grateful Dead. It's not covers, but songs all about the group's intense fan base, written from an insider's perspective. The first single is a story about ditching everything in your life to head out on the road following the group as a way to kickstart your boring life. 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
1: A rising voice in the Minnesota country scene, Thomas Stika with Mississippi Down. Paddling Source to Sea is a bit of a bucket list adventure for me, so that one was always going to resonate. I'm Malachi Coons, your Minnesota mixtape host, playing music from the state where the Mississippi starts its long journey. And we're going to stay on topic, sort of, but with a little darker tone. A new one from rock band Deletus and their EP Mudlark, it's Mississippi Mud.

0: From Eveleth on the Iron Range of Minnesota, Thor Leisman and the Regulars off of Leisman's new debut album, Diamonds on the Hill. That song, Ponderosa. I'm Malachi Coons, your Minnesota mixtape host, and I'll see you right back here for the soulful voice of Mina Moore.
1: It is Minnesota Mixtape here on KAXC. 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Also, the first Friday Art Walk is happening this evening from 4 to 7 at various locations throughout downtown Grand Rapids. 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
0: Thank you for sticking around for more Minnesota Mixtape. 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I'm Malachi Coons. 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

Swingin' Hard here on Minnesota Mixtape. That is a star-studded version of Love and Weather from the 1958 album Winner's Circle, a group recording of Downbeat Magazine's top jazz musicians at each instrument of 1957. Across the album's 8 songs, you'll hear artists like John Coltrane, Donald Byrd, Al Cohn, and many other stars of that era. But the only person you hear on every single song of that collaborative album is Minnesota's own Oscar Pettiford, holding it down on the low end. I think he especially stands out on that tune. And I wanted to throw something on from him after I saw the legend Taj Mahal talking Pettiford up on a recent Trackstar interview. This is a All Things Minnesota Music feature, Minnesota Mixtape. I'm your host, Malachi Coons. Here's Dizzy Faye, and I Can't Lend You My Heart.

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1: 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Jailbreak is their sixth studio album, and it's widely regarded as their best, and for good reason. The guitars are crunchy, the drums are propelling, and lead singer Phil Lynott will have you believe that everything he's saying is the most important thing in the world. 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

That is, of course, the Peter Gunn theme, Henry Mancini's classic tune from the TV show of the same name. And that was all the way back. See, I think that show was on like 1958 to 1961, something like that. And that was done by The Art of Noise. They're a British avant-garde band, electronica band from... that album was released or re-released in 2017. It was a double album. Good afternoon, and welcome to the Saturday edition, Saturday afternoon edition of the On the River Show. Thanks so much to Malachi Coons for a great Minnesota mixtape. I'm Doug Danger, and I get to be here for the next 3 hours until 7 p.m. when Green Cheese and Brandon Chase takes over. And just looking outside the window here, just does not get any better than this here in northern Minnesota. An absolutely gorgeous afternoon, and I hope you're taking full advantage. And at the same time, listening to KAXE, KBXE. Speaking of how great the weather is, let's take a quick look here in Bemidji right now. It's under absolutely clear skies. It's 83 degrees, no wind, calm winds. And tonight we can expect a low of 60 degrees with wind southeast of 5 to 10 miles an hour. Tomorrow, another beautiful day. Get out there and take advantage of it. Looks like a high of 88 under partly cloudy skies. A very slight chance of rain, wind southeast 10 to 20 miles an hour tomorrow night. A good chance of rain tomorrow night with a low of 65 degrees. And in the greater listening area, let's see, we show tonight mostly clear skies, lows near 54. And tomorrow also really nice sunny highs near 86, calm winds, clear overnight with lows in the upper 50s. All right now. Thanks again for tuning in to the On the River Show here at KAXE. This is the show where we volunteer DJs have free reign and get to bring you music we have chosen from rock, jazz, blues, folk, and music from all over the world. There's new, recent, kind of recent, and some, let's call them seasoned tunes, from and some from local Minnesota artists also. I might try to sneak in some rockabilly and even some boogie-woogie. Actually, that's my personal favorite kind of woogie. And also, the album of the week is coming up at 5 o'clock. And at 6 o'clock, we'll take a look back at a band from 1976 when KAXE first started out. Okay, shut up, Doug. Let's play some music.

That's new music from a band that's new to me. Stuck at 120, the name of the song is You Get In My Head, Perfect Pretty Life. She's an electronic music producer, and she focuses on immersive soundscapes from, she's from Indianapolis, and I detected a definite Billie Eilish kind of a vibe to that song. We received support from Lakeland PBS, offering 24/7 PBS Kids programming, the PBS Kids video app, educational resources for teachers, parents, and more at lptv.org. Started that set off with Can You Handle My Love by Walk the Moon. You may recognize them as the band that is played at every single wedding reception for the last 6 or 8 years. The name of their song that's always played is Shut Up and Dance, of course. And we follow that up with a real rousing Daisy Wake Up by Jesse Roper. He's a Canadian artist from British Columbia. And that's also brand new. That just came out in May of this year. Sweetback Sisters did I'm Gonna Cry. That's not so new. That's from 2017. They're from Brooklyn, surprisingly enough, but they sound like they straight out of Texas swing. They're an Americana act. And we had Wild Bill Moore all the way back from 1950 doing Hey Spodeyody. He's a jazz R&B guy, Detroit born saxophonist, and he actually played on Marvin Gaye's What's Going On. I don't know if you recognize that or not, but yeah, he was a great saxophonist. Unfortunately, I think he's passed away now. Again, I'm Doug Danger. This is the On the River Show. So glad that you're here joining us this afternoon, this great afternoon in the northern part of Minnesota. This next set's going to have some great music, and actually probably the most successful musician out of the Bemidji High School, a class of 2013, will be included in here. We're going to start things off, though, with Madison Cunningham. This is All I've Known.

all the way back to 1967 for that one. That, of course, is the Monkees doing Going Down. That was a flip side of the Daydream Believer, a single Daydream Believer. You know, it's weird. I say flip side. I like everybody knows who that is. I'm guessing maybe some of the younger younger listeners might not recognize that that's when they sold singles, 45s. That's what they called it, the B side of the single. And they had a big hole in the middle of it. You had to put an adapter in. Okay, I'm kind of going on about that. For that, we had who I hope was the winner of the most likely to succeed in music at Bemidji High in 2013. That was Bear doing Good Real. And that just came out. That's one of her most recent songs. Just came out in October of last year. Before that, we had Moody's Boogie by Moody Rasooli. He's a jazz boogie-woogie artist, born in Iran, but now he lives in Switzerland. So I don't play anything, but if I did, I'd love to be able to play boogie-woogie piano. Sadly, I'd give everything except what it takes to be able to do that. And we started things off with Madison Cunningham doing All I've Ever Known. She's a West Coast folk rock. That's off her third album. That came out in 2022. And that actually was that album, Revealer, was the best folk album at the 2023 Grammys. So there. Donating stocks and mutual funds is a quick, easy way to support KAXE's future. You may receive tax benefits as well. Call Sarah for details, 218-326-1234. 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More on Facebook. I'm Doug Danger. 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And I'm going to be here till 7 o'clock tonight. Lots of great music to go. This next set's going to include a song by a band that will be releasing their 25th studio album next month, I believe it is. But first, let's start it off with a band that's named after a famous crime duo.

That's John Craigie doing "While I'm Down." He's a troubadour from Louisiana. Again, a comedic storyteller in the style of Mitch Hedberg. I don't know where I got that from exactly, but that's off his ninth studio album. Pagan Church came out in 2024. And let's see, we started that set off with Blinded by Parker Barrow. Okay, that's the reference to Bonnie and Clyde, the criminals that I was referring to. There's a great quote about this band. It says, as if Highway to Hell and All Right Now had a baby and Heart sang it. So I think that works. It works for me anyways. Again, that was Blinded, Parker Barrow, and they got a new album coming out next month, and that'll be on it. And we follow that up with Bette Davis did They Say I'm Different. She's, a lot of people consider her the queen of godmother, or the queen and godmother of funk. She actually was married to Miles Davis for a while. That's off her second album. Sadly, she passed away 2022. I actually counted 17 references to prominent blues artists in that song. And the band coming out with their 25th studio album, obviously, of course, was the Rolling Stones. It's incredible to me that a bunch of octogenarians can still produce that kind of music. It's absolutely fantastic. And Charlie Watts was... he actually appears on this album, and he did his stuff in the studio before he passed away. So, sadly, that's the last we'll hear of Charlie Watts with the Rolling Stones anyways. But that album is brand new. It's going to be coming out next month, I believe. And Rough and Twisted was just released in May of this month. I'm Doug Danger, and you're listening to the On the River Show. This is 91.7 KEXC Grand Rapids, 90.5 KBXE Bagley Bemidji, 89.9 Brainerd, and on your smart speaker, celebrating 50 years of people-powered radio in northern Minnesota. 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Bemidji beer, nice catch. Okay, it's top of the hour, 5 o'clock. It's time for our album of the week. And the album of the week is from a band that is named after named after the scourge of mankind, a deer tick that actually contributes to Lyme disease, among other things. And actually, a deer tick, I just read this, they're about the size of a sesame seed, so they're pretty darn hard to spot. But anyway, they're a Providence-based band, and this is off their ninth studio album, but it's actually the first one that's self-produced, and the name of this song is ACI, Deer Tick.

That's new music from Thomas A. Smith. Name of the song is Put on a Record, Tommy. That just came out, let's see, May 11th. He's from the UK, and I don't know. I watch out for this guy. He's got a lot of, as the youngsters say, he's got a lot of riz. So, again, Thomas A. Smith and Put on a Record, Tommy. 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Started that set off with our album of the week, and that was Dear Chick. I kind of hear a little John Mellencamp and maybe some Bruce Springsteen in there, too. And they're actually going to be at the Fine Line down in Minneapolis on June 17th if you want to go see them. That's a great new album. Again, Dear Tick, and the name of the song was ACI, which stands for Adult Correctional Institute. Edie Brickell and the New Bohemians did A Hard Rain's Gonna Fall. That's all the way back in 1990, and that was on the soundtrack from Born on the 4th of July. They had Tom Cruise in it. She's still married to Paul Simon, as far as I know, and maybe the coolest guy from the 50s or 60s outside of Miles Davis. Dave Brubeck did Three to Get Ready, and that came out in 1959 from his iconic Time Out album that just blew everybody away. I'm Doug Danger. This is the On the River Show. Get to be here until 7 o'clock. Right now it is 5:21. Lots of great music still to come up, or still coming up. Glad you're sticking around here with me. Up next in this next set, we've got a fun one from a guy named Ancy McLean. I don't know if you know him or not. But we'll start things off with a guy that took his name from a Dostoevsky novel. This is Rip Off Raskolnikov doing Strange World.

So my darling wife and I are going to be able to, lucky enough to be able to see that artist, Anders Osborn, down at the Dakota in Minneapolis later this month. I believe it's on, the 29th. 29th. Singer, songwriter, but now he's an enthusiastic resident of New Orleans. We started that set off with a new one to me, actually new music from an artist that's new to me. Guy's name is Ripoff, Raskolnikov, which is, he took that name from Crime and Punishment, Dostoevsky's epic novel. Name of the song was Strange World. That also features Robert Ludi and Luke Winslow King. And that just came out in April of this month, of this year. Let's see, Rachel Ray and Eddie Kenzo did Kolasi. They're both Ugandan artists. Eddie Kenzo is a big name in the Ugandan music world, and Rachel Ray is an up-and-comer. Ancy McLean and the Trailer Park Troubadours did I'm Everyone, and they are from, let's see, where do they live? They're, it's, if you're in a rush, time. I don't know, it's, I'm not sure where he's from, but he's kind of a fun guy, has a lot of interesting kind of tunes, kind of fun stuff. 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I'm Doug Danger. It's 5:41. I get to be here for another hour and 18 minutes. So glad to be here, and I'm so happy that you're sharing this afternoon, this gorgeous afternoon with me. Lots of great music coming up, and again, at 6 o'clock, there'll be a highlight from the year 1976. This next set, however, I want you to pay attention to, or if you can. I'm not telling you what to do. Do whatever you like. But there's some interesting contrasts in vocal stylings between the two artists coming up in the middle of this set. But let's start things off with St. Vincent.

That's off a three-volume set that was released in 2016. That's Lucius doing Uncle John's Band, and the three-volume set is all Grateful Dead songs, of course. And the name of the compilation is Day of the Dead. That band actually started in 2007. And we started things off with St. Vincent doing Down, came out in 2021 off her sixth album. Daddy's Home is the name of the album. And actually, the name of the song, well, it was Down, I guess, but it was actually the whole album, Daddy's Home, was inspired by her dad was in prison, and he was released from prison just before, or I guess right around the time she was writing that or putting that album together. So I guess that makes sense. Daddy's Home is the album, and the name of the song is Down. And we had Taj Mahal, Rai Cooter doing Packing Up, Getting Ready to Go. That's another collaborative album. Best Traditional Blues. That actually won the Best Traditional Blues Grammy 2023. And it's a revisitation of the songs of Sonny Terry and Brownie McGee. Okay, so the next two, these guys are both legendary in their own right. Frank Sinatra, of course, and Kongar Al-Andar. Kongar did Tuva Groove. That's a throat singer. He's a master Soviet Russian throat singer. Sadly, he passed away in 2013. And he's, again, like I say, he's legendary. I think they made him a treasure of the state of Tuva in southern Siberia. And of course, Frank Sinatra, chairman of the board. Way You Look Tonight, that came out in 1964. And just an interesting contrast in vocal stylings. I'm Doug Danger. This is the On the River Show, and this is 91.7 KAXE Grand Rapids, 90.5 KBXE Bagley Bemidji. We operate translator K210DR in Brainerd at 89.9. 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Bemidji Beer, nice catch. 6:02, I'm in my last hour as Doug Danger of the On the River. And right now, here's a tribute to our beginnings of 1976. And the album we've chosen this week is by Thin Lizzy, one of my all-time absolutely favorite bands. And this is this came off their album Jailbreak, which was a huge breakout smash for them back in 1976. And I actually got to go see those guys in 1976 out in San Francisco at a place called Winterland out there. And I'm going to humble brag some more here. And my wife and I were fortunate enough to be in Dublin, Ireland here a few years back. We went to the Bruxelles Bar in Dublin, where Thin Lizzy kind of got their start. There's a statue of Phil Lynott out in front, and I got to actually take my picture standing next to Phil Lynott. So anyway, Thin Lizzy, this is Running Back.

That's Patti Griffin doing Love Through a Lion off her fourth studio album by the name of Impossible Dream. Came out in, when did that come out? In 2024, in April of 2024. Before that, we had Delta Bombers did The Wolf off the album of the same name, Wolf. And we had Herman's Hermits doing I'm Into Something Good all the way back to 1964 for the Herman's Hermits and a teen idol, Peter Noon. Oh, I forgot. Daddy's Not the One was also between The Wolf and Herman's Hermits. Artist there is Kells. And Seth's brand new music just came out in April of this year. And Stromae did Papa Tui, which actually means Father, Where Are You? It's kind of a misspelling of the French word. And we started things off with, again, one of my all-time favorite bands, Thin Lizzy, doing Running Back from 1976, all the way back to when KAXE, KBXE started. 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The festival presents music from around the world featuring Father John Misty, Sylvan Esso, Jesse Wills, and over 65 more. 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Okay, let's see, what time is it? 6:24, I got 36 more minutes. Still lots of great music. This next set's going to have some brand new music from a fellow by the name of Cassius Culpepper, who's brand new to me. And also something from High Jivers, a band down in Nashville that I really enjoy. But we'll start things off with Fulton Lee, This Is Call You Mine.

Okay, that's Corey Harris and Henry Butler doing Why Don't You Live So God Can Use You. Hey, nothing wrong with a little gospel on a Saturday afternoon. Let's see, before that, we had a brand new artist to me, Cassius Culpepper. Name of the song was Man of His Word. That just came out in, I had this written down here. Real recently. I think that just earlier this year. Name of the song is Man of His Word, and he's opening for Shibuzi in October at the Armory in Minneapolis, if you want to go see him. And before that, you have to be of a certain age to remember that song. I'd Like to Teach the World to Sing came out in 1970 by the Hilltoppers and was used by Coca-Cola in an absolutely one of the most iconic advertisements of all. I know everybody was singing that song, and actually that became a hit song. And it was most recently used in Mad Men in one of the very last episode of Mad Men. You might remember that. High Jivers did Something's Gotta Shake, and they're from Nashville. Would sure like to see them find their way up here. We started things off with Fulton Lee. The name of that song was Call You Mine, came out in 2022. He calls himself a bubblegum funk artist. So, anyways, I'm Doug Danger. I'm coming up on our last set here real soon. And I also wanted to remind you that we received support from the First State Bank of Big Fork with branches in Big Fork and Kelleher, offering tools for managing money on any mobile device. 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More at harmonyfoods.coop, also on Facebook. Okay, we're up to our last full set. Still some great tunes in here. There's a song near the end by an artist that just kind of reestablished himself down in the Twin Cities. He used to play around here a lot, but he's just starting to get cranked up again. But let's start things off with another new artist to me. This is Sarah Beth. The name of this song is Gaslight.

Another one of my all-time favorite bands, Sonia Dotta. That was all the way back in 1995, and that one kind of goes out to the Lamsky kids. They, I played the snot out of those records back in the mid-90s, Sonia Dotta. Name of that album was A Day at the Beach, and sadly, Paris Delane, one of the all-time most soulful singers, he passed away. I think it was in 2020. The band kind of broke up then. Before that, a great Minnesota artist that kind of disappeared for a while, G.B. Layton. When I first moved to Minnesota, he was all over the place. I used to see him playing all of the clubs and stuff all over town, but he kind of disappeared for a while. But he's back with a brand new album. The name of that song was Tangerine. Susie Vinnick did Walking By Myself off of Me and Mabel. And a good one by Memphis Slim, another old blues guy. Name of the song was Christina Boogie. And that went, that was quite a while ago. That was back in 1967. We started things off with a brand new song by Sarah Beth, just came out last month. Name of that was Gaslight. And she's a brand new artist from Sacramento. We received support from Mental Health Crisis Response Team of Itasca County. The Crisis Intervention Service is a program of first call for help, 211, and provides free crisis assessments, stabilization services, referrals, and resourcing to residents of any age who are in crisis. Available 24 hours a day, 7 days a week by dialing 211. Okay, that's going to wrap up for Doug Danger. I wanted a couple of shout-outs I wanted to make. Some fellow volunteer DJs, Deborah Ann, Kurt and Annie Lou, they were just on last Thursday. Dave Peterson and Dave Murphy. Also a really good friend down in the Twin Cities who's from Bemidji, Barb Cummer, she tuned in. And always Faye and Lance Minkler in Molokai, and my darling wife and kids and grandkids, and especially Fiona, Vivi, Isabel, who is just turned 4 months old. Okay, special shout out to all of you who continue to support this very special radio station. 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Doug Danger, done.

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2: That is the voice of Ellen Steckert, a folk singer and Minnesota's first state folklorist. Over the next hour here on People Powered KAXE, you will hear a conversation that I, Malachi Coons, had with Ellen and Ross Wild, the producer of a new reissue of her 1956 album, Ballads of Careless Love. The pair joined me to talk about her long, hard-to-believe career in folk music, the study of folk music itself, and we will hear songs from the album and throughout her catalog. Stay tuned. It is the Ellen Stecker Radio Hour coming at you now on KAXE.

0: Ellen Steckert is a folk musician, professor emeritus of English at the University of Minnesota, a former president of the American Folklore Society, and Minnesota's first state folklorist. She released 4 albums of folk music in the 50s and recently teamed up with producer Ross Wild to update her early music with modern technology and reissue it. Most recently, her 1956 record, Ballads of Careless Love. And right now, Ellen and Ross are joining me on KAXE. Ellen from her home in South Minneapolis. Am I getting that right?
1: That's right.
0: And Ross all the way from California.
2: Yep.
0: Yeah. Thank you. Just start off by saying thank you for joining me, you two.
2: Thanks for having us.
1: It's surely a long distance interview, I must say.
0: Yeah, if you count up all the miles. Ellen, we're not so far apart, but with Ross as well. I got a lot of questions about the past and the early days of this album, but I actually wanted to start things off with more of a how are you feeling right now, Ellen, about being able to hear Ballads of Careless Love and this early music. How are you feeling now about being able to hear the updated versions and hear it in a new light?
1: Well, Ross has done an absolutely remarkable job. And I should point out to you, too, that my voice is not what it used to be. I lost a vocal cord about 5 years ago, which put an end to what I thought was my second career as a singer. Instead, I found Ross, or Ross actually found me. And I now have a second career. Ross is not only renewing and remastering my old albums, he's also dug into an old archive I've got here of my songs that have never been publicized in any way, except at the concerts I gave where I had given them. So I feel, when I hear the songs, as Ross has redone them, I really am delighted, because I always felt that my voice was not heard properly in my early recordings. And I do think, indeed, you can ask Ross what he's doing. He's not just making my voice into somebody else's. He's doing it the way I hear it. I heard it in my head. So he's just wonderful.
0: I don't want to nerd out too much, but Ross, could you briefly say what technology you used and what you did to it?
2: Yeah, so it's this AI model. It's this open source AI model that I got a couple years ago. And it's just really cool technology. With the model, you can separate the stems of a track, which stems meaning like different instruments from vocals and let's say like drums and guitar and vocals, and you can separate them into 3 different tracks. And then you can remix them.
1: You got all the drums out of my recordings.
2: Well, interestingly enough, Ellen doesn't have any drums, of course, in many of her recordings. But there are clicks and pops in the recordings. And when you use this AI model to separate, you know, drums or something out, that actually separates these this unwanted noise as well. And so we're able to do that with her recordings. And we're also able to remix how loud her vocals are compared to her guitar, which was kind of a problem with some of her recordings early on, because when they were recorded live, it was just, the mix was out of sync. So it's really cool that we're able to do this now with old recordings.
1: Well, I'm still alive, which is really remarkable. My old age has disappeared. I, aside from just the way I am physically, I feel like I'm in a new world.
2: Yeah,
0: we're speaking to you on Zoom, and AI technology able to separate out your voice must be remarkably different from the setting of the room where you recorded Ballads of Careless Love. Can you tell us what you remember about who you recorded it with, what the room was like, who put up the money for the recording? Yeah, what was it like back then?
1: Okay, I was at Cornell University as an undergraduate, learning what gracious living was, as they used to say about women in the women's dorms. And I didn't really take very well, but so I was doing a radio program every Wednesday night, and the fellows who ran it finally came to me and said, would you like to do a record for us? We'd done a record for the professor who I was assisting. They had done one with his previous assistant, and so they were an established group, I thought, Cornell Recording Society, which, by the way, disappeared after I did my record. And aside from that, everything's fine. The record was a nice record. I enjoyed it very much. I did it in the studio where I had done my radio program, behind a thick wall of glass where a bunch of friends who were making faces at me all the time. But aside from that, it was a perfectly good situation. Nobody put up the music except for my tuition and my room and board that I had been paying and whatever they got for the radio program. So it was a self-published, so to speak, production of Cornell. And about 1,000 records were printed. And anybody who has one can get a lot of money if they go on eBay and try to sell it.
0: Yes, because when you did the remastering, Ross, right, you ended up not being able to find the tapes. So basically, did you just, you went with the best condition record you could find?
2: Yeah. I found a decent copy on Discogs. But it was difficult because, and it's also worth noting that you couldn't find any of these recordings online whatsoever. The only one that was available online was one that someone put up years ago, Dink Song, which is an old folk song from the long time ago. And that was the only song off the album that you could find anywhere. And if you wanted to listen to any of the other songs, you actually had to have a copy of the album, which is pretty cool, I thought. But yeah, it was tough. And I wish we could have found the tapes because that would have really brought just a different sonic quality to the album. But I'm actually not too disappointed because it's quite cool to hear like the static of the record that you hear in this recording. And I think it adds an interesting quality to it.
0: We will get back to the conversation shortly. Let's take a listen to the song that Ross just mentioned as the first he ever heard from Ellen. From Ballads of Careless Love, here is Dink Song on KAXE.

0: That is Dink's song from Ellen Steckert. It's the first of hers that Ross Wild ever heard. I'm Malachi Coons with KAXE. We will pick up my conversation with the pair with Ellen answering a question I asked about her early radio show that led to her recording Ballads of Careless Love.
1: Okay, I should first begin by telling you that in those days, if you were a folk singer, so to speak, or a singer of folk songs, it was forbidden, really, in the culture to write your own songs. So there were not singer-songwriters at the time. Really, it was Bob Dylan who eventually, in 1961, really broke that barrier. It had started before. And of course, there was that tradition of labor songs and topical songs that people were writing. I mean, you couldn't do a labor or topical song without writing it. And so I was playing just different themes of songs, like songs of the frontier, songs of the early wars, love songs, lumberjack songs, you just name it. It was any of the categories that people had collected in.
0: Had that already been a passion of yours prior to going to Cornell? I know I saw you started playing music in high school, but as far as folk music as this larger concept to be researched and collected and sought out, was that something that came in Cornell, or was that a part of your life prior to that?
1: It had become part of my life after I had polio, because my father actually bought for me when I was recuperating and didn't go out and do much, and I was getting bored. He bought me a 4-volume collection called Ozark Mountain Folk Songs, which is one of the classic collections done by professional folklorists who actually took their bodies out and went into the field instead of reading it on a piece of paper and then rearranging it as so people in the city would like it. These are songs that the folk actually sang. And they were just a mystery to me, and they were a wonderful window on the world. And I just fell in love with them, and I learned that other people had collected songs and that there were other people doing this kind of collecting, and there was a whole field of scholarship connected with it. It's like a linguist learning about language, which he knew about all the time, or she knew about all the time, and then discovered it was a study.
0: Yeah, did it feel like this is early days of, I think before folk music is even really, like you said, thought of the way we think of folk music now, did it feel like the world was wide open and there was countless songs out there to be found and discovered, where it maybe doesn't feel the same now?
1: Yes, it did feel like that. It was very hard for me to understand what I was seeing. It's like opening a window into a strange world that you have to learn that what to be looking at and how to connect things. And it certainly 4 volumes of songs were enough to convince me that in the Ozark Mountains there were a lot of songs. And if there were in the Ozark Mountains, I thought, well, anywhere. And it occurred to me, too, that they also existed in the city, which is something I still believe. And it's still something that people do not think in urban centers. And, well, there aren't many non-city places anymore, actually, with the expansion of our great culture. But there's an urban folk song revival sort of beginning, and nobody is recognizing it right now, but it'll be interesting to see in another 100 years, or I'm not here. But yes, it did open a big area for me of both study and of the world. It was scary. I can't tell you. Melodies on paper that I had to translate into the... I was just learning the guitar. I had stolen my brother's guitar. Actually, I had usurped it. And I was starting to learn to play. And it wasn't easy. I mean, anybody who's starting the guitar should be encouraged, because developing the calluses on the left hand is just painful. And then learning how to coordinate your two hands, other than like on the piano, is... Well, it's at least a year before you can feel you're actually singing.
0: When Ross first reached out to you, were you surprised? Did you what did you think when you did you get just a message online or something, or how did that first connection happen?
1: This is my favorite story. I had been at the Newport Folk Festival in 1964, which is the year before Dylan went electric, okay, before Pete Seeger wanted to put a stone through his amplifier. Anyhow, I had taken pictures. I was with a traditional singer named Sarah Gunning, and she was performing, and I just took my camera and took whatever pictures I could find. And I got two pictures of Bob Dylan, who was standing next to me when we were ready to go on, or Sarah was ready to go on. And so I had these two pictures on eBay. And somebody bought both of them. I thought, oh, what a wonderful thing. Somebody bought both of them. And pretty soon I got this letter or this email that said, who took these pictures? Sort of. And so I wrote back and I said, we're supposed to be anonymous on eBay, but my name's Ellen Steckert, and I am a folklorist, and da-da-da-da. And so I get this lovely letter back saying, I've been a fan of yours for years. And I thought, my golly, this guy's got to be at least 70 years old because, I mean, I made that record a long time ago. I didn't know it was on YouTube because people my age don't inhabit Spotify or YouTube very much, although I'm trying to get them to. But it turned out that he's this. Well, I didn't realize it. I had started a correspondence with him, and I did. Ross, did I finally ask you how old you were?
2: I'm not
1: How
2: sure
1: did I
2: when.
1: find out this secret?
2: Well, we hopped on a Zoom call shortly after that, and you definitely realized then, I'm sure. But yeah, it was an interesting place to meet in eBay.
1: Was
2: But
1: I really want to talk to your father, please. May I talk to him? Or your grandfather? Yeah, no, but it's been the nicest friendship I have ever really developed. He is a wonderful guy. He's talented and he's modest and he's blushing. So other than that, he's talented in what he does. He's a great writer too. And contrary to my occupation, which was as a professor, he's never gone to college. Or maybe he went to a little college at one time.
2: I did go, I have gone to college.
1: Oh, shucks. But he writes wonderfully. I mean, he takes my stuff and corrects all my misspellings and then gets the clunky parts out of it and writes it gracefully.
0: Wow, that is
1: So that
0: so.
1: answers your question quickly, right?
0: Yeah, it does. That's actually perfect. That's Ellen Steckert and Ross Wild speaking to me here on KAXE.

0: Another song from Ellen's Ballads of Careless Love album. That was Charlie Is My Darling. This is People Powered KAXE. I'm Malachi Coons. Let's head back to my conversation with Ellen Steckert and Ross Wild. Here they are talking about their age difference.
1: I'm 27 now. Okay. I just turned 27. Yeah.
0: Ellen.
2: You can ask me.
0: Ellen.
2: How old am I?
0: Ellen, how old are you too?
2: I'm going to be 91 wow. On May 26th, yeah.
0: What a cool friendship. What was it like to see someone that much younger than you so passionate? to be so passionate about this same world of folk music that you grew up in and inhabited for your whole life?
2: That's a wonderful question, because I was just shocked. I mean, I thought I had become passé generations back, although my classes kind of like the stuff that I was playing in class, and I was trying to teach them what traditional singers really sounded like. I didn't sing for them. But now it turns out people of Ross's age think of me practically as a folk. And when they listen to my music, it's an artifact also. Almost like listening to Aunt Molly Jackson or somebody like that from the early revival.
0: We've been talking about kind of your era, going to school, taking classes with Harold Thompson, deep diving into folk music that way. When it came time to become a teacher, was there path splitting? Did you feel like you needed to follow music or become a teacher? Or did you always know you could keep music a part of your life when you continued your pursuit of education?
2: Wonderful question. Oh. Wonderful questions.
0: Thank you.
2: Yeah, no, really. That was one of the core problems of my education. I knew I wanted to continue with research. And I knew, anthropology was not a field yet. It was just becoming one with sociology. And actually, Harold Thompson, who was the professor I was assisting and who taught folklore, told me when I left to go to graduate school in folklore, he said, I wouldn't have written your recommendation if I knew you were going there. Well, the guy who was the head of the program was a pill, but that, other than that, which is the reason he wouldn't have written me the recommendation, was he said, I would not have told you to go into sociology or anthropology. They're not going to succeed as fields. Well, today we might find they may not, but those are the fields I would have gone into, and they would have been more welcoming than certainly, my major was philosophy. As an undergraduate, and it was one of those backup majors that you could have if you didn't like what you first came in with, which is a long story, but I won't give it to you. I went in as potentially an optical physicist. So I, being farsighted, I went to a folklore program in graduate school and ended up going from that school, which was Indiana University, which has an excellent folklore program, into the one at the University of Pennsylvania, which really had more folk song scholars. So your question about music or song is really very important, because the field of folklore or the field of ethnomusicology are very difficult fields. Ethnomusicologists don't know much about analyzing words. And the people who are in anthropology or even certainly English think they know what culture is. And the English departments sure don't, but what they have when they talk about culture, it's a capital C. So although they think they're getting more folky, but who knows. The point is that still anybody who's going to study folklore has got to have some expertise in both areas, in both music and poetry or the use of language. One of the people I've discovered who does is not an academician. He's a fellow who wrote a book about a woman named Connie Converse, and his name is Howard Fishman. And he did an absolutely wonderful job with the book. And I don't want to, brag, but he used me as a consultant for the folk part. And Connie Converse was somebody who was never recognized and who was a marvelous singer-songwriter. And she left New York, this is an irony, the year Bob Dylan came to New York. She gave up, because people wouldn't catch on to her songs. Now people are learning to love them. You obviously who she is.
0: I love her music. That's one of my favorites. And I have a feeling that you've been asked this before, but when you were in New York, Did you ever run into Connie Converse, or were you aware of her? Because like you said, with people not being supposed to play their own music, she said, screw that. She was writing her own songs all the way back then. Incredibly.
2: Right. Yes, and she came through a college education and through a very rigid religious upbringing to not recognize that that was true. If she had gotten to New York earlier and had gotten into that culture, she would have been quiet until it was time, maybe, although she was pretty strong-headed. But no, I did not run into Connie. Even though I feel like I have now, having going through the book with Howard, but when she went to Ann Arbor in 61, it was only 10 years later I was in Ann Arbor, or not in Ann Arbor, right next to it in Detroit teaching. So I could have bumped into her in Ann Arbor because I was in Ann Arbor all the time leading sings. Of all things, she should have gone to the sings. Maybe she was there. I have no way, no way of knowing.
1: That was also the first question I asked her. That's one of the first questions that I asked her. Does she knew Connie Converse? And you didn't know her, but you were in the same circle.
2: Oh, absolutely.
1: Or in the same time period. So you could have easily crossed paths. Yeah.
2: Right. And I probably earlier would have said, well, she's not supposed to write her own songs, and she doesn't have a terribly good voice. And I, the old snobby Ellen. No, I was not snobby at all. In fact, I was fighting it at Cornell. But no, you're right. I should have bumped into her, and I wish I had.
0: Ellen Steckert speaking about another groundbreaking folk musician in Connie Converse. I'm Malachi Coons. We'll get you back to my conversation with Ellen and with producer Ross Wild in just a moment. Let's hear another one from Ellen now. We'll head away from the ballads of Careless Love and go to a tune that Ellen released just last year in 2025, although it was recorded much earlier. They put it out in honor of Pride Month. It's her version of Four Strong Winds here on KAXE.

0: Ellen Steckert and the late Marge Doherty covering the Ian Tyson classic Four Strong Winds. That one was recorded in the mid-60s, and Ellen Steckert released it a year ago in honor of Pride Month. This is People Powered KAXE. I'm Malachi Coons, and we are heading back to my conversation with Ellen Steckert and producer Ross Wild. They've been teaming up to reissue music from throughout the folk singer's long career. Following their thoughts on Connie Converse, I asked Ellen if there were many women in folk music in those early days.
1: This guy should write a book. You should. No, there were not. Joan Baez blew everybody out of the stage, off stage, except Judy Collins, who I felt was a much better singer than Joan Baez. And I don't want to get too personal about it, but I knew Judy a lot better than I knew Joan. And so Joan Baez was an interesting study in how she approached the folk song, because she tried to look folksy. I mean, she would appear on stage almost barefoot with a plain dress on, you know, and looked totally unprepared to go on stage and just stand there and sing. Well, she had a voice that she could do it, and she could blow out all the audience if she wanted to. Some of us couldn't. So the ones who really couldn't developed a wonderful patter that was boring as could be, and often said at the beginning, "This is a traditional British folk song," and then they would proceed to sing something from Argentina or another. But they tried to indicate that they had actually done some looking up of the work they were working on. Yeah.
0: After Wayne State in Detroit, I just wanted to shout out my dad got his medical degree at Wayne State, so he is a fellow Wayne Stater.
1: Oh, really?
0: Yes.
1: I used to give lectures to the doctors about the folk medicine, because there are other areas of folklore. If you're a folklorist, you end up studying. And so I actually did some lectures to the medical students.
0: Let me think. He would have been there in 76. Is that too late?
1: No, it's right when I was there.
0: I came there
1: in 73, and I left there in 2000.
0: Okay, I'll have to ask him. No, that's a fun question for later. But what I wanted to ask is, after Wayne State, so when did you move to Minneapolis and to Minnesota?
1: It was kind of a one of those ping pong ways of getting there. I was a visiting professor at the University of California at Berkeley, which was kind of fun. I was taking over a program that somebody had started who was on sabbatical. And I had a wonderful time there. And while I was there, it became the year that every university wanted to prove they didn't mind women professors. And they tried to hire a female folklorist. And folklore was becoming a really interesting field for people. So I was at a conference at a place called Wingspread, which is in Wisconsin, and the Johnson & Johnson people run that place for conferences. And when I was there, I got about six different really good offers from different schools. The best offer really was from Brown University. And I turned that down, much to my colleagues who were there at the conference with me with dismay, so I could come to Minnesota, mainly because I loved canoeing in the Boundary Waters. Uh-huh. And little did I know that post-polio, which currently has affected me, I had polio when I was, as I said, when I was 13. But I didn't know that would hit me when I got here, and it did. And otherwise I would have probably gone to Brown as a transfer from here. I don't want to cast, as they say, nasturtiums on the English department here, but they weren't really tuned into folklore, even though they wanted a folklorist. They were very glad I came, but I probably wouldn't have stayed, although I loved the state. And as the state folklorist, if I left, that would have been a very bad, the Governor Purpich would have been very unhappy.
0: Yeah, so you mentioned it there, but you eventually became Minnesota's first state folklorist. Was that pretty soon after coming to Minnesota?
1: Well, yes, what I did when I got here was I discovered during a concert that I gave at the Walker Art Institute here, I discovered in the audience was a friend of mine who I'd gone to Cornell with, and talk about old what do they call that? The ties, school ties. That's it, for the men who go to private schools and have a special tie. Well, this woman named Phyllis Kahn came backstage and said, well, when you were in school, you were studying. I was studying, and you were in politics, because I had become class president. And so but now it's kind of reversed. And she said, why don't you write up something? I said there should be a center here for folk life study. And I wrote a bunch of words that got put into a law that they passed in both the House and the Senate here. The people who quizzed me from the Senate and from the House kept asking me, how can a New Yorker be interested in Minnesota folklore? And I said, well, if anybody's going to notice it, it's going to be a foreigner. Yeah. And that kind of, I suppose, answered the question.
0: Yeah, that
1: so
0: is.
1: So the stuff, it passed, and the center was developed, and I put it into the Historical Society rather than the university. And Perpich, who was then governor, decided he'd appoint me as state folklorist. There weren't very many of us around, so I was almost default. Then what I started to do was give lectures and concerts all the way around the state. That was a wonderful 2 years. I collected little bits of folklore from people in each of the venues, and watched people walk across the Mississippi up in Itasca or Itasca. You say Itasca or Itasca? How do you say
0: Itasca. Yeah.
1: Oh, okay.
0: With a
1: good.
0: Strong eye. Yeah. And well, I did want to, ask about that, because it seems like a natural fit. In New York, you had done a full album of lumberjack songs, and Grand Rapids, where I'm speaking to you from, Paper Mill Town, you know. Also, there's a huge lumberjack culture from back in the day. Yeah. It still remains, but was there a fit with that type of music that you found when you got to Minnesota?
1: Oh, it was wonderful, yes. Blandon gave me a grant, even though they do pollute the river down here. They say that's the folklore of the cities. And I've got to, may I tell you a story about what the old lumberjack did with me? I told this on WTIP. I don't want to take your thunder away. But
0: A-okay, we'd love to hear it.
1: When he was singing his song about lumberjacks to me, Fuzzy, the guy's name, nickname, Ezra Barhunt, said to me, he sang the song, and the last verse says, I'm going to shoulder my peavey and go to the west. And so at the end of the song, Ellen, coming from Cornell as an undergraduate, said, Fuzzy, what is a peavey? And there's, on the tape, you can hear it, there's this hesitation, silence. And then he says, you don't know what a peavey is, huh? And you're up to college. He said, well, you come on down here when you're done there, and you'll commence to know something. So he said, well, I've never forgotten him telling me that, and he's probably right. I probably learned more as a folklorist than I did in all the classes I had at Cornell.
0: Let's take a listen to one of the songs Ellen learned from Ezra Fuzzy Barhite, a retired lumberjack from New York. It's a collection of songs he learned from his mother and other lumbermen in northern Pennsylvania and southern New York. And Ellen's versions were collected on a 1958 Folkways album, Songs of a New York Lumberjack. Here is poor old Anthony Raleigh.

hadn't a horse to plow his corn with his right leg, left leg, upper leg, under leg, poor old Anthony Rowley. So he hits the pig with his old cow, poor old Anthony Rowley. He hits the pig with his old cow and plowed the corn, the devil knows how, with his right leg, left leg, upper leg, under leg, poor

man's plow. It's your oldest son that I'm after now, with his right leg, left leg, upper leg, under leg, poor old Anthony Rowley. You cannot have my oldest son, poor old Anthony Rowley. You cannot have my oldest son. You'll have to take the old woman or none, with her right leg, left leg, upper leg, under leg, poor old Anthony Rowley. So the devil, he took her all onto his back, poor old Anthony Rowley. The devil, he took her all onto his back, and like an old fool he went carrying his pack, with his right leg, left leg, upper leg, under leg, poor old Anthony Rowley. Well, he carried her over 3 fields more, poor old Anthony Rowley. He carried her over 3 fields more. At length he came to his own trap door, with his right leg, left leg, upper leg, under leg, poor old Anthony Rowley. There sat little devils all bound in chains, poor old Anthony Rowley. There sat little devils all bound in chains. She up with her shovel and knocked out their brains, with her right leg, left leg, upper leg, under leg, poor old Anthony Rowley. Then one little devil all with a red cap, poor old Anthony Rowley. Then one little devil all with a red cap, she upped with her shovel and gave him a slap, with her right leg, left leg, upper leg, under leg, poor old

0: leaped over the wall, crying, "Carry her back, she'll brain us all." With her right leg, left leg, upper leg, under leg, poor old Anthony Rowley. So the devil, he took her all onto his back. Poor old Anthony Rowley, the devil, he took her all onto his back. And like an old fool, he went carrying her back, with his right leg, left leg, upper leg, under leg, poor old Anthony Rowley. Well, he carried her over 3 fields more. Poor old Anthony Rowley, he carried her over 3 fields more. At length he came to the old man's door, with his right leg, left leg, upper leg, under leg, poor old Anthony Rowley. Now that shows that the women, they're worse than the men. Poor old Anthony Rowley, that shows that the women, they're worse than the men. They'll go to hell and come back again, with their right leg, left leg, upper leg, under leg, poor old Anthony Rowley.
1: A song from 1958 and Ellen Steckert here on People Powered KAXE. I'm Malachi Coons. We'll head back to my conversation with Ellen and producer Ross Wild behind the reissue of her Ballads of Careless Love album. We'll pick things up in my conversation with Ellen with a question I posed to her about a different group of folk and blues music collectors like Spider John Kerner and Tony Glover.
2: I actually did not have much contact with them on purpose. Mm-hmm. Because it would have been I could imagine a professor going into a bunch of people who'd been together for years, who'd been singing songs together. And if I said boo, it would have been taken as a footnote to something. So on a competition, I didn't want to run into that. But also, and this is more important, I sang and I did a major concert at the Walker, and then I stopped singing because I wanted to teach my classes how traditional singers sounded. And I tried to explain that I was a singer of folk songs, and I set my songs in what I was used to and what I had developed myself as a semi-pop. I hate to think of myself as pop, but a semi-musical or pop singer. That was the only style I knew that I developed. And I considered myself sort of equivalent to Judy Collins, if I had gone really big in any popular way.
1: Bob Dylan, who you've mentioned a few times, he did say that he saw performances at some point, and he, in his memoir, mentioned that he'd learned some material from a performance of yours. Do you have any idea if that's true? Do you have any idea of at what venue that would have happened at? Or
2: well, you remember the game you used to play as kids called Radio? Or you didn't play that?
1: I don't know. I should have played it, but I didn't. Well, yeah.
2: Somebody takes a story or a line, a very short one, whispers it to somebody else, who then whispers it to the next person. And by the time it gets to the 20th, they say what they heard. Well, it's not true by the time it ends. And what this is, actually, in Chronicles, Dylan does mention me with Roger Abrams, who was also a professor and sang. And what he says after that is, although these are the people who do the real study of the songs, he said, and most people who sing in nightclubs in coffee houses, it's why they give all these boring beginnings to the songs when they're introducing them. People don't remember that second part.
1: They remember that
2: my name was there, right? So Dylan did not

0: Ellen Steckert's Lakes of Pontchartrain. Another one from the Folkways album Songs of a New York Lumberjack. And you heard Ellen mention similarities in Bob Dylan's version. It's a song he never recorded in the studio, but has been performing in his live shows since the late 80s, and most recently in 2025. You are listening to an Ellen Steckert special on KAXE, and we'll head back to my conversation with Ellen and a question I asked to producer Ross Wild, who has helped to reissue her albums, on what it means to work with an artist like Ellen.
1: It's been amazing. Yeah, it's just as someone who, like Ellen says, she was, you know, surprised that I was into this, into the folk revival and into that time period of folk music. And to me, it's not surprising only because, like a lot of my friends are too. Like I think my generation is pretty is a fan of that time period of music and that genre of music. And I feel like folk music is becoming more popular in recent years, especially. And like Connie Converse, like I have so many friends who are just huge fans of Connie Converse, and of course Bob Dylan and Joni Mitchell, and a lot of pop stars today are making or introducing folk into their sound as well. And I think it's really cool to hear that. And when I heard that, like Ellen and I started talking, and when she started just sending me these old recordings that she had in her archive, and I listened to them, and they have this beautiful quality to them that are kind of like old, like home recordings and demos, kind of similar sonic quality to Connie Converse. And I think that's just that's some of my favorite sounds, like of a recording, when it's like a home recording and it's all like warm and fuzzy. And and when I heard she just has, you know, literally thousands of these recordings, it just blew my mind. And it's been an honor to work with her on them and show them to the world, because they need to be heard.
2: Can I say something? Yeah, today, as I was going through, but I don't do research in the library anymore, I do it on the internet, I discovered that there is, I think it's called the Folklore Hall of Fame. I just about croaked when I saw it, because I was looking for my notes here. I was taking notes on it madly, because they have people like Taj Mahal and any number of people in it, like Baez and Dylan, who are not folk singers. They're singers of folk songs, but who cares? I mean, because folk, to somebody of my generation or my scholarship, is not a value word. It's a word that describes the song and the way it got to where it is. And then when you discover it, you sing it. And what you're singing it in today,

0: mostly is in an urban folk style that most folklorists do not recognize. So there's so little folk song scholarship these days that I stand out because there aren't many people around like me. But it's interesting for me in the sense because it's interesting for me in the sense because you don't live to be 90 and think that you were alive and vital in a past generation. And I think of myself thinking of my mother in the swinging 20s. That was another generation for me. I mean, it was 10 years before I was born, it was, so it, I shouldn't be surprised, but it now I understand it better. And most folklorists, when they hear that they're folk singers today, who think of themselves as folk singers, think of themselves as in a commercial type of setting. They go, if I can, that means they don't like it. And they think that's being commercial was one of the negative things. You weren't allowed to be. So if you find folk song clubs, and I won't mention any, that think that you guys, poor Ross, who Ross is a musician and a wonderful musician, and you should look him up on Spotify and other places, that when you hear these people singing, they're singing what is in an urban tradition that most people today, because they're stuck in the back tradition, don't like to say that being looking forward to maybe being commercial is a positive. I mean, in those days, you wanted to be accepted by your community, and the community today is the commercial community.
1: Thank you so much for sharing your love for folklore and folk music, and for coming on and chatting today. I think it's been really fun. I'm a big fan of this album. We've got Ballads of Careless Love at KEXE playing songs from it right now. You mentioned there's a whole archive. There's a whole other world. Are you two planning to continue working together, or what is next for your relationship as far as the music goes?
0: Ross has to answer that because I'm dependent upon him totally.
2: No, well, yeah, we definitely got more albums coming out. We also have released 2 volumes of this kind of continuing compilation of albums called Go Around Songs that we have, and those are streaming on all platforms. And that's just a those are compilations of just a bunch of tape recordings Ellen made from the 1950s to the 1980s,
0: That were
2: and
0: not recorded, right?
2: yeah, and so we're gonna continue doing that. That's just kind of an ongoing project because, yeah, her tapes are seemingly endless, which is a wonderful thing.
0: You have your own career, so I try to get him to do his own rehearsing and his own work. And my, working on my old recordings is not easy. Yeah.
1: Yeah, we will check out Ross's music as well. That is Ellen Stecher and Ross Wild, who have been working together to reissue Ellen Stecher's music. Thank you so much for coming on and talking today. And it's really nice to hear from you both.
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Went to the Sea, Ellen Stekert with a song on the Go Around Songs Volume 1 compilation. They've already released another one, and Ross and Ellen both mentioning that'll be an ongoing project to release more music from her long archive and collection of home recordings. My thanks to Ellen and to Ross for doing the interview and sharing their passion with Ellen's music and folklore in general here on KAXE. You can look for that full conversation if you'd like to revisit it or if you missed anything at kaxe.org at a future date. We will play us out today with another one going back to the Ballads of Careless Love album, Hard to Find, and recently reissued with help from Ross. The final song we're going to hear today is Hand Me Down My Walking Cane. 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
1: You know, there's a lot of self-doubt that kind of creeped up in me in a way that really, I think, stunted where I could have been. You know, if I just would have believed in myself more, I would have had people that believed in me more. I think that I could have gotten here faster, I guess. So childhood me is really proud of myself, though, because I kind of proved everybody wrong. That feels good.
2: Bonjour, hello. Welcome to Native Lights, where Indigenous voices shine. I'm your host, Leah Lem. Miigwech for joining me today. Native Lights is more than a podcast and radio show. At its core, it's a place for Native folks to tell their stories. Each and every week, we have great conversations with wonderful guests from a bunch of different backgrounds, doctors, artists, musicians, educators, bakers, you name it. We have a great mix of passions, and we talk to folks about their gifts and how they share those gifts with their community. And it all centers around the big point of purpose in our lives. And I can't wait to continue amplifying Native voices today. I'm flying solo, and I'm really excited to chat with my guest. So I think we'll have a full show, even though Cole had to take the day off. Today, we're speaking with Elena Morales. Elena grew up in the Twin Cities and Somerset, Wisconsin. Elena's heritage includes Ojibwe from the Fond du Lac Band community and Mexican. She is the creator and baker behind Baked to Bliss by Lainey. You can catch her selling baked goods at the Carlton County Farmers Market. So without further ado, I'm going to go straight to Elena. Bonjour, Elena. How are you doing?
1: Hi.
2: Hi. And then I see your business is Baked to Bliss by Lainey.
1: Yeah, that's me.
2: So I don't call you Lainey. I call you Elena.
1: Yeah, Lainey is my alias. No, I'm just kidding.
2: My pseudonym. All right, well, I'm Leah. It's nice to have you here. Can you introduce yourself and let us know where you're joining from?
1: My name is Elena Morales. I am the owner of Baked to Bliss by Lainey, and I am coming to you from Fond du Lac Reservation.
2: Awesome. And can you tell me a little bit about your background? So you're joining us from Fond du Lac. Can you say a bit more about your connection to Fond du Lac?
1: I think I've been here for about 5 or 6 years. I actually grew up in the cities, and then we ended up moving to a small town in Wisconsin called Somerset. And that's like where I spent, you know, my middle school and high school career. I eventually made my way back home. I do remember, like, when I was a kid, we'd always, you know, come here for powwows and, you know, just to visit family. But I didn't really have a connection here until I had actually moved up here. It was kind of exciting coming back home, and I didn't know anybody when I moved here besides my mom. And she was the one that kind of encouraged me to take the jump and really get my footing here. I'm very happy to be here. I love Fond du Lac. I love my community.
2: Great. And your mom's from Fond du Lac.
1: Yeah, she is. And then also Leech Lake, too.
2: Well, how are you and your family doing?
1: We're doing very well. The market season's about to kick off, so it's been really, really busy. I am a mother of 5 children, so, you know, I'm busy on, you know, not just like business-wise, but also family-wise.
2: Wonderful. Well, I like to kick off our conversations by asking my guests, you, what you're concentrating on or thinking about these days.
1: I think a lot of what's kind of going on in my brain is just like trying to navigate such a complicated world that we're living in right now. I'm pretty sure that's on, you know, everybody's minds with the current politics that's kind of happening. It's a lot to take in, not just as a Native person, but also as a woman and a mother. And I think I'm always constantly conflicted as to where, you know, like everything's going to be okay. It'll all work out. And then the heavy hitting stuff that comes with headlines and, you know, certain things like the way that it's kind of affecting our community. I think politics is kind of a huge thing right now for, you know, everybody. But it's not just politics, I feel. It's definitely just like the way that it's affecting our way of life in general. So I'd say that's kind of one of the main things that's on my on my brain right now. And, it takes up a lot of space up there.
2: How do you take care of yourself then? How do you take care of yourself when, like you said, it's heavy?
1: A big thing that I really lean into is kind of just leaning on my community and then also doing things traditional, tapping maple syrup and taking part in our traditional ways and just finding a way to kind of integrate my children into that as well. I feel like that was one thing that I was missing as a kid was I'd never really had that Native influence, I guess. I come from a very big family. I have a huge Native family, but I also have a huge Mexican family as well. They were really Catholic. When I moved up here to Fond du Lac, that was one of the things that really kind of, I think, set me on my path was just being a part of the community, being able to be a part of those traditional ways and foraging, ricing, all those things. I think that's a really good way for all of us to take care of ourselves, especially in times like this. It's really important to really ground yourself with those things.
2: You're listening to Native Lights, where Indigenous voices shine. 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Today we're speaking with Elena Morales. Elena's from the Fond du Lac Band community and is the creator and baker behind Baked to Bliss by Lainey. How did you navigate getting back into those cultural practices?
1: Honestly, it started with the Gitagon. It's this community garden out here in Fond du Lac. Beautiful, just insane. The things that they do community-wise. The staff there is incredible. Kate, Cam, Dylan, all of them. Like, they're just so great. And Erica was actually one of the people that was really kind of the catalyst of, she really kind of helped me get into that. I met her out there when I had gotten a garden plot. She was the one that kind of oversaw those things. And I was like, oh, well, I can have a community garden. That's amazing. That was kind of where, I started integrating myself back into those ways. And she taught me a lot, just in general, the Gitagon, the classes that they host, the things that they do for the community, like the boxes, like we get food boxes with traditional foods, just the introduction to Native foods and the practices and stuff. That was a really, really important step in my journey. I owe them so much. They're just an incredible organization.
2: Wonderful. Well, can you tell me a bit about your business?
1: Ah, yes. I own Baked to Bliss by Lainey. I'd say we've been going, I think, 3 years strong now, but in the past year, I'd say is when it's kind of started to grow a lot. It's really kind of taken off, and I didn't really expect it. I'm kind of still trying to find my footing when it comes to all of this. And we started off, just kind of small, got my cottage foods license. I planned on staying pretty small for a while. And then I went to a business, it was like a little get-together group that Sarah Howes Guige, she had hosted at her warehouse in Cloquet. And that was actually where I met Jackson.
2: Mm-hmm. And Jackson, just for those who don't know, Jackson founded with his family, of course, Miigwetch's Brew, which is on the Fond du Lac Reservation.
1: Yes, I love that place. I love the coffee. But yeah, that was kind of where I started my journey with wholesaling. And it was just kind of funny. We were all sitting at the table trying, just kind of getting to know one another. And Sarah was like, oh my gosh, Jackson, have you met Elena? She does baked goods. And that was when Jackson was just like in the beginning stages of really, well, he had had the plan, but he was still kind of just like starting to open. Like I said, I planned on staying kind of small. I didn't really plan on making it like my career. But after I had so much success with Jackson, the scones, I had started baking scones and muffins for him, and they were really well loved.
2: Mm-hmm. They go well with coffee. Can't deny it.
1: He was really excited. He was like, wow, like, Elena, you should really take this where you can. A lot of people really love your stuff. You're very good at your craft. See where else you can take it. So then I joined the Carlton County Farmers Market. Shout out to Gail. She accepted me in, and I thought it was really cool because there wasn't a lot of Native representation at the Carlton County Farmers Market. Shout out to Gail. She accepted me in, and I thought it was really cool because there wasn't a lot of Native representation at the cloak finding community and like-minded individuals, the entrepreneurial spirit, the producers, farmers. It's just really cool to be around that community.
2: Can you say a bit more about that farmers market? Where is it held?
1: Right here in Cloquet, in front of Premier Theater, L&M. They have so many vendors now. I think I started doing it when, they were still fairly small.
2: I love a good farmers market. Browsing, chatting people up. It's great to be able to meet the people who are growing your food and making your food. It's really special.
1: It is, and I feel like that's kind of something that we really need to embrace now with the prices of groceries and whatnot going up and, just like not knowing where our food is coming from or what's in it. I think that's what really drew me to the farmers market, seeing all these different individuals just creating something so simple but so important.
2: Well, rewinding a bit then, Alina, how did you get into baking?
1: I had just had my baby 4 years ago. I had just had my baby, and then we kind of hit a rough spot there with postpartum depression. I really sunk

0: very far, definitely in some really dark times. My partner kind of sat me down, and I think for 3 months straight, I was just, there wasn't a time that I wasn't crying or just in major distress. I'd never felt anything that intense before. Postpartum depression, like in the throes of it, is just so intense. It was a very, very confusing moment in my life, and it was really hard for me to navigate. And I think I lost myself for quite some time there. Everybody was kind of asking me, like, what can we do? How can we help you? And I really just had no answers. I was just like, I have no idea. I really don't have any clue, like, how I can get out of this. It kind of got to a point where, it was really, really desperate. Me and my partner, we were just driving, and he was like, are you gonna be okay? And I just like burst out crying, and I was like, I really don't think so. Feeling that type of emotion, I have so much to live for it. I think it was the shame and the guilt that kind of drove me to like even a lower point. And that's when me and my partner just kind of, he pulled over and he was like, we have to figure out something. Like, we have to get you help. Like, you need something in your life that's enjoyable, but also gives you meaning. 'Cause that was one thing that I kind of told him, was like, I just feel like I'm losing my purpose, like, yes, I'm a mother and I love being a mother, but I also, need something for me as well.
1: I appreciate you sharing. I do appreciate you sharing, Elena. I think it's important to talk about, as a mother myself, who also, I won't say the same, but like similar, Celexa helped me personally, talking it out, things like that. And, it's such a time in your life, like a delicate time. I don't know if it's like society, social media, or what that makes it seem like it's supposed to be one thing. And when it doesn't turn out to be this nonstop, like awe, that can help spiral those feelings, that shame and guilt. So I do think it's important to talk about. So thank you for sharing that. I think it's deep, and it sounds like you have a supportive partner.
0: Yes, he was actually kind of the one that really pushed me into kind of start to do things like with my hands. And he was like, you love cooking, you love baking. Why not make it something that helps you feel better? And so I started to kind of take classes at the Gittagon. I started to kind of reach out to more people that were in that space. And then that was kind of where I started to just find inspiration. I can't remember who it was exactly, but they had started kind of telling me about their little sourdough era. Like sourdough.
1: Well, sourdough is super like during the pandemic, right?
0: It was.
1: Yeah.
0: That's kind of cool. And they were like, well, maybe it would be something that you'd be interested in. It teaches you patience. You have to take care of something. It's not the easiest thing, but when you master it, it feels amazing. But yeah, I'd say that was kind of my introduction to baking. I made my own sourdough starter from scratch. So I was nursing that for, I'd say, at least 3 months. And then I made my first loaf and I mastered it. And I was like, dang, like on my first try, I was so excited about it. Creating something that I nursed from, just like this tiny little, this tiny little poolish, or, and then it kind of grew. And then I had like these perfect sourdough loaves. I
1: Ooh.
0: did kind of make the mistake, I think, of starting my business before I was ready. I had had a couple people, like I posted it on Facebook because I was like, look it, like I made these loaves my first try. I had a couple people reach out to me, like, are you selling? Well, no, but maybe that's something that I could be interested in doing.
1: How do you start sourdough from scratch?
0: It starts literally with just water and flour, and two types of flour. So you have to do the einkorn flour or rye. I started with rye. That's kind of what helps like with the fermentation and like the growth of it. And then, your really high protein bread flour. It helps it get its structure. You just kind of feed it every day, 1-to-1-to-1 ratio. I would say in like 3 months, I feel, is when it's really ready for you to kind of start. It takes a lot. It's a lot of patience. I'm really, really proud of the fact that I was able to kind of do my own starter. It's definitely something that I could have just asked a friend or, bought offline, but because you can get like the dehydrated starter and grow it from there. But I was like, if I'm really going to do this, like, I want to make sure that I start it from the ground up.
1: Right, like an Alina original.
0: Yes. So I was like, you know what? This is the way to go. And then it kind of grew from there. There was a lot of people that really wanted my bread. And I think I was like my fifth or sixth loaves that I had ended up selling to people. And they were like, you should start a business. And I was like, I don't know if I'm ready for that, but maybe. It kind of like spread through word of mouth. And then I also just kind of love photography in general, so I think that kind of made it like look really tasty and enticing. So people were like, let me get that bread. Yeah.
1: Well, okay, not to belabor the sourdough, but can you tell the difference between different sourdough breads? What makes different sourdoughs different or unique?
0: I would say the process. I remember going on TikTok and trying to find videos of information. I was just trying to like really just cram all the information that I possibly could into my brain so that I could, that I could keep it alive and then also that I could keep a consistent product. There's a lot of information out there. There's a lot of different processes. There's a lot of different ingredients that go into sourdough. Definitely process was a huge one for me that was kind of hard for me to navigate. Some people, they'll get a great rise if they start from a cold pan. Well, I tried that and it turned out like a hockey puck. But for some people, it works. I actually have a friend in Duluth that does fully fresh milled sourdough and it's beautiful. Oh my gosh.
1: What does fresh milled mean?
0: She gets the wheat berries and she'll mill them. And that's kind of where I'm trying to go. Like, I really want to get berries and mill my own flour. I just have to have the room to do so. But yeah, definitely the process, the ingredients. I know a lot of different sourdough bakers in my area, and we all have like a very good product, but it's n never the same.
1: Well, and you do other baked goods as well. Do you have like a favorite that you make?
0: So I make conchas. I think that's one of my favorites.
1: What are conchas?
0: It's pan dulce. It's a traditional Mexican bread dessert enjoyed with like coffee or abuelitas or chocolate, hot chocolate. And I just remember growing up, my grandpa used to make them every Sunday. And I remember just being a little kid, always like super excited sitting in front of the oven, the smell of the bread and oh. It's one of my favorite memories. And so I was like, I have to bring it back. I was never able to get my hands on his exact recipe, which I wish I could. I kind of made my own little version of it. And I live in kind of an area where it's not incredibly diverse. So whenever I went to the farmer's market with it, a lot of people were like, what is that? Wow, like, what is that? I've never heard of those. And I'm like, here, have a free sample. And I've had returning customers for them. Like, it's definitely one of my best sellers. And it's kind of like a connection to like my other roots as well. I love my native roots, but I also love my Mexican roots as well. So that was very, very near and dear to me.
1: You're listening to Native Lights, where Indigenous voices shine. Native Lights is produced by Minnesota Native News and Ampers with support from the Minnesota Arts and Cultural Heritage Fund. Today we're speaking with Elena Morales. Elena's from the Fond du Lac Band community and is the creator and baker behind Baked to Bliss by Lainey. So is child Elena surprised that you are now a baker?
0: I think up until the age of 25, I could not bake. No idea how to cook. Everything that I made was just an absolute utter fail. I never gave up, though. I really am shocked that the path that I chose, I actually mastered it. And I think that's what dragged me from the depths of my self-doubt was just like, wow, look at, something that you never really thought that you would ever be able to do. Now I have a whole business out of it.
1: Oh.
0: Yeah, it's really shocking, but really, really a pleasant surprise.
1: Well, I think baking is hard. I do, but I do like cooking. I feel like that's a little bit easier for me. We're all right. We do okay. So before then, before baking, what would you have expected to have done, or what was your passion at the time?
0: I always had a passion in the arts. So when I was a kid, I was very, very heavily into like sketching. I remember going outside with my sketchbook because I was the middle child. So you're not saying like you get ignored or neglected, but kind of forge your own way.
1: Yeah. See, that's why I wish Cole were here today.
0: Yeah.
1: My co-host, he's a middle child. So I'm the eldest.
0: It's fun being a middle child, but it's also kind of like, yeah, you kind of find your own way and forge your own way. And I remember being a kid and I would go outside with my sketchbook and I would like lay underneath the trees and like draw all the branches. And I think there are a few trees out there too with a few of my carvings. I remember, you know, going and taking art classes. All of my gifts, you know, they were all like handmade, sketched or painted. I've always really gravitated towards creating things. I thought for sure I was going to be an artist.
1: Sounds like you are, though.
0: Yeah, in a different way. And I think that's kind of what I love about what I do now. I can kind of find a way to intertwine those two worlds. So it was really cool. But, you know, my household, my dad was always kind of like, oh, well, you can't make any money from art. You're not going to, you know, like you can't make any money from being an artist. So then I was like, okay, well, dance. Well, I could be a choreographer. And, you know, going to powwows, it was a really cool, you know, fun experience for me as well, because I loved dancing.
1: Hmm.
0: So I don't know, like I never really had a plan. I just knew that I wanted to do something artistic with my life.
1: Mm-hmm.
0: It took a really long time for me to get here. I'm 33 now. And, you know, there's a lot of self-doubt that kind of creeped up in me in a way that really, I think, stunted where I could have been. You know, if I just would have believed in myself more, I would have had people that believed in me more. I think that I could have gotten here faster, I guess. So childhood me is really proud of myself, though, because I kind of proved everybody wrong. That feels good.
1: Well, as we kind of wind down our conversation here, I want to ask, what gives you the fuel to keep going, to stay motivated in your work day to day?
0: Definitely my kids. My kids seeing me, sadly, they just seeing me at some of my lowest points. And I really just like, it just hurts me to like even think about that now. But they've seen me at some of like my weakest and lowest moments. And I feel like, you know, kids shouldn't have to see that. And I think that once I found my purpose and I found my happiness and I found my success, you know, they really, really kind of, I hear it every day from them. Like, I'm so proud of you, Mom. Wow, look at what you made. You know, they're my hype men. They're really a huge motivator in my life. Not only are they super proud of me, but they're also just like, you're so happy, Mom. You were so sad for a really long time, but now look at how happy you are. And that really just keeps me going. I feel like in a way I kind of owe it to them. I also owe it to like my inner child as well. I'd say that's one of my number one motivators right there. And then we live in an area, it's crazy because when we used to go to markets and stuff, I would have my cards out. And people would pick them up and they'd be like, Manoman Road? What? Like, you're on Manoman? Because, you know, I live in a not so great area. It was just really crazy, like, getting that reaction at first for me. It was kind of hurtful. As time went on and we started to legitimize more, my vision, you know, being able to come together, me being able to kind of really grow and master my craft and my business, it was almost like a badge of honor. Yeah, this is where I came from. This is where I am now. And I think that is a really big motivator for me as well, because there's a lot of misconceptions of, you know, the people that are here. There's great people on the reservation that, you know, Jackson being one of them, young entrepreneurs that, you know, are kind of coming in behind our businesses as well, you know, with coffee or baked goods or car detailing, like, it's really important to me that, you know, I keep going with this and I keep growing it, because I want to show those kids, I want to show the younger generation that it doesn't matter where you're from. I'm in one of the worst areas that would be, you know, considered one of the worst areas on the reservation. And I grew something from here. And, you know, it's a success and it's going somewhere. And I really feel like our people need that. Like they need to see it really doesn't matter where you come from or, you know, what you grow up with. You can be successful no matter where you are if you just put, you know, your heart into it. And that really is, I think, a major motivator for me as well. It's hard not to get emotional about it because I really didn't think that this is where my life was going to go. And I didn't really think that I could build something here. And I really did. And it's important to me that I see this through for, you know, them. What can I do going forward? Like, what could it actually be? And I think that's really important too, for me to be able to see it through and be able to grow it because, you know, obviously I'm doing something right, right?
1: That was Elena Morales. Elena's from the Fond du Lac band community and is the creator and baker behind Baked to Bliss by Lainey. Gosh, it's so important to just take time to think about how you can give back to community, especially when things seem really dark. You know, a lot of people have struggles, and it just seems like finding that purpose just helps pull one out of that darkness, at least to some degree. So, Chimigwech, Elena Morales, thank you so much. And thank you for listening. I'm Leah Lem. Kikawamaman. 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
6: 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I think you should look out for those red-winged blackbirds.
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13: Hi, this is Amelie, and I like phenology because it's taught me to look at the world in a different way.
14: Hi, this is Grace, and I like phenology because I learned about the different type of birds and bird calls.
15: Hi, this is Emery. I like phenology because it's taught me to look at how the seasons change.
16: Hi, this is Anna, and I think you should watch out for the herons.
17: Hi, this is Caroline. I like phenology because phenology surrounds you wherever you go.
18: Hi, this is Ingrid, and I like phenology because you can identify way more birds once you know about it.
19: Hi, this is Sahil, and you should start wearing bug spray because in the summer evenings there are lots of mosquitoes.
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21: Hi, this is Hank. I think you should look in the water for fish, especially bass.
22: Hi, this is Hugo. I think you should watch the monarch butterflies this year.
23: Hi, this is Liz. I think you should watch for indigo buntings.
24: I like phenology because it teaches me, like, all about the different birds and species of plants.
25: My name's Henry, and I like phenology because you can do it wherever you go.
26: Hi, my name's Ryan, and you should look for the snakes at Prairie Creek because I saw some right next to a goal.
27: Hi, this is Michelle, and I love phenology because it teaches us so many new things to see in our world.
4: This has been Prairie Creek, one last step along the phenology journey. See you next year!
2: Now, that was not a fake background or anything there with the birds in the background of that report, no. Right?
0: Yep, they record outside a lot of time. They spend a lot of time outside at Prairie Creek, which... And you can tell how much it makes a difference for those kids to be outside all the time and be studying their world. Ugh, my little heart. I'm going to miss them as this, you know, school year wraps up and we wait for them to return in the fall.
2: That's right. We will be hoping and asking you blatantly to be in part of Season Watch Pod and the Phonology Show because we won't have all those kids' voices this summer.
0: Exactly. Yeah, they you know, they said there it's one last step along the phonology journey, and while that might be true for the school year, phonology is continuing. You know, it's a very odd thing that summer is such a beautiful time to be outside in Minnesota, and most Minnesotans, when they're thinking about outdoorsiness, you know, summer is a huge part of it. People are up at their cabins, people are out on lakes fishing and swimming and doing all this stuff, and yet it's the slowest season for us at the radio station. Because we focus so much on K-12 schools, which mm-hmm. is great. But yeah, throughout the summer, we kind of lose a lot of those like really reliable eyes throughout the state telling us what's going on in each area. And that's where we need our listeners to step up and let us know what you're seeing. You don't have to have grandkids. You as an adult can tell us what you're seeing. Send us a voice memo. We would really love to hear from you because it's just a beautiful time.
2: It's funny, Charlie, that you mentioned leaving a voice memo through SpeakPipe. You can find that on the podcast edition. You can find it when you look for Season Watch at KEXE.org. This week, we actually happened to get a couple of messages. You ready?
0: I'm so ready.
1: Hi, this is Josh Leonard calling in from Bellin Outdoor Science down in Afton, Minnesota. And... oh my gosh, there's been so many things happening. I can barely write them down. Sorry, I haven't checked in for a little while. Last week on Thursday, May 28th, we had our first monarch butterfly and an egg was found as well, thanks to Megan. So exciting. We've been waiting for them and waiting for them and waiting for them. Finally, they showed up on Thursday last week. We have so many flowers blooming. We have a lot of prairie out here at Bellin. So we have the golden Alexanders are blooming, spiderwort, white wild indigo, black-capped raspberry, goat's beard, and golden Alexander all blooming on Thursday, May 28th. We also found our first ripe strawberry. Jeff ate it. And then we had a female grosbeak nest building on Thursday last week. The next day on Friday the 28th, crown vetch, a nasty invasive, started blooming, and oxeye daisies also blooming. They're not native. I don't know if they're invasive, but I do love them. And our first spittlebug. Such joy in spittlebugs. I love them. They're so fun. We're not here over the weekend. So then on Monday, June 1st, we saw a snapping turtle laying eggs. Hey guys, there's so much to share from Bellin. I'm starting a second speak pipe. I just thought I'd share that on Monday, June 1st, that monarch egg that we found on Thursday, May 28th, hatched. So that's right on time at about 4 days. Usually it takes about 3 to 5 days. So exciting to see that happening. And then we also had a snapping turtle laying eggs on Monday, June 1st, and then yarrow started blooming. Oh my gosh, I love that plant. So many good things to say about it. Campion started blooming, and prairie smoke got its first seed head on Monday, June 1st. I also would like to share a sad phonology report, which is the roadkill that I find along my bicycle commute between Afton, where I work, and Stillwater, where I live. It's about 11 miles. And starting from the south near Afton, I found a meadowlark fledgling, a cliff swallow, a hognose snake, a skunk kit, or a young skunk, and a painted turtle fairly close to it. And then a robin, and then two more painted turtles by the Bayport Fire Department. Thank you guys so much for the work that you do. I just love listening to you guys every week. And I'm sorry I've been absent for the last few sessions.
2: Josh, thank you so much. We hope everybody will take Josh's lead and leave a message for us. How do you feel about this roadkill update? That's a little... I'm glad to hear it from him. It's not a cut on Josh by any means, but... that tells us a lot, too.
0: It does, yeah. And, you know, roadkill report is sad. We also heard from, actually, our friends at Prairie Creek Community School, those kids also have noticed that they want to be keeping a roadkill report because you know, roadkill is, you know, a sad fact about our world. And I forget exactly the percentage. Let me write this down so I actually remember to bring it up next week. But road fatalities, very significant factor for wildlife. And there's actually a whole study of road ecology looking at how roads change the behavior, the population health, a whole lot about birds, animals, everything that they live near. And you can look at areas within 2 miles of roads are significantly different in terms of their ecology, the behavior of species, the composition of species compared to areas 2 miles or more away from roads. Very fascinating field of biology. There's a book that I want to read on it. I'll get there someday. But I also think because cars don't discriminate in terms of what they hit, kind of a representative sample of what's crossing the road at a given time. And so what I think would be very fascinating about something like Josh noting down everything that he's hitting is, what would those records look like 20 years ago compared to now? 20 years ago, I don't think we had possums in this area. We do now. 20 years ago, were you hitting more hognose snakes? Like, that was a really significant one. I don't see hognoses that often around here. On my drive home from Grand Rapids last week, I stopped to help a turtle cross the road, what I thought was a turtle. When I went back, it was unfortunately a yellow-bellied sapsucker that was dead on the road. But that was the closest look I've ever had to a yellow-bellied sapsucker, and I got to hold it, and it was in relatively good shape. And I got to see all these markings that I never get to see, and the shape of the wing, and yeah. And then you go back to your car, and you put hand sanitizer on, and you go on your way. And of course, later on, a mallard hit the side of my car as I was driving, making this huge noise, scared the crap out of me. And the mallard, I don't know. It's hard to know. It was still alive when I drove back to check on it. But, you know, try as hard as you might, we're kind of stuck in a car world, and this is part of what happens.
2: Right.
0: But it's interesting data, that's for sure, and it gives us, like, this really cool opportunity to see birds and other wildlife closer than you might otherwise see it.
2: I love hearing the tone of Josh's voice when he says something like, yarrow, and how excited he is to see the yarrow. And
0: yes.
2: You know, that it was a monarch, but the egg, and then in the time over the weekend, you know, they were able to just monitor this whole thing. That was really exciting. I haven't seen a monarch yet.
0: Okay. I saw a few on my drive to Grand Rapids, but I don't know if I saw any in Grand Rapids, but they're there.
2: Okay.
0: And you know, the excitement about the spittlebug too.
2: Yeah.
0: Do you know about spittlebugs?
2: I think you're going to have to remind me. Because I feel like we've talked about it before.
0: Spittlebugs are, so if you're on a walk and you look at a plant and you notice like this little, it looks like a little bit of spit on there, just like these kind of white frothy bubbles on the stem of the plant. Those are from a spittlebug. And so they feed on the sap from the plant, but they protect themselves by like emitting these bubbles, this kind of frothy thing, so that they can't be seen. But if you go and like wipe away that froth, you'll see a little larva in there. But yeah, you can definitely tell when they start emerging in the early summer. Good phenology note there.
2: You know, I was mowing this weekend and I saw two. Okay. What is wrong with me? Went right out of my head.
0: Very, very relatable. This happens to me all the time. You were mowing. Spittlebug?
2: No, it's not. Okay, I'm just going to ask because you'll know. And I was trying to do a mental thing to like work on my brain. Sam Gaida, what does he love?
0: Galls. Galls, burrows, and brooms.
2: So I'm mowing, and what do I see on some oak leaves? Two little galls, bright green little balls. And I went, I know what's happening there. That's a house for somebody.
0: Yeah. Oh, Sam would be so happy.
2: Yes.
0: That's great.
2: Yeah.
0: Yes. Yeah. If, listeners, if you haven't heard Sam Gaida talk about galls, burrows, and brooms, I think we do have an earlier episode featuring one of his interviews.
2: Mm-hmm.
0: It's fascinating. I have his guidebook here, which I need to take out and go look at things.
2: Sure.
0: But there's so much to be excited about out there.
2: There really is.
0: Including finding little oak apple galls.
2: You know, John Latimer this week was talking about he finally is seeing or feeling a few mosquitoes. And I was out in the garden most of the night last night. Still not mosquitoes, which I, of course, I just ruined it. We're going to have them as soon.

0: as I get home, right? And John's also, what he had talked about before was that he thinks that's why birds have been so prevalent, because he said they're starving.
1: Yeah.
0: Or something, you know, I don't know.
1: At the feeders, you mean?
0: Yeah, at the feeders, yeah.
1: Prevalent at the feeders?
0: Yeah.
1: Yeah. Yeah. Yeah. Yep.
0: And so I don't,
1: those insects come out and they've got other things to eat.
0: Yeah. I don't know what's going on, but I'm appreciating it just that I can be on the deck later at night and certain things like that. So, but yeah, John had a lot to say this week for the Phenology Report. That's our leader, of course, John Latimer. And he brought up something he was studying or went in the field to look at. And I knew immediately you were going to be on fire for this.
1: Absolutely. You know me well.
0: Yes.
1: You predicted accurately.
0: Yes. The four-toed salamander.
1: Yes, please.
2: We are, well, we went through a May that was drier and cooler than average. And yesterday we celebrated the first day of meteorological summer, the 1st of June. And in part of that celebration, I took a long walk. Actually, I had the pleasure of accompanying a couple of researchers from various and sundry state and federal operations out looking for four-toed salamanders. And the four-toed salamander is an uncommon amphibian here in northern Minnesota. And this time of year, they are in the vernal ponds, in the seasonal ponds. And they're using these seasonal ponds as a place to lay their eggs and to hang out. The female lays her eggs, and then she maintains a sort of a guard on the eggs while they hatch. And it takes about 4 weeks for the eggs to go through their development. Yesterday, most of the eggs we observed were between 1 and 3 weeks old. And it was just an eye-opening experience. But it, more than anything, points to the need to protect these vernal or seasonal ponds. So if you have some low spots on your land and they accumulate water and they maybe stay wet for part of the year, they are the home to not only the four-toed salamander, but they are also the home to some, in some cases, fairy shrimp, caddisflies, diving beetles, any number of microscopic little organisms that hang out in there. There are it is a complete biome that happens there. And when those ponds dry out, every one of those critters has evolved a strategy to allow it to continue. Ponds can go dry for several years, and sometimes the eggs that are down in the bottom in the mud are simply waiting for water. And when the water shows up, bang, they're back in business. Our explorations yesterday were just, as I say, a revelation to me, because I saw one four-toed salamander once when a child and I were in the woods and we turned over a log and there was a salamander right there. And I looked at it and I thought, you're not a redback and you're not a blue spotted. That makes you, I don't know. Well, now I do. It is the four-toed salamander. The four-toed salamander, it's as big as the blue-spotted, but it is sort of a neutral brown on the back, and it is obviously four toes. The blue-spotted salamander has 5 toes on the front feet and 4 on the back. The four-toed salamander has 4 toes on the front and 4 on the back. So if you do run into one of these and you're not sure, take a moment and count the toes, but do it gently and try not to put the thing in your hand, because a lot of these amphibians live in a world where their skin is their

0: Flounders are kind of fascinating because instead of laying their eggs in water, the way that most but not all salamander species do, they lay their eggs in sphagnum moss, which keeps them moist. The moss is really good at retaining water. And then when the larva emerges from the egg, it just plunks right into the water where it can breathe because the little larvae have gills. Salamanders are so fascinating. And, like, I think one of the very underappreciated little marvels of Minnesota. Have you spotted many salamanders near where you live?
1: No, not at all.
0: We have so many.
1: I'm maybe not looking. Maybe now I'm going to be looking.
0: They're also just really hard to find.
1: Okay.
0: They're primarily nocturnal. They really only move in ways where you can spot them in the spring, and then you have to be out, like, on a rainy night looking for salamanders crossing the road, which, for some reason, most people don't do.
1: Yeah. people named Charlie do, I think.
0: People named Charlie are absolutely out there. But we have, like, a bunch of species. We've got the four-toed salamander, which John just mentioned. Its range is relatively small. Okay, Heidi, you're going to have to help me with ways people refer to areas of Minnesota that I'm not familiar with.
1: All right.
0: The Arrowhead region.
1: Yes.
0: What do you call that? Where is that exactly?
1: I would say the Iron Range. It's the in the North Shore, you know, like the think of the North Shore as that as an arrowhead, and so it kind of covers from probably Grand Rapids all the way up north and all the way up
0: so
1: the shore.
0: So it's kind of that arrowhead shaped tip of Cool. Then the four-toed salamander lives kind of in the southwest area of the Arrowhead region. It doesn't have a huge range, but for the four-toed salamander,
1: it's kind of Grand Rapids area, so
0: But it doesn't go, like, all the way north in Minnesota. It cuts off kind of at, not all the way down in Duluth and Lake Superior, but if you go up, like, maybe a third of the North Shore is kind of the northern edge of that eastern range, so it doesn't go all the way up north. The red-backed salamander kind of lives all throughout the boreal forest, so what we kind of think of as the Arrowhead range. The eastern newt, which is a really weird one. So it begins life, like most salamanders, as a aquatic little larva, transitions into a terrestrial juvenile called an eft, E-F-T, what an adorable term. And it lives terrestrially for, I think, 2 to 3 years. And then some of them decide, I don't like it up here, transition back to an aquatic form, and hang out for the rest of their adult lives underwater.
1: Wow.
0: And some of them remain terrestrial. Eastern newt. Meanwhile, the red-backed salamander just decided to entirely skip the aquatic phase and are born as terrestrial, like just very, very small terrestrial adults.
1: And okay, so, and by small, how small is the...
0: Like, just the tip of your, like, it can sit on the tip of your finger without the tail or the head falling off. I don't know how well you can see this picture, but look at this little guy.
1: Little guy. Huh.
0: Yep, and then when they grow up, they're like 2 to 4 inches long and very, very thin.
1: Okay.
0: For the red-backed. And then the one that you're going to see throughout the state is a tiger salamander. It's our largest one. They're named tiger salamanders because they're fierce little predators. And they've got little yellow spots, which give them the name tiger salamanders. But they're pretty large, all the way from 7 to 13 inches. If you hold one in your hand, like the head and the tail are going to be sticking out of the palm of your hand by quite a bit. But we'll see these ones crossing roads sometimes. And often they end up in people's window wells. They get stuck there and can't get out.
1: Oh.
0: So that's a primary cause of mortality. So check your window wells, especially in spring and fall when they're moving around.
1: What's this source you're using?
0: I'm using Reptiles and Amphibians of Minnesota by Stan Tequila.
1: Okay.
0: Or Tequila. Can I do some salamander fun facts?
1: Yes.
0: Do we have time?
1: Please, yes.
0: Yes. Yay. Okay. So as John mentioned, they have very sensitive little skin because like frogs, their skin is almost entirely moist. And they breathe through their skin. So even salamanders that have lungs, which are most of the terrestrial salamanders, minus the red-backed salamander, which doesn't have lungs at all and just breathes through its skin, even the ones with lungs will breathe in air through their mouth or nose, but then will exhale most of that carbon dioxide comes

0: out through their skin, up to 80%. So they have this really interesting vasculature, very specialized red blood cells that, like, are so adapted to these really moist environments. And that's part of the reason why they're so nocturnal, is that if they come out during the day, they run the chance of drying out, and a dry salamander is a dead salamander.
1: What time of year do you see salamanders? Spring and summer?
0: You're most likely to see them in the spring when they're moving to water to breed.
1: Okay.
0: The rest of the time, they're often underground. They're eating small insects, worms. Their larvae are eating a lot of mosquito larvae, so thank you, salamanders, for that. But yeah, they're pretty fierce predators. They have, the way that they feed is kind of, you know, frogs shoot out their tongues to grab insects.
1: Mm-hmm.
0: Salamanders do kind of the same thing. Like frogs, their tongue, instead of being attached at the back of the mouth like ours is, they're attached kind of at the front. It has a shooting mechanism, much like a frog's does. And the tip of the tongue is covered in, like, this kind of sticky mucus. And the top of their mouth has a little glue pad. So when the tongue is in their mouth, it's producing mucus and it's touching against this glue pad. So when it shoots out at an insect, that insect adheres to it and gets brought back to the mouth. They have these tiny, tiny little teeth to help keep the insect or earthworm in there. And sometimes if it's like a big piece of prey, like an earthworm, they'll shake it, kind of like a dog will shake a toy. And that helps move it back in the mouth a little bit so that it can swallow it. They're adorable. I love them. The other weird thing that frogs and salamanders do is their eye sockets are actually hard. And if you watch a frog swallow, you'll notice that its eyes kind of go from sitting kind of up on top of their head, kind of go into their body a little bit and then back up. It's because they're using their eyeballs to swallow. Their eyeballs Whoa. Have this musculature that allows them to move kind of into the mouth and throat cavity and help crush and shove the food backwards. Just nuts!
1: Yeah. And what are salamanders doing in the wintertime?
0: In the winter, they, so the aquatic ones will winter in deep lakes. They do have some freezing ability. Particularly the blue-spotted salamander is pretty darn good at freezing and recovering just fine. But tiger salamanders, many other terrestrial salamanders, just burrow deep enough underneath that they don't freeze. The tiger salamanders, some of the other ones, also spend the winter in, like, mammal dens and tunnels. So if you think about, like, an eastern chipmunk just hanging out with a salamander, so cute.
1: Wow. Do you, when's the last time you saw a salamander?
0: The last time I held a salamander was at Long Lake Conservation Center, which is, again, a magical place. I went there, I remarked to Dave McMillan, the manager there, that I really hoped to find a blue-spotted salamander, which I'd never seen in the wild before. Sure enough, that trip, I pulled over an old birch log and found 3 blue-spotted salamanders right there. It was the best. I was so happy. I'd never seen one in the wild.
1: Wow. That's great.
0: Yep.
1: Well, I do want to say we got off on salamanders today on the Season Watch Pod, which is great. I learned more than I expected mm-hmm. here. And the enthusiasm between you and John Latimer is amazing. But we did have 8 school reports this week, and they're all available at our website, kexc.org,
0: yes.
1: that you can hear a lot more of what students... Most of them, probably all of them, their final reports. We might be getting some from some camps at Long Lake over the summer, who knows? And possibly from some walks that John goes on and that kind of thing. But the main thing is we want you to get involved in this as well, whether it's a question, whether it's bragging that you saw something. Send it our way. You can use SpeakPipe. It's available when you look at Season Watch at kexc.org or on your podcast platforms. And a really easy way to get involved and to... Tell us more about the nature that you are seeing.
0: Last salamander fact before we go.
1: Yes.
0: How old do you think salamanders get?
1: 4.
0: They live 10. I think the average for them was like 5 to 10 years.
1: Wow.
0: And my aunt had one. Oh, spotted salamander, 20 to 25 years. Tiger salamander, 10 to 25 years. Blue spotted, 5 to 10, 10 years. Yeah, they get pretty old. For like such a small creature, amazing. They regrow their tails, so we're like studying them to see if we can figure out how to, medical reasons, you know?
1: Yeah, sure.
0: Awesome critters.
1: In case we lose our tails, right?
0: Yeah.
1: You never
0: exactly.
1: know.
0: I hate that I lost mine. Sometime in utero.
1: Yeah. We do want to say thank you as always, because funding for our talkbacks, our phonology talkbacks, is provided by the Minnesota Environment Natural Resources Trust Fund. We also heard from our good friend who left us a speak pipe.
0: Yes, Josh Leonard.
1: There we go.
0: And then I was thinking about, you know, these cryptic species, and I was thinking about cryptic sounds that we may not necessarily be able to figure out even with the help of Merlin. And one of those was the white-tailed deer. So we have a white-tailed deer alarm call from an iNaturalist user named Minnakota, and a fawn alarm call from Paul Driver.

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1: Little baby.
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1: Thank you.
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1: From NPR News in Washington, D.C., this is Weekend Edition. I'm Aisha Roscoe. Good morning. This week, Maine voters will choose the Democratic nominee for a hotly contested Senate seat. A frontrunner is facing accusations about his past. We have the latest. Nurses and PAs are suing the Trump administration over a decision to lower caps on student loans. They say the move will harm patients. And for the Tonys tonight, a look at all that Broadway merch.
2: You have to hold it at the very end of the fan.
1: It's Sunday, June 7th. News is next.
3: For KAXE News, I'm Larissa Donovan with a special edition of the Up North Report. After a half season in 2024 and a skipped 2025 season, the Paul Bunyan Playhouse is back for its 75th year of summer stock theater in Bemidji. Songs for a New World is the first of five shows slated at the historic Chief Theater this summer season. The show opened Thursday with additional performances through June 13th. The historic Chief Theater was the place to take in the silver screen year-round before the construction of what was then called the Amigo Theater west of town. The Art Deco-style building has been the home of the Paul Bunyan Playhouse since the 1990s, which moved from an outdoor theater setup at Rutgers Birchmont Lodge. Philip Hawks has been with the Playhouse for more than 10 years and was promoted to Artistic Director in 2024. Including a last-minute fundraising push to house the traveling troupe of professional actors, Hawk says there was a lot of hard work behind the scenes to get the season back.
4: There's still a lot of work to do because our building is kind of our infrastructure portion. It hasn't had a full renovation in over 30 years. So now we're looking at how can we get the renovation done to fix some of the things that we had to put Band-Aids on before. But now we need to actually have a full thing.
3: With fresh paint in the lobby and fresh sealant on the roof's notorious problem areas, the Playhouse was practically sparkling during KAXE's impromptu visit Wednesday.
4: We're trying to bring as much life back into everything. We've cleaned up a lot of things. We've gotten the smell out of the Playhouse.
3: Songs for a New World is a cross between a song cycle and a full-on musical, as Hawks explains.
4: Pieces that were commissioned for other things that he wanted to put back together, and then wrote pieces between them, and then just named which actor was going to do them, and decided it was going to be two women and two men, and just decided which pieces were going to be which. And that's how we get Man One and Woman One.
3: Madison Alexander will play the part of Woman One, and she dissects the philosophy of playing a nameless character.
2: The audience can empathize with us being every woman and every man, and that's our way to connect with our audience about one moment and one decision and move through our storyline.
3: The part is a dream come true for the Tennessee native Alexander, who is in the Bemidji area for the first time.
2: It is such a challenging sing for all four characters involved and for our band and music director that this is, I think, all I could handle this summer next to Paul and Babe the Ox.
3: Tyler Kelly will play the part of Man 2. He was involved in the closing show of the Playhouse's short 2024 season, where he performed in perhaps the most popular British Victorian piece this side of the Atlantic, from Gilbert and Sullivan, The Pirates of Penzance.
5: I love this area. There's so much to do around here. I love the small little towns. There's so much to offer here. And I love bringing, you know, live theater to an amazing community that you could really see that this community really loves theater.
3: Assistant director and choreographer Nat Harper says she is excited to showcase the actors' talents through the unique Songs for a New World show.
6: Every song is its own standalone style, its own standalone beat. And so finding choreography that really serves each individual song while still helping connect all the songs together has been a really, really great challenge. And also just balancing all the aspects. you know, incredible actors have to act their faces off to make all these flow together. They're singing so much. It's such challenging music. So, you know, also being kind and making sure that we're finding a really good balance between the choreography and the singing and the acting all at the same time.
3: Hawk says it was the right time to bring back a full season after a bumpy couple of years.
4: We kind of switched over to now bringing more theater through because having that steady income will make it so that we can have more stuff here and be able to actually get those renovations started.
3: The season will continue with Over a Barrel beginning June 18th, Church Basement Ladies opening July 2nd, On the Verge or The Geography of Yearning opening on July 16th, and the season finale with Avenue Q starting July 30th. The Chief Theater's box office is open weekdays 10 to 3 and also an hour before curtain, with more information at thechieftheater.com. That's it for this special edition of the Up North Report. 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From the KAXE News Desk, I'm Larissa Donovan, telling the stories of Northern Minnesota through local news.
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2: I'm Windsor Johnston with these headlines. Legislation that would limit President Trump's power to continue directing military action against Iran is heading to the Senate. The House voted last night to invoke the War Powers Act. The bill passed with the help of a few Republicans. Police and anti-ICE protesters clashed again late last night at an immigration detention center in northern New Jersey. Immigration advocacy groups say the detainees inside the private prison have been on a hunger strike since last month. Golden Tempo won the Belmont Stakes in upstate New York on Saturday, the last leg of horse racing's Triple Crown. The colt won the Kentucky Derby last month. I'm Windsor Johnston, NPR News in Washington.

0: This is Weekend Edition from NPR News. I'm Aisha Roscoe.
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2: 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Essentia Health and the Virginia Fire Department offer free car seat inspections on the second Tuesday of each month from 4 to 6 at the Virginia Public Safety Building on 2nd Avenue South. 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
0: From NPR News in Washington, D.C., this is Weekend Edition. I'm Aisha Roscoe. Good morning. American intelligence says Iran may have more missiles than previously thought. The implications in this hour. Also, the latest on a deadly parasite found in Texas livestock. Plus, a youth Elvis impersonator contest and a summer TV preview. Larry David is back with Obama.
3: Can I put you down as my emergency contact?
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5: For KAXE News, I'm Chelsea Perkins with the Up North Report. The 18-year-old allegedly involved in a scuffle that resulted in a gunshot wound to the leg of an Itasca County deputy now faces four felony charges. Charges were filed Friday in Itasca County District Court, with Elias Harper's first appearance coinciding with his sentencing for two separate gross misdemeanor assault cases. Harper is accused of resisting arrest by Deputy Michael Cowan on May 4th, as sheriff's deputies attempted to serve an arrest warrant for his failure to appear in court at a home in Max in rural northwestern Itasca County. Cowan was shot through his leg by his holstered department-issued gun and was airlifted from the scene to Essentia Health Hospital in Duluth. According to new details shared in court documents, DNA analysis showed Harper's DNA located on the grip of Cowan's gun, which remained secured in Cowan's holster with a guard in place. The bottom of the holster was shot out and the casing was still inside the gun as the slide was unable to eject because of the guard. Unconditional bail for Harper was set at $400,000 on Friday, with conditional bail set at $200,000. Harper's public defender, Mitchell Brunfeld, argued in court that the bail amount was too high and the state's probable cause statement has problems. He says evidence is, quote, frankly overwhelming that this was an accidental discharge. Cowan reported that during the struggle, he felt a tug at his right hip, which is where he holsters his gun. Court documents describe body-worn camera footage as showing Harper's left arm reaching toward Cowan's right side, although his hand is off screen. Harper's new charges include assault, obstructing the legal process, and attempting to disarm a peace officer. Harper pleaded guilty to two of the separate charges for which he was sentenced Friday. He received 2-year-long sentences and remains in custody in the Itasca County Jail. The Superior National Forest is implementing a campfire ban in the Boundary Waters Canoe Area Wilderness as dry weather continues to stoke concerns for wildfire. The campfire restrictions are in effect beginning Saturday morning through June 30th unless the order is rescinded or extended. Gas or propane cook stoves will continue to be allowed, but stoves and grills fueled by charcoal or other wood won't be. The Forest Service warns the potential for wildfire is high across northern Minnesota and encourages people to be careful with any sources of ignition, such as smoking devices, dragging chains, and recreational vehicles. A new conservation easement will permanently protect more than 900 acres of forests, lakes, and streams along the North Shore. The easement was announced by Wolf Ridge Environmental Learning Center and the Nature Conservancy earlier this week. A news release states that the protected land has high-quality freshwater resources, including the Baptism River, Sawmill Creek, and Johnson Lake. These all flow to Lake Superior and support aquatic habitat and the health of the Great Lakes. Nearly half of the protected acres are recognized by the state of Minnesota as high biodiversity, with rare plants, mammals, and birds, along with some older undisturbed forest. The conservation easement limits development and guides long-term forest management. Funds from the easement will support an endowment to strengthen Wolf Ridge's long-term sustainability and educational mission. Residents, business owners, and other community stakeholders are invited to participate in a community meeting for the City of Cohasset's comprehensive plan. The meeting is scheduled for June 25th from 6 to 8 p.m. at Cohasset City Hall. The comprehensive plan serves as the community's long-range vision and guides decisions for the next 20 years. The plan will help shape important topics like housing, transportation, economic development, parks and recreation, community facilities and infrastructure, and taxes. The sports action continues for area high school athletes during spring tourney time. Red Lake Falls claimed fourth place in the Class A state softball tournament on Thursday. Northland teams Sabika and Barnum also competed in the Class A tournament. Both lost in the first round, but Barnum battled their way back to the Consolation Championship, ending as runners-up. The individual boys tennis competition wrapped up Friday. Rock Ridge senior duo Colton Bialke and Aiden Sandness came in unseeded and lost their first match but made it to the Consolation Championship before dropping straight sets to a Litchfield doubles team. Finally, section championship tournaments are finished for baseball. Teams advancing to state from rural northern Minnesota include Section 7-3A champs Grand Rapids, Section 7-2A champs Aiken and Red Lake County, who topped the competition in 8A. That's it for the Up North Report from the KAXE News Desk. I'm Chelsea Perkins, telling the stories of northern Minnesota through local news.
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1: 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This crisis intervention service is a program of First Call for Help 211, lending support to residents under the age of 18, as well as parental supports when in crisis or experiencing family distress 24/7. Kotaska Community Action offers free community meals on Mondays from 4 to 6 p.m. and lunch every Wednesday from 11 to 1 at their Circles of Support office in Grand Rapids. The food pantry is open from 11 to 2, Monday through Thursday. CHAIR presents The Miraculous Journey of Edward Tulane, June 11th through the 13th at their facility in downtown Virginia. 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
2: I'm Windsor Johnston with these headlines. One person was killed and five others were injured in a series of shootings today in central Israel. Police are describing the attack as an act of terror. Officials say the gunman was also killed. Police in Toledo are searching for suspects after at least 12 people were wounded in a shooting at a street fair on Saturday. Two people remain in critical condition. Investigators believe multiple shooters may have exchanged gunfire. Cities across the U.S. are making final preparations for the World Cup, which kicks off this week. Officials say they're ready for the influx of fans. The tournament is expected to be one of the largest sporting events ever held in North America. I'm Windsor Johnston, NPR News in Washington.

0: and all those encouraging cork boards and tell me what happened to her.
1: I was 17 and I recently moved from Colombia, and a friend of mine casually invited me. It was like, hey, you know, I have this gig, there's this rich guy, and I give him a massage. There were no details. It was easy for me to accept too, because she always invited me to very normal events. Barbecues, friends that were our age, very normal. So when she invited me, it was a little strange, but to be honest with you, I trusted it. He clearly had a technique. Two cleaning ladies opened the door for me and his residence here in New York City. They put me in an office. In the office, you can acknowledge all the pictures. Now that I'm older, I'm like, oh, they did it on purpose. For you to feel like safe, like, oh, he's with politicians. What bad can happen? Which is the trap. That's a trap.
2: You think famous people won't behave that way?
1: I thought so. I go with the two girls who brought me to the massage room, and quickly I realized that it's not all about a massage. It was not a massage. He just continued, and you're trapped. Some girls freeze. I was kind of fighting on it, but then froze, and it was a disgrace. It was.
2: You felt shame? You felt shame?
1: Unfortunately, that's it's hard to explain. I don't understand how did I carry that didn't belong to me and didn't belong to any of the girls. So I leave whenever I could leave. I stopped talking to the friends that brought me there. But now I understand that they were the victims too. They were minors. They were even younger than me.
2: So then there's this exhibit of the Epstein files. How did you get here? How did you happen to walk in? You never even made your name public.
1: No. In 2018 or 19, when I saw him, I recognized him. I didn't want to get involved. I wasn't sure. And I saw a lot of the survivors already talking. And I thought, these girls are so brave. They're already doing it. Something's going to happen, right? And keep on waiting and waiting and waiting. And then I'm like, wait, this is getting darker. I have to step in. I create content in the cannabis industry, in jewelry and traveling. So I create a lot of like fun and comedy content. And I felt like a coward. Now I think it's time to step in and be part of the noise. And that's what I'm doing right now. And then they contact us about this amazing project. And I think this is very helpful because it helps you understand the magnitude. And these are only half of the files. I call it, these are the vanilla files, even though they're very dark. But I think they gave us the safer files. Imagine the other ones.
2: I understand that you allowed your name to be used here for the first time.
1: So I opened up in Latin America only, Telemundo, Univision, in the United States only from here yesterday in public.
2: Wow. And so your strongest reaction to this enterprise was
1: putting my name in the timeline. And to see how many people are with us and they take their time to actually come here and write a note to encourage us to keep going. A lot of survivors, they've been talking since 1996, 1998.
2: And the shame you mentioned?
1: The shame is gone. That's why I decided to talk. The shame, you understand when you're an adult.
2: You've been an adult for a while, but
1: yeah.
2: It didn't
1: hit me until recently. I mean, it has been a process. I did have some therapy prior, worked on some of the things, but what am I going to be ashamed of? I wasn't the 55-year-old hiring minors to hire older minors. So the shame is not mine. Yeah.
2: We're very lucky you walked in.
1: Oh, no, thank you. I'm very lucky to meet you.
0: The Donald J. Trump and Jeffrey Epstein Memorial Reading Room has closed in New York, but it's next headed to Washington, D.C.
3: That's it for this week's show. On the Media is produced by Molly Rosen, Rebecca Clark Callender, and Candace Wong. Travis Mannon is our video producer.
0: Our technical director is Jennifer Munson, with engineering help from Jared Paul. Eloise Blondio is our senior producer, and our executive producer is Katya Rogers. On the Media is produced by WNYC. I'm Brooke Gladstone.
3: And I'm Michael Loewinger.
4: KEXE has been serving the community of northern Minnesota since 1976. I'm Heidi Holton, and Simon Gretton recently stopped by and told us why he supports KEXE.
5: 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First heard about that. 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
6: You know, there's a lot of self-doubt that kind of creeped up in me in a way that really, I think, stunted where I could have been. You know, if I just would have believed in myself more, I would have had people that believed in me more. I think that I could have gotten here faster, I guess. So childhood me is really proud of myself, though, because I kind of proved everybody wrong. That feels good.
7: Buju, hello. Welcome to Native Lights, where Indigenous voices shine. I'm your host, Leah Lem. Miigwech for joining me today. Native Lights is more than a podcast and radio show. At its core, it's a place for Native folks to tell their stories. Each and every week, we have great conversations with wonderful guests from a bunch of different backgrounds, doctors, artists, musicians, educators, bakers, you name it. We have a great mix of passions, and we talk to folks about their gifts and how they share those gifts with their community. And it all sent voices today. I'm flying solo, and I'm really excited to chat with my guest. So I think we'll have a full show, even though Cole had to take the day off. Today, we're speaking with Elena Morales. Elena grew up in the Twin Cities and Somerset, Wisconsin. Elena's heritage includes Ojibwe from the Fond du Lac Band community and Mexican. She is the creator and baker behind Baked to Bliss by Lainey. You can catch her selling baked goods at the Carlton County Farmers Market. So without further ado, I'm going to go straight to Elena. Buju, Elena, how are you doing?
6: Hi.
7: Hi. And then I see your business is Baked to Bliss by Lainey.
6: Yeah, that's me.
7: So I don't call you Lainey. I call you Elena.
6: Yeah, Lainey is my alias. No, I'm just kidding.
7: My pseudonym. All right. Well, I'm Leah. It's nice to have you here. Can you introduce yourself and let us know where you're joining from?
6: My name is Elena Morales. I am the owner of Baked to Bliss by Lainey, and I am coming to you from Fond du Lac Reservation.
7: Awesome. And can you tell me a little bit about your background? So you're joining us from Fond du Lac. Can you say a bit more about your connection to Fond du Lac?
6: I think I've been here for about 5 or 6 years. I actually grew up in the cities, and then we ended up moving to a small town in Wisconsin called Somerset. And that's like where I spent, you know, my middle school and high school career. I eventually made my way back home. I do remember, like, when I was a kid, we'd always, you know, come here for powwows and, you know, just to visit family. But I didn't really have a connection here until I had actually moved up here. It was kind of exciting coming back home. And I didn't know anybody when I moved here besides my mom. And she was the one that kind of encouraged me to take the jump and really get my footing here. I'm very happy to be here. I love Fond du Lac. I love my community.
7: Great. And your mom's from Fond du Lac.
6: Yeah, she is. And then also Leech Lake, too.
7: Well, how are you and your family doing?
6: We're doing very well. The market season's about to kick off, so it's been really, really busy. I am a mother of five children, so.

0: I'm busy on, not just like business wise, but also family wise.
1: Wonderful. Well, I like to kick off our conversations by asking my guests, you, what you're concentrating on or thinking about these days.
0: I think a lot of what's kind of going on in my brain is just like trying to navigate such a complicated world that we're living in right now. I'm pretty sure that's on, everybody's minds with the current politics that's kind of happening. It's a lot to take in, not just as a Native person, but also as a woman and a mother. And I think I'm always constantly conflicted as to where, like everything's gonna be okay, it'll all work out. And then the heavy hitting stuff that comes with headlines and, certain things like the way that it's kind of affecting our community. I think politics is kind of a huge thing right now for, everybody. But it's not just politics, I feel. It's definitely just like the way that it's affecting our way of life in general. So I'd say that's kind of one of the main things that's on my brain right now. And, it takes up a lot of space up there.
1: How do you take care of yourself then? How do you take care of yourself when, like you said, it's heavy?
0: A big thing that I really lean into is kind of just leaning on my community and then also doing things traditional, tapping maple syrup and taking part in our traditional ways and just finding a way to kind of integrate my children into that as well. I feel like that was one thing that I was missing as a kid was I'd never really had that Native influence, I guess. I come from a very big family. I have a huge Native family, but I also have a huge Mexican family as well. They were really Catholic. When I moved up here to Fond du Lac, that was one of the things that really kind of, I think, set me on my path was just being a part of the community, being able to be a part of those traditional ways and foraging, ricing, all those things. I think that's a really good way for all of us to take care of ourselves, especially in times like this. It's really important to really ground yourself with those things.
1: You're listening to Native Lights, where Indigenous voices shine. 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Today we're speaking with Elena Morales. Elena's from the Fond du Lac Band community and is the creator and baker behind Baked to Bliss by Lainey. How did you navigate getting back into those cultural practices?
0: Honestly, it started with the Gitagon. It's this community garden out here in Fond du Lac. Beautiful, just insane. The things that they do community-wise. The staff there is incredible. Kate, Cam, Dylan, all of them, like they're just so great. And Erica was actually one of the people that was really kind of the catalyst of, she really kind of helped me get into that. I met her out there when I had gotten a garden plot. She was the one that kind of oversaw those things. And I was like, oh, well, I can have a community garden. That's amazing. That was kind of where, I started integrating myself back into those ways. And she taught me a lot, just in general, the Gitagon, the classes that they host, the things that they do for the community, like the boxes, like we get food boxes with traditional foods, just the introduction to Native foods and the practices and stuff. That was a really, really important step in my journey. I owe them so much. They're just an incredible organization.
1: Wonderful. Well, can you tell me a bit about your business?
0: Ah, yes. I own Baked to Bliss by Lainey. I'd say we've been going, I think, 3 years strong now, but in the past year, I'd say is when it's kind of started to grow a lot. It's really kind of taken off, and I didn't really expect it. I'm kind of still trying to find my footing when it comes to all of this. And we started off, just kind of small, got my cottage foods license. I planned on staying pretty small for a while. And then I went to a business, it was like a little get together group that Sarah Howes Gige, she had hosted at her warehouse in Cloquet. And that was actually where I met Jackson.
1: And Jackson, just for those who don't know, Jackson founded with his family, of course, Miigwetch's Brew, which is on the Fond du Lac reservation.
0: Yes, I love that place. I love the coffee. But yeah, that was kind of where I started my journey with wholesaling. And it was just kind of funny. We were all sitting at the table trying, just kind of getting to know one another. And Sarah was like, "Oh my gosh, Jackson, have you met Elena? She does baked goods." And that was when Jackson was just like in the beginning stages of really, well, he had the plan, but he was still kind of just like starting to open. Like I said, I planned on staying kind of small. I didn't really plan on making it like my career. But after I had so much success with Jackson, the scones, I had started baking scones and muffins for him, and they were really well loved.
1: They go well with coffee. Can't deny it.
0: He was really excited. He was like, "Wow, like, Elena, you should really take this where you can. A lot of people really love your stuff. You're very good at your craft. See where else you can take it." So then I joined the Carlton County Farmers Market. Shout out to Gail. She accepted me in, and I thought it was really cool because there wasn't a lot of native representation at the Cloquet Farmers Market. I had sent in my application really not thinking that I was going to get accepted right away, just because, I was a very, very new business. Like, I maybe had three things on my menu. And she brought me in, and everybody there is just so welcoming and so awesome. They come from tons of different ways of life. And, it was really cool finding community in like-minded individuals, the entrepreneurial spirit, the producers, farmers. It's just really cool to be around that community.
1: Can you say a bit more about that farmers market? Where is it held?
0: Right here in Cloquet, in front of Premier Theater, L&M. They have so many vendors now. I think I started doing it when, they were still fairly small.
1: I love a good farmers market. Browsing, chatting people up. It's great to be able to meet the people who are growing your food and making your food. It's really special.
0: It is. And I feel like that's kind of something that we really need to embrace now with the prices of groceries and whatnot going up and, just like not knowing where our food is coming from or what's in it. I think that's what really drew me to the farmers market, seeing all these different individuals just creating something so simple but so important.
1: Well, rewinding a bit then, Alina, how did you get into baking?
0: I had just had my baby 4 years ago. I had just had my baby, and then we kind of hit a rough spot there with postpartum depression. I really sunk very far, definitely in some really dark times. My partner kind of sat me down, and I think for 3 months straight, I was just, there wasn't a time that I wasn't crying or just in major distress. I'd never felt anything that intense before. Postpartum depression, like in the throes of it, is just so intense. It was a very, very confusing moment in my life, and it was really hard for me to navigate. And I think I lost myself for quite some time there. Everybody was kind of asking me, like, what can we do? How can we help you? And I really just had no answers. I was just like, I have no idea. I really don't have any clue, like, how I can get out of this. It kind of got to a point where, it was really, really desperate. Me and my partner, we were just driving, and he was like, "Are you gonna be okay?" And I just like burst out crying, and I was like, "I really don't think so." Feeling that type of emotion, I have so much to live for it. I think it was the shame and the guilt that kind of drove me to like even a lower point. And that's when me and my partner just kind of, he pulled over and he was like, "We have to figure out something. Like, we have to get you help. Like, you need something in your life that's enjoyable but also gives you meaning." 'Cause that was one thing that I kind of told him, was like, "I just feel like I'm losing my purpose, Like, yes, I'm a mother and I love being a mother, but I also, need something for me as well."
1: I appreciate you sharing. I do appreciate you sharing, Elena. I think it's important to talk about, as a mother myself, who also, I won't say the same, but like similar, Celexa helped me personally, talking it out, things like that. And, it's such a time in your life, like a delicate time. I don't know if it's like society, social media, or what that makes it seem like it's supposed to be one thing. And when it doesn't turn out to be this nonstop, like, awe, you know, that can help spiral those feelings, that shame and guilt. So I do think it's important to talk about. So thank you for sharing that. I think it's deep, and it sounds like you have a supportive partner.
0: Yes. He was actually kind of the one that really pushed me into kind of start to do things like with my hands. And he was like, you know, you love cooking, you love baking. Why not make it something that helps you feel better? And so I started to kind of take classes at the Gittagon. I started to kind of reach out to more people that were in that space. And then that was kind of where I started to just find inspiration. I can't remember who it was exactly, but they had started kind of telling me about their little sourdough era.
1: Well, sourdough is super like during the pandemic, right?
0: It was.
1: Yeah.
0: That's kind of cool. And they were like, well, maybe, you know, maybe it would be something that you'd be interested in. You know, it teaches you patience. You have to take care of something. It's not the easiest thing, but when you master it, it feels amazing. But yeah, I'd say that was kind of my introduction to baking. I made my own sourdough starter from scratch. So I was nursing that for, I'd say, at least 3 months. And then I made my first loaf and I mastered it. And I was like, dang, like on my first try, I was so excited about it. Creating something that I nursed from, you know, just like this tiny little, this tiny little poolish, or, and then it kind of grew. And then I had like these perfect sourdough loaves.
1: Ooh.
0: I did kind of make the mistake, I think, of starting my business before I was ready. I had had a couple people, like I posted it on Facebook because I was like, look it, like I made these loaves, my first try. I had a couple people reach out to me like, are you selling? Well, no, but you know, maybe that's something that I could be interested in doing.
1: How do you start sourdough from scratch?
0: It starts literally with just water and flour, and two types of flour. So you have to do the einkorn flour or rye. I started with rye. That's kind of what helps like with the fermentation and like the growth of it. And then, you know, your really high protein bread flour. It helps it get its structure. You know, you just kind of feed it every day, 1:1:1 ratio. I would say in like 3 months, I feel, is when it's really ready for you to kind of start. It takes a lot. It's a lot of patience. I'm really, really proud of the fact that I was able to kind of do my own starter. It's definitely something that I could have just asked a friend or, you know, bought offline, but because you can get like the dehydrated starter and grow it from there. But I was like, if I'm really going to do this, like, I want to make sure that I start it from the ground up.
1: Right. Like an Alina original.
0: Yes. So I was like, you know what? This is the way to go. And then it kind of grew from there. There was a lot of people that really wanted my bread. And I think I was like my fifth or sixth loaves that I had ended up selling to people. And they were like, you should start a business. And I was like, I don't know if I'm ready for that, but maybe. It kind of like spread through word of mouth. And then I also just kind of love photography in general, so I think that kind of made it like look really tasty and enticing, so people were like, let me get that bread. Yeah.
1: Well, okay, not to belabor the sourdough, but can you tell the difference between different sourdough breads? What makes different sourdoughs different or unique?
0: I would say the process. I remember going on TikTok and trying to find videos of information. I was just trying to like really just cram all the information that I possibly could into my, you know, into my brain so that I could, you know, that I could keep it alive. And then also that I could keep a consistent product. There's a lot of information out there. There's a lot of different processes. There's a lot of different ingredients that go into sourdough. Definitely process was a huge one for me. That was kind of hard for me to navigate. Some people, you know, they'll get a great rise if they start from a cold pan. Well, I tried that and it turned out like a hockey puck. But for some people, it works. I actually have a friend in Duluth that does fully fresh milled sourdough and it's beautiful. Oh my gosh.
1: What does fresh milled mean?
0: She gets the wheat berries and she'll mill them. And that's kind of where I'm trying to go. Like, I really want to get berries and mill my own flour. I just have to have the room to do so. But yeah, definitely the process, the ingredients. I know a lot of different sourdough bakers in my area, and we all have like a very good product, but it's n never the same.
1: Well, and you do other baked goods as well. Do you have like a favorite that you make?
0: So I make conchas. I think that's one of my favorites.
1: What are conchas?
0: It's pan dulce. It's a traditional Mexican bread dessert enjoyed with like coffee or abuelitas or chocolate, hot chocolate. And I just remember growing up, my grandpa used to make them every Sunday. And I remember just being a little kid, always like super excited sitting in front of the oven, the smell of the bread, and oh, it's one of my favorite memories. And so I was like, I have to bring it back. I was never able to get my hands on his exact recipe, which I wish I could. I kind of made my own little version of it. And I live in kind of an area where it's not incredibly diverse. So whenever I went to the farmer's market with it, a lot of people were like, what is that? Wow, like, what is that? I've never heard of those. And I'm like, here, have a free sample. And I've had returning customers for them. Like, it's definitely one of my best sellers. And it's kind of like a connection to like my other roots as well. I love my native roots, but I also love my Mexican roots as well. So that was very, very near and dear to me.
1: You're listening to Native Lights, where Indigenous voices shine. 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Today we're speaking with Elena Morales. Elena's from the Fond du Lac Band community and is the creator and baker behind Baked to Bliss by Lainey. So is child Elena surprised that you are now a baker?
0: I think up until the age of 25, I could not bake. No idea how to cook. Everything that I made was just an absolute utter fail. I never gave up, though. I really am shocked that the path that I chose, I actually mastered it. And I think that's what dragged me from the depths of my self-doubt was just like, wow, look at, something that you never really thought that you would ever be able to do. Now I have a whole business out of it.
1: Oh.
0: Yeah, it's really shocking, but really, really a pleasant surprise.
1: Well, I think baking is hard. I do, but I do like cooking. I feel like that's a little bit easier for me. We're all right. We do okay. So before then, before baking, what would you have expected to have done, or what was your passion at the time?
0: I always had a passion in the arts. So when I was a kid, I was very, very heavily into like sketching. I remember going outside with my sketchbook because I was the middle child. So you're not saying like you get ignored or neglected, but kind of forge your own way.
1: Yeah. See, that's why I wish Cole were here today.
0: Yeah.
1: My co-host, he's a middle child, so I'm the eldest.
0: It's fun being a middle child, but it's also kind of like, yeah, you kind of find your own way and forge your own way. And I remember being a kid and I would go outside with my sketchbook and I would like lay underneath the trees and like draw all the branches. And I think there are a few trees out there too with a few of my carvings. I remember, going and taking art classes. All of my gifts, they were all like handmade, sketched or painted. I've always really gravitated towards creating things. I thought for sure I was going to be an artist.
1: Sounds like you are, though.
0: Yeah, in a different way. And I think that's kind of what I love about what I do now. I can kind of find a way to intertwine those two worlds. So it was really cool. But, my household, my dad was always kind of like, oh, well, you can't make any money from art. You're not going to, like, you can't make any money from being an artist. So then I was like, okay, well, dance. Well, I could be a choreographer. And, going to powwows, it was a really cool, fun experience for me as well because I loved dancing. So I don't know, like I never really had a plan. I just knew that I wanted to do something artistic with my life. It took a really long time for me to get here. I'm 30, I think 33 now. And, there's a lot of self-doubt that kind of creeped up in me. in a way that really, I think, stunted where I could have been. If I just would have believed in myself more, I would have had people that believed in me more. I think that I could have gotten here faster, I guess. So childhood me is really proud of myself, though, because I kind of proved everybody wrong. That feels good.
1: Well, as we kind of wind down our conversation here, I want to ask, what gives you the fuel to keep going, to stay motivated in your work day to day?
0: Definitely my kids. My kids seeing me, sadly, they just seeing me at some of my lowest points. And I really just like, it just hurts me to like even think about that now. But they've seen me at some of like my weakest and lowest moments. And I feel like, you know, kids shouldn't have to see that. And I think that once I found my purpose and I found my happiness and I found my success, you know, they really, really kind of, I hear it every day from them. Like, I'm so proud of you, Mom. Wow, look at what you made. You know, they're my hype men. They're really a huge motivator in my life. Not only are they super proud of me, but they're also just like, you're so happy, Mom. You were so sad for a really long time, but now look at how happy you are. And that really just keeps me going. I feel like in a way I kind of owe it to them. I also owe it to like my inner child as well. I'd say that's one of my number one motivators right there. And then we live in an area, it's crazy because when we used to go to markets and stuff, I would have my cards out and people would pick them up and they'd be like, Monoman Road? What? Like you're on Monoman? Because, you know, I live in a not so great area. It was just really crazy, like getting that reaction at first for me. It was kind of hurtful. As time went on and we started to legitimize more my vision, you know, being able to come together, me being able to kind of really grow and master my craft and my business, it was almost like a badge of honor. Yeah, this is where I came from. This is where I am now. And I think that is a really big motivator for me as well, because there's a lot of misconceptions of, you know, the people that are here. There's great people on the reservation that, you know, Jackson being one of them, young entrepreneurs that, you know, are kind of coming in behind our businesses as well, you know, with coffee or baked goods or car detailing. Like, it's really important to me that, you know, I keep going with this and I keep growing it, because I want to show those kids, I want to show the younger generation that it doesn't matter where you're from. I'm in one of the worst areas that would be, you know, considered one of the worst areas on the reservation. And I grew something from here. And, you know, it's a success and it's going somewhere. And I really feel like our people need that. Like they need to see, it really doesn't matter where you come from or, you know, what you grow up with. You can be successful no matter where you are if you just put, you know, your heart into it. And that really is, I think, a major motivator for me as well. It's hard not to get emotional about it because I really didn't think that this is where my life was going to go. And I didn't really think that I could build something here, and I really did. And it's important to me that I see this through for, you know, them. What can I do going forward? Like, what could it actually be? And I think that's really important too, for me to be able to see it through and be able to grow it, because, you know, obviously I'm doing something right, right?
1: That was Elena Morales. Elena's from the Fond du Lac Band community and is the creator and baker behind Baked to Bliss by Lainey. Gosh, it's so important to just take time to think about how you can give back to community, especially when things seem really dark. You know, a lot of people have struggles, and it just seems like finding that purpose just helps pull one out of that darkness, at least to some degree. So, Chimigwech, Elena Morales, thank you so much. And thank you for listening. I'm Leah Lem, Kikawamaman. 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
6: 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I think you should look out for those red-winged blackbirds.
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13: Hi, this is Amelie, and I like phenology because it's taught me to look at the world in a different way.
14: Hi, this is Grace, and I like phenology because I learned about the different type of birds and bird calls.
15: Hi, this is Emery. I like phenology because it's taught me to look at how the seasons change.
16: Hi, this is Anna, and I think you should watch out for the herons.
17: Hi, this is Caroline. I like phenology because phenology surrounds you wherever you go.
18: Hi, this is Ingrid, and I like phenology because you can identify way more birds once you know about it.
19: Hi, this is Sahil, and you should start wearing bug spray because in the summer evenings there are lots of mosquitoes.
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21: Hi, this is Hank. I think you should look in the water for fish, especially bass.
22: 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I think you should watch the monarch butterflies this year.
23: Hi, this is Silas. I think you should watch for indigo buntings.
24: I like phenology because it teaches me, like, all about the different birds and species of plants.
25: My name's Henry, and I like phenology because you can do it wherever you go.
26: Hi, my name's Ryan, and you should look for the snakes at Prairie Creek because I saw some right next to a goal.
27: Hi, this is Michelle, and I love phenology because it teaches us so many new things to see in our world.
4: This has been Prairie Creek, one last step along the phenology journey. See you next year!
2: Now, that was not a fake background or anything there with the birds in the background of that report, nope. Right?
3: Yep, they record outside a lot of time. They spend a lot of time outside at Prairie Creek, and you can tell how much it makes a difference for those kids to be outside all the time and be studying their world. Ugh, my little heart, I'm going to miss them as this, you know, school year wraps up and we wait for them to return in the fall.
2: That's right. We will be hoping and asking you blatantly to be in part of Season Watch Pod and the Phenology Show because we won't have all those kids' voices this summer.
3: Exactly. Yeah. They said there it's one last step along the phenology journey. And while that might be true for the school year, phenology is continuing. You know, it's a very odd thing that summer is such a beautiful time to be outside in Minnesota, and most Minnesotans, when they're thinking about outdoorsiness, you know, summer is a huge part of it. People are up at their cabins, people are out on lakes fishing and swimming and doing all this stuff, and yet it's the slowest season for us at the radio station because we focus so much on K-12 schools, which is great. But yeah, throughout the summer, we kind of lose a lot of those, like, really reliable eyes throughout the state telling us what's going on in each area. And that's where we need our listeners to step up and let us know what you're seeing. You don't have to have grandkids. You as an adult can tell us what you're seeing. Send us a voice memo. We would really love to hear from you because it's just a beautiful time.
2: It's funny, Charlie, that you mentioned leaving a voice memo through SpeakPipe. You can find that on the podcast edition. You can find it when you look for Season Watch at kxe.org. This week, we actually happened to get a couple of messages. You ready?
3: I'm so ready.
28: Hi, this is Josh Leonard calling in from Bellin Outdoor Science down in Afton, Minnesota. And Oh my gosh, there's been so many things happening. I can barely write them down. Sorry, I haven't checked in for a little while. Last week on Thursday, May 28th, we had our first monarch butterfly and an egg was found as well, thanks to Megan. So exciting. We've been waiting for them and waiting for them and waiting for them. Finally, they showed up on Thursday last week. We have so many flowers blooming. We have a lot of prairie out here at Belwyn. So we have the golden alexanders are blooming, spiderwort, white wild indigo, black-capped raspberry, goat's beard, and golden alexander all blooming on Thursday, May 28th. We also found our first ripe strawberry. Jeff ate it. And then we had a female grosbeak nest building on Thursday last week. The next day on Friday the 28th, crown vetch, a nasty invasive, started blooming, and oxeye daisies also blooming. They're not native. I don't know if they're invasive, but I do love them. And our first spittlebug. Such joy in spittlebugs. I love them. They're so fun. We're not here over the weekend. So then on Monday, June 1st, we saw a snapping turtle laying eggs. Hey guys, there's so much to share from Belwyn. I'm starting a second speak pipe. I just thought I'd share that on Monday, June 1st, that monarch egg that we found on Thursday, May 28th, hatched. So that's right on time at about 4 days. Usually it takes about 3 to 5 days. So exciting to see that happening. And then we also had a snapping turtle laying eggs on Monday, June 1st, and then yarrow started blooming. Oh my gosh, I love that plant. So many good things to say about it. Campion started blooming, and prairie smoke got its first seed head on Monday, June 1st. I also would like to share a sad phenology report, which is the roadkill that I find along my bicycle commute between Afton, where I work, and Stillwater, where I live. It's about 11 miles. And starting from the south near Afton, I found a meadowlark fledgling, a cliff swallow, a hognose snake, a skunk kit, or a young skunk, and a painted turtle fairly close to it. And then a robin, and then two more painted turtles by the Bayport Fire Department. Thank you guys so much for the work that you do. I just love listening to you guys every week. And I'm sorry I've been absent for the last few sessions.
2: Josh, thank you so much. We hope everybody will take Josh's lead and leave a message for us. How do you feel about this roadkill update? That's a little... I'm glad to hear it from him. It's not a cut on Josh by any means, but... That tells us a lot, too.
3: It does, yeah. And, you know, roadkill report is sad. We also heard from, actually, our friends at Prairie Creek Community School, those kids also have noticed that they want to be keeping a roadkill report because, you know, roadkill is, you know, a sad fact about our world. And I forget exactly the percentage. Let me write this down so I actually remember to bring it up next week. But road fatality is a very significant factor for wildlife. And there's actually a whole study of road ecology looking at how roads change the behavior, the population health, a whole lot about birds, animals, everything that they live near. And you can look at areas within 2 miles of roads are significantly different in terms of their ecology, the behavior of species, the composition of species compared to areas 2 miles or more away from roads. Very fascinating field of biology. There's a book that I want to read on it. I'll get there someday. But I also think because cars don't discriminate in terms of what they hit, kind of a representative sample of what's crossing the road at a given time. And so what I think would be very fascinating about something like Josh noting down everything that he's hitting is what would those records look like 20 years ago compared to now? 20 years ago, I don't think we had possums in this area. We do now. 20 years ago, were you hitting more hognose snakes? Like, that was a really significant one. I don't see hognoses that often around here. On my drive home from Grand Rapids last week, I stopped to help a turtle cross the road, what I thought was a turtle. When I went back, it was unfortunately a yellow-bellied sapsucker that was dead on the road. But that was the closest look I've ever had to a yellow-bellied sapsucker, and I got to hold it, and it was in relatively good shape. And I got to see all these markings that I never get to see, and the shape of the wing, and... Yeah, and then you go back to your car and you put hand sanitizer on and you go on your way. And of course, later on, a mallard hit the side of my car as I was driving, making this huge noise, scared the crap out of me. The mallard, I don't know. It's hard to know. It was still alive when I drove back to check on it. But, you know, try as hard as you might, we're kind of stuck in a car world, and this is part of what happens.
2: Right.
3: But it's interesting data, that's for sure. And it gives us, like, this really cool opportunity to see birds and other wildlife closer than you might otherwise see it.
2: I love hearing the tone of Josh's voice when he says something like yarrow, and how excited he is to see the yarrow. And
3: yes,
2: you know that it was a monarch, but the egg, and then in the time over the weekend, you know, they were able to just monitor this whole thing. That was really exciting. I haven't seen a monarch yet.
3: Okay, I saw a few on my drive to Grand Rapids, but I don't know if I saw any in Grand Rapids, but they're there.
2: Okay.
3: And you know, the excitement about the spittle bug, too.
2: Yeah.
3: Do you know about spittle bugs?
2: I think you're going to have to remind me. Because I feel like we've talked about it before.
3: Spittle bugs are... So if you're on a walk and you look at a plant and you notice like this little... It looks like a little bit of spit on there. Just like these kind of white frothy bubbles on the stem of the plant. Those are from a spittle bug. And so they feed on the sap from the plant, but they protect themselves by like... emitting these bubbles, this kind of frothy thing, so that they can't be seen. But if you go and like wipe away that froth, you'll see a little larva in there. But yeah, you can definitely tell when they start emerging in the early summer. Good phenology note there.
2: You know, I was mowing this weekend and I saw two. Okay, I got what is wrong with me? Went right out of my head.
3: Very, very relatable. This happens to me all the time. You were mowing. Spittle bug?
2: No, it's not. It's, okay, I'm just going to ask because you'll know. And but I was trying to do a mental thing to like work on my brain. Sam Gaida, what does he love?
3: Galls. Galls, burrows, and brooms.
2: So I'm mowing, and what do I see on some oak leaves? Two little galls. Bright green little balls. And I went, I know what's happening there. That's a house for somebody.
3: Yeah. Oh, Sam would be so happy.
2: Yes.
3: That's great.
2: Yeah.
3: Yes. Yeah. If, listeners, if you haven't heard Sam Gaida talk about galls, burrows, and brooms, I think we do have an earlier episode featuring one of his interviews.
2: Mm-hmm.
3: It's fascinating. I have his guidebook here, which I need to take out and go look at things.
2: Sure.
3: There's so much to be excited about out there.
2: There really is.
3: Including finding little oak apple galls.
2: You know, John Latimer this week was talking about he finally is seeing or feeling a few mosquitoes. And I was out in the garden most of the night last night. Still not mosquitoes, which I just ruined it. We're going to have them as soon as I get home, right? And John's also, what he had talked about before was that he thinks that's why birds have been so prevalent. Because he said they're starving.
3: Yeah.
2: Or something, you know, I don't know.
3: At the feeders, you mean?
2: Yeah, at the feeders, yeah.
3: Prevalent at the feeders?
2: Yeah.
3: Yeah. Yeah. Yep.
2: And
3: until
2: I don't...
3: those insects come out and they've got other things to eat.
2: Yeah, I don't know what's going on, but I'm appreciating it just that I can be on the deck later at night and certain things like that. So, but yeah, John had a lot to say this week for the Phenology Report. That's our leader, of course, John Latimer. And he brought up something he was... studying or went in the field to look at, and I knew immediately you were going to be on fire for this.
3: Absolutely. You know me well.
2: Yes.
3: You predicted accurately.
2: Yes. The four-toed salamander.
3: Yes, please.
0: We went through a May that was drier and cooler than average. And yesterday we celebrated the first day of meteorological summer, the 1st of June, and in part of that celebration, I took a long walk. Actually, I had the pleasure of accompanying a couple of researchers from various and sundry state and federal operations out looking for four-toed salamanders. And the four-toed salamander is an uncommon amphibian here in northern Minnesota. And this time of year, they are in the vernal ponds, in the seasonal ponds. And they're using these seasonal ponds as a place to lay their eggs and to hang out. The female lays her eggs, and then she maintains a sort of a guard on the eggs while they hatch. And it takes about 4 weeks for the eggs to go through their development. Yesterday, most of the eggs we observed were between 1 and 3 weeks old. And it was just an eye-opening experience. But it, more than anything, points to the need to protect these vernal or seasonal ponds. So if you have some low spots on your land and they accumulate water and they maybe stay wet for part of the year, they are the home to not only the four-toed salamander, but they are also the home to in some cases, fairy shrimp, caddisflies, diving beetles, any number of microscopic little organisms that hang out in there. There are it is a complete biome that happens there. And when those ponds dry out, every one of those critters has evolved a strategy to allow it to continue. Ponds can go dry for several years, and sometimes the eggs that are down in the bottom in the mud are simply waiting for water. And when the water shows up, bang, they're back in business. Our explorations yesterday were just, as I say, a revelation to me, because I had not... I saw one four-toed salamander once when a child and I were in the woods, and we turned over a log, and there was a salamander right there. And I looked at it, and I thought, you're not a redback, and you're not a blue-spotted. That makes you, I don't know. Well, now I do. It is the four-toed salamander. The four-toed salamander, it's as big as the blue-spotted, but it is sort of a neutral brown on the back, and it is obviously four toes. The blue-spotted salamander has 5 toes on the front feet and 4 on the back. The four-toed salamander has 4 toes on the front and 4 on the back. So if you do run into one of these and you're not sure, take a moment and count the toes. But do it gently and try not to put the thing in your hand, because a lot of these amphibians live in a world where their skin is their contact with the world. And your oily, greasy, dirty hand can be a real problem for them. We, in our explorations yesterday, all wore gloves. Rubber or vinyl gloves, so that if we did touch something, we didn't leave behind a bunch of our pollution. So quite the day, just quite the experience altogether.
3: Okay. What a magical experience. I am so jealous. Wow. Be able to see those eggs is, as you mentioned, the four-toed salamanders are kind of fascinating, because instead of laying their eggs in water, the way that most but not all salamander species do, they lay their eggs in sphagnum moss, which keeps them moist. The moss is really good at retaining water. And then when the larva emerges from the egg, it just plunks right into the water where it can breathe, because the little larvae have gills. Salamanders are so fascinating. And, like, I think one of the very underappreciated little marvels of Minnesota. Have you spotted many salamanders near where you live?
2: No, not at all.
3: We have so many.
2: I'm maybe not looking. Maybe now I'm going to be looking.
3: They're also just really hard to find.
2: Okay.
3: They're primarily nocturnal. They really only move in ways where you can spot them in the spring. And then you have to be out, like, on a rainy night looking for salamanders crossing the road, which for some reason most people don't do.
2: Yeah. people named Charlie do, I think.
3: People named Charlie are absolutely out there. But we have... like a bunch of species. We've got the four-toed salamander, which John just mentioned. Its range is relatively small. Heidi, you're going to have to help me with ways people refer to areas of Minnesota that I'm not familiar with.
2: All right.
3: The Arrowhead region.
2: Yes.
3: What do you call that? Where is that exactly?
2: That's, I would say, the Iron Range. It's the in the North Shore, you know, like the think of the North Shore as that as an arrowhead, and so it kind of covers from probably Grand Rapids all the way up north and all the way up
3: so
2: the shore.
3: So it's kind of that arrowhead-shaped tip

0: all the way up north. The red-backed salamander kind of lives all throughout the boreal forest, so what we kind of think of as the Arrowhead Range. The eastern newt, which is a really weird one. So it begins life, like most salamanders, as a aquatic little larva, transitions into a terrestrial juvenile called an eft, EFT, what an adorable term. And it lives terrestrially for, I think, 2 to 3 years. And then some of them decide, eh, I don't like it up here, transition back to an aquatic form and hang out for the rest of their adult lives underwater. And some of them remain terrestrial. Eastern newt. Meanwhile, the red-backed salamander just decided to entirely skip the aquatic phase and are born as terrestrial, like just very, very small terrestrial adults.
1: And
0: Weird.
1: okay, so and by small, how small is the
0: Like just the tip of your like it can sit on the tip of your finger
1: Oh,
0: without
1: wow. Okay.
0: any without the tail or the head falling off. I don't know how well you can see this picture, but
1: Oh,
0: look at this
1: yeah.
0: little guy.
1: Little guy. Huh.
0: Yep. And then when they grow up, they're like 2 to 4 inches long and very, very thin
1: Okay.
0: for the red-backed. And then the one that you're going to see throughout the state is a tiger salamander. It's our largest one. They're named tiger salamander because they're fierce little predators. And they've got little yellow spots, which give them the name tiger salamanders. But they're pretty large, all the way from 7 to 13 inches. If you hold one in your hand, like the head and the tail are going to be sticking out of the palm of your hand by quite a bit. But we'll see these ones crossing roads sometimes, and often they end up in people's window wells. They get stuck there and can't get out.
1: Oh.
0: So that's a primary cause of mortality. So check your window wells, especially in spring and fall when they're moving around.
1: What's this source you're using to?
0: I'm using Reptiles and Amphibians of Minnesota by Stan Tequila.
1: Okay.
0: Or Tequila. Can I do some salamander fun facts that we have
1: Yes,
0: time?
1: please, yes.
0: Yes! Yay! Okay. So as John mentioned, they have very sensitive little skin because, like frogs, their skin is almost entirely moist, and they breathe through their skin. So even salamanders that have lungs, which are most of the terrestrial salamanders, minus the red-backed salamander, which doesn't have lungs at all and just breathes through its skin, even the ones with lungs will breathe in air through their mouth or nose, but then will exhale. Most of that carbon dioxide comes out through their skin, up to 80%. So they have this really interesting vasculature, very specialized red blood cells that like are so adapted to these really moist environments. And that's part of the reason why they're so nocturnal, is that if they come out during the day, they run the chance of drying out, and a dry salamander is a dead salamander.
1: What time of year do you see salamanders? Spring and summer?
0: You're most likely to see them in the spring when they're moving to water to breed. The
1: Okay.
0: rest of the time, they're often underground. They're eating small insects, worms. Their larvae are eating a lot of mosquito larvae, so thank you, salamanders, for that. But yeah, they're pretty fierce predators. They have the way that they feed is kind of, frogs shoot out their tongues to grab insects. Salamanders do kind of the same thing. Like frogs, their tongue, instead of being attached at the back of the mouth like ours is, they're attached kind of at the front. It has a shooting mechanism, much like a frog's does. And the tip of the tongue is covered in like this kind of sticky mucus. And the top of their mouth has a little glue pad. So when the tongue is in their mouth, it's producing mucus and it's touching against this glue pad. So when it shoots out at an insect, that insect adheres to it and gets brought back to the mouth. They have these tiny, tiny little teeth to help keep the insect or earthworm in there. And sometimes, if it's like a big piece of prey, like an earthworm, they'll shake it, kind of like a dog will shake a toy, and that helps move it back in the mouth a little bit so that it can swallow it. They're adorable. I love them. The other weird thing that frogs and salamanders do is their eye sockets are actually hard. And if you watch a frog swallow, you'll notice that its eyes kind of go from sitting kind of up on top of their head, kind of go into their body a little bit and then back up. It's because they're using their eyeballs to swallow. Their eyeballs have this
1: Whoa.
0: musculature that allows them to move kind of into the mouth and throat cavity and help crush and shove the food backwards. Just nuts.
1: Yeah.

0: And what are salamanders doing in the wintertime?
1: In the winter, they so the aquatic ones will winter in deep lakes. They do have some freezing ability. Particularly the blue-spotted salamander is pretty darn good at freezing and recovering just fine. But tiger salamanders, many other terrestrial salamanders, just burrow deep enough underneath that they don't freeze. The tiger salamanders, some of the other ones, also spend the winter in, like, mammal dens and tunnels. So if you think about, like, an eastern chipmunk just hanging out with a salamander, so cute.
0: Wow. Do you, when's the last time you saw a salamander?
1: The last time I held a salamander was at Long Lake Conservation Center, which is, again, a magical place. I went there. I remarked to Dave McMillan, the manager there, that I really hoped to find a blue-spotted salamander, which I'd never seen in the wild before. Sure enough, that trip, I pulled over an old birch log and found three blue-spotted salamanders right there. It was the best. I was so happy. I've never seen one in the wild.
0: Wow. That's great.
1: Yep.
0: Well, I do want to say we got off on salamanders today on the Season Watch Pod, which is great. I learned more than I expected here, and the enthusiasm between you and John Latimer is amazing. But we did have 8 school reports this week, and they're all available at our website, kexc.org,
1: yes,
0: that you can hear a lot more of what students, most of them, probably all of them, their final reports. We might be getting some from some camps at Long Lake over the summer, who knows, and possibly from some walks that John goes on and that kind of thing. But the main thing is we want you to get involved in this as well, whether it's a question, whether it's bragging that you saw something, send it our way. You can use SpeakPipe. It's available when you look at Season Watch at kexc.org or on your podcast platforms. And a really easy way to get involved and to tell us more about the nature that you are seeing.
1: Last salamander fact before we go.
0: Yes.
1: How old do you think salamanders get?
0: 4.
1: They live 10, I think the average for them was like 5 to 10 years.
0: Wow.
1: And my aunt had one, spotted salamander, 20 to 25 years. Tiger salamander, 10 to 25 years. Blue spotted, 5 to 10, 10 years. Yeah, they get pretty old. And for like such a small creature, amazing. They regrow their tails, so we're like studying them to see if we can figure out how to... medical reasons, you know?
0: Yeah, sure.
1: Awesome critters.
0: In case we lose our tails, right?
1: Yeah.
0: You never
1: exactly.
0: know.
1: I hate that I lost mine. Sometime in utero.
0: Yeah. We do want to say thank you as always, because funding for our talkbacks, our phenology talkbacks, is provided by the Minnesota Environment Natural Resources Trust Fund. We also heard from our good friend who left us a speak pipe.
1: Yes, Josh Leonard.
0: There we go.
1: And then I was thinking about, you know, these cryptic species, and I was thinking about cryptic sounds that we may not necessarily be able to figure out even with the help of Merlin. And one of those was the white-tailed deer. So we have a white-tailed deer alarm call from an iNaturalist user named Minnakota, and a fawn alarm call from Paul Driver.

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1: Little baby.
0: Tell others about the Season Watch podcast. 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
1: Thank you.
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3: It's just like I always like to say, you know, even a blind pig finds an acorn once in a while.
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4: How does that work with the tomatoes rotating a crop? 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
0: I'm Heidi Holton, and you can make a difference for the future of KEXE. 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

0: 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I'm Malachi Coons. Here's what's coming up today on KAXE. We've got American Roots in just a moment, followed by On the River with Gail Otteson from 1 to 3, and Shiro's today from 3 until 4. 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
1: This is American Roots, about to hear the drum language of New Orleans and beyond. 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

0: Slim Gaylord, the Afro-Cuban American jazz vocalist and master of the secret language Voodoorini, for which he wrote a dictionary. He also spoke Spanish, German, Greek, Arabic, and Armenian, and managed to laugh in rhythm there in 1951. Our rhythm show continues in a moment with Jerry Lee Lewis's drummer, J.M. Van Eaton, when American Roots returns.
1: Taking a quick break, there is more American Roots here on KAXE coming up next. I'm Malachi Coons. 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Coming up tomorrow, you can catch music from PK Mayo and Greg Kaiser at the Timberlake Restaurant in Grand Rapids. It's at 5 o'clock, and it's part of the restaurant's Martini Monday music series. And then on Wednesday, Mississippi music at the Bemidji Waterfront gets going, 6 o'clock every Wednesday throughout the summer, and Brothers Burn Mountain opening things up this week on the 10th. 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
0: This is American Roots, talking about influential drummers and rhythms. James Mack Van Eaton, better known as JM, was the house drummer in the early days of Sam Phillips' Sun Records, backing up hitmakers like Roy Orbison, Johnny Cash, Jerry Lee Lewis, and appearing on this number with rockabilly heartthrob Billy Lee Riley and his Little Green Men. My girl!

0: Well, J.M. Van Eaton, thank you so much, not just for talking to me on American Roots, but for keeping rocking all these years.
1: Well, man, I appreciate it so much. Thank you for having me.
0: Talking with the late J.M. Van Eaton backstage at the 2015 Ponderosa Stomp in New Orleans. Out of all of Jerry Lee's recordings featuring J.M., few were as memorable or controversial as this 1957 take on Big Maybelle's song, shocking the Bible Belt with its rockin' rhythm and risque lyrics. Whole lot of shaking going on American Roots.

0: New Orleans piano man Smiley Lewis with the rhythms of Down Yonder We Go Ballin' from 1956. It has the influence of New Orleans traditional jazz with what sounds like a banjo driving the tempo. Hey, some people call the banjo a drum with strings attached. And we'll hear the great jazz banjo and guitar player Danny Barker in a quick minute on American Roots.
1: 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This week, we're looking at Thin Lizzy's rock classic, Jailbreak.
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1: Thin Lizzy hail from Dublin, Ireland, and started in 1969. Jailbreak is their sixth studio album, and it's widely regarded as their best, and for good reason. The guitars are crunchy, the drums are propelling, and lead singer Phil Lynott will have you believe that everything he's saying is the most important thing in the world. This album is packed with so many amazing songs, including Cowboy Song, Romeo and the Lonely Girl, the title track, and of course, The Boys Are Back in Town. As long as there are fast cars, good friends, and rock and roll, there will always be a need for albums like Jailbreak.
0: I'm Nick Spitzer with our program about rhythm. The influential jazz, banjo, and guitar player Danny Barker is featured in one of my favorite recordings, Jazz a la Creole, on GHB Records. It's an anthology of 78s, some in French, from the late 1940s. Here's Barker on vocal and guitar with a march beat on a Mardi Gras Indian song, Indian Red, on American Roots.

0: I had never heard anything like Richard at that time. Hardly anybody else, anywhere else around the country. He was excited, and he coming in behind a mic in the closed studio as though he was doing a concert in the hall. And they had trouble keeping him on the mic. He moved around so much, like myself. Trouble keeping him on the mic. He was all over that studio until Cosmo was able to calm him down and say, Richard, we don't want to lose your enthusiasm, but you got to stay in front of this mic.
1: This is Cosmo Matassa, yeah. Matassa Recording Studio.
0: The greatest engineer in the world.
1: So you played on a bunch of those little Richard hits there. And
0: I played on every one of them that was a hit. Good Golly, Miss Molly, Lucille.

0: Funkin' It Up with the Rebirth Brass Band, 1989, with a remake take on Earl Palmer and Fats Domino's I'm Walkin'. More giving the drummer some coming up with the mysterious New Orleans drummer James Black, plus Adonis Rose, the leader and noted percussionist of the New Orleans Jazz Orchestra, live in the studio. American Roots is produced in collaboration with the School of Liberal Arts at Tulane University here in New Orleans, with support from the National Endowment for the Arts, music appreciator Jim Hart in Chicago, and listeners like you nationwide at AmericanRoots.org, where you can hear all our programs and interviews for the last quarter century. I'm going to take a walk and be back in a minute or so. This is American Roots from PRX, Public Radio Exchange.
1: 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After hour two of American Roots, Gail Otteson will be your on-the-river host from 1 to 3, bringing you a mix of folk, rock, jazz, blues, and world music on the river, old and new, hosted by the volunteers here at KAXE. 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That is from 4 to 5. Nielsen Spearhead Nature Preserve offers a variety of camps, workshops, and more this summer. Take a guided walk on the wild side every second Saturday of the month at 8 a.m., and there's a three-part journaling series beginning June 11th. Find more information at their website, spearheadmhas.org. Then Cher is presenting The Miraculous Journey of Edward Tulane, June 11th through the 13th at their facility in downtown Virginia. Local youth are putting on this adaptation of the Kate DiCamillo story. 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Here's hour two of American Roots.
0: This is American Roots from New Orleans. Giving the drummer some, as the old expression for soloing goes. Coming up, we're live in studio with drummer Adonis Rose and members of the New Orleans Jazz Orchestra. The music they'll play features the jazz tunes of the late mysterious drummer James Black. Adonis Rose recalls Black's persona.
2: He was a very energetic person. He was very opinionated. And he was just a tough guy. You know, if you brought him into your space or you went into his space, it wasn't hard to figure that out. You'll figure that out very quickly.
0: Just now we're hearing James Black playing drums with the late jazz man Yusef Lateef. James Black played with Ellis Marsalis. His son, Wynton Marsalis, said, "Out of the cats in my father's band, I liked James the most. He was also a trumpet player. I was influenced by his music." Born in New Orleans in 1940, James Black played piano and trumpet in his youth, studied music at Southern University, worked in New York City playing drums with Cannonball Adderley, Lionel Hampton, and Freddie Hubbard. Black moved back to New Orleans in the late 60s, gigging with Dr. John, Fats Domino, and Professor Longhair. He was a session man. We're going to hear some of that soul and funk drumming. This one with singer Lee Dorsey was produced by Alan Toussaint. Leo Nocentelli guitar, George Porter bass. James Black playing drums. Riverboat on American Roots.

0: Sissy Walk, 1969, sung by Sonny Jones, written by Eddie Bowe, James Black on drums with the band. Before that, another Eddie Bowe song, Hip Drop, with Juanita Brooks on vocals, with the female group called The Explosions, recording for the Gold Cup label, 1970. Juanita Brooks later became a respected jazz, gospel, and Broadway singer. Both she and Eddie Bowe passed in 2009. James Black died in 1988. But his music lives in memory, and now a tribute by Adonis Rose of the New Orleans Jazz Orchestra. That's coming up live in the studio on American Roots.
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3: I think it was about 10 years old when I first started going over there with my dad. 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He loved the game. 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
0: This is American Roots with a tribute to the legendary New Orleans drummer James Black. Black also composed tunes like Monkey Puzzle and Dee-Wee, both recorded by Ellis Marsalis' ensemble in the early 1960s. As a composer, Black received support from the National Endowment for the Arts.

0: Pretty One, written by James Black. We'll be back with more from Adonis Rose and members of the New Orleans Jazz Orchestra in a minute on American Roots.
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0: This is American Roots Live with drummer Adonis Rose and players from the New Orleans Jazz Orchestra. They're about to perform an intricate 5-4 piece. Many consider it James Black's greatest work, Magnolia Triangle.

David Byrne and the Mexican Institute of Sound. And before that, Estrada and Pablo Pablo. 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Here's Orquestra Pacifico Tropical.

Pearl and the Oysters. 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And you can get more details about them online at hibbingchrysler.us. Some things coming up in the area. You can learn about the new Solar United Neighbors Co-op at an information session Tuesday, June 9th. At 6:30 at the Crow Wing County Land Services Building in Brainerd. And this co-op is open to residents of multiple counties, Cass, Crow Wing, Morrison, Todd, and Wadena County. So that meeting is Tuesday, June 9th at 6:30 at the Crow Wing County Land Services Building in Brainerd. Also, Sambagita in Aiken is hosting a Better Together Wednesdays. It's their weekly community social event every Wednesday from 2 until 7 p.m., and it includes games, art, music, and a dance party class. Find Sambagita on Facebook for more information. There's a lot of great things going on. Community building in the Northwoods. Glad you're listening to us. This is KAXE. I'm Gail Otteson, and I'll be here until 3 o'clock. Here's a cut from Joshua Ray Walker.

Luke Winslow King. And you don't know better than me. At 1:36, before that, River Shook, before that, Whitney Rose, and starting out with Joshua Ray Walker on KAXC. Hi, I'm Gail Otteson. I'll be here until 3 o'clock with music. A really good chance of rain moving in tonight through Thursday, about an 85% chance. I don't think it's going to be a whole ton of rain, but it will accumulate over the next few days, and boy, do we need it. Highs in the upper 80s today, low 60s tonight, and dropping to the mid 70s tomorrow. Gwadenong Treaty Rights and Culture Museum in Park Rapids is having an open house on Thursday, June 11th from 2 to 4 in honor of a new exhibit called Minnesota in Winter, which offers insights into Minnesota's civil rights struggles and social justice issues. So that's coming up Thursday, June 11th from 2 to 4 in the Treaty Rights and Culture Museum in Park Rapids. Also, the 158th Annual White Earth Treaty Day Celebration and Powwow is June 12th through the 14th at the White Earth Powwow Grounds, and you can find a full schedule at whiteearth.com. Stay tuned at 3 o'clock today. She Rose is coming up. And until then, let's listen to one of my favorite performers, Steve Earle.

Michaela Davis and Wildflower. And before that, a wonderful recording of The Cuckoo by live recording by Kelly Smith, as she's a Brainerd folk and old-time musician. And this is one of many live recordings from a video series called Rhino Sessions, which you can find on YouTube, recorded by a group that based in Minneapolis and are focused exclusively on Minnesota musicians. So you can tune into the Rhino live recording sessions on their YouTube page and hear performers like Kelly Smith. I've not heard her before, and I just think that's one of the best renditions of The Cuckoo I've ever heard. Great song. 12 minutes before 2 o'clock, and you are tuned to KAXE. Coming up at 3 o'clock, She Rose, and I will be here until then. I'm Gail Otteson, playing music. The Bemidji Senior Center is having their annual antique car show, along with a pancake breakfast, Saturday, June 13th, from 8 until 10:30. Cars will be parked in the Northwest Minnesota Foundation parking lot across from the center in downtown Bemidji. Also coming up that weekend, Zach Zimbog near Meadowlands is having a series of presentations Saturday, June 13th and Sunday, June 14th, and you can join them and take a closer look at bumblebees, warblers, frogs, toads, as well as carnivorous plants, all to be found at Zach Zimbog. You can find a schedule and you can register at zachzim.org/events. And so far, I don't know about you, maybe the bog has got them, but I live in the middle of wetlands and we have zero mosquitoes so far, which is, you know, kind of refreshing right now. Fine with me. Let's go on. This is music, a new release from Baby Rose called But NVM.

The Sincere's before that, Tank and the Bangas, and starting out with Baby Rose. 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

Brian Jacobs and Lady Day and John Coltrane, Just Listen and Your Troubles Will Go Away. Before that, Restless Stranger and Dirty Souls, and starting out with Black Pumas, Chronicles of a Diamond on KAXE. 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And for more information and registration, go to bagleyarts.org, or you can find them on Facebook. And we're also glad to hear that the Third Coast Chamber Collective is once again presenting a concert featuring the faculty from their annual retreat. It'll be Saturday, June 13th at 7 p.m. at the Edge Center for the Arts in Big Fork, and tickets are available at the door. And gladly, this group will also perform again Sunday, June 14th at 6 p.m. at Community Presbyterian Church in Grand Rapids at 15 minutes past 2 o'clock. I'm Gail Otteson, and I will be here until 3 o'clock with more music. And here's Minnesota's own Southside Aces.

0: New Orleans Jazz Vipers and Blue Drag. Before that, Lake Street Dive. Before that, Phantom Blues Band, Taj Mahal. And starting out with Minnesota's own Southside Aces on KAXE. 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They're housing a summer jazz camp at Moorhead State University July 6th through 9th. And July 27th through 30th. And this camp is open to students of all ages. With at least 2 years of playing experience, they'll be exploring jazz improvising, ear training, and live performance in beginner through advanced groups. And through a grant from the Minnesota State Arts Board, students traveling and staying in hotels may qualify for a two-thirds discount for tuition. And if you would like some more information and registration, at look for registration at fmkicksband.com. There we go. And one more announcement. This one, I love this one because I know these people. The Buck Lake Improvement Club will celebrate summer and dads at their breakfast buffet Sunday, June 14th from 9 to noon at the Buck Lake Community Center. They're located 12 miles north of Nashwauk, and it's a summer picnic theme with kids crafts from 9 to 10:30. So that's coming up Sunday, June 14th, that's the Buck Lake Improvement Club. You're going to want to find out a lot more about them. I'm Gail Otteson. I'll be here till 3 o'clock. I've got more music. Stay with me at 3 o'clock, Sheroes. And here are the Black Keys.
1: Okay, one more time.

The Derek Trucks Band, always wonderful. It is about 5 minutes before 3 o'clock. I am Gail Otteson. It's been a pleasure to be here for the last 2 hours. Coming up at 3 o'clock, Shiro's, followed by All Things Considered, and then the History of Jazz with Paul Kivi. A very good chance of rain tonight and tomorrow and Tuesday and Wednesday. Highs are in the upper 80s today. Will be the low 60s tonight and the mid 70s tomorrow. 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And let's go out with John Hyatt.

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2: Hey, I'm Carmel Holt, and this is Shiro's Radio. This hour was created to turn up the volume of women's voices in song and conversation across genres and generations. On Shiro's, we feature the trailblazers and the new visionaries. And this week, we're thrilled to bring you a special hour featuring a conversation with Linda Perry. There are certain songs that define an era, and if you were around for the alt-rock scene of the early 90s, you know this song was everywhere.

0: The song What's Up by Four Non Blondes was off their 1992 debut and only album thus far, Bigger, Better, Faster, More. It was written by their lead vocalist and primary songwriter, Linda Perry. For Linda, this song also marked an important moment as a producer. Initially, What's Up was arranged and reworked by the album's credited producer, David Tickle. But Linda, who wrote the song, didn't like the version that he made, and she had the band re-record it with Linda producing. This was the version that became a global hit, and it hinted at what was in store for Linda Perry's career evolution into a now 5-time Grammy-nominated, Golden Globe-nominated member of the Songwriters Hall of Fame, producer, musician, and film score. Linda's list of credits are way too long to list here, but it includes writing massive hits and producing artists like Dolly Parton, Christina Aguilera, Celine Dion, Pink, Adele, Miley Cyrus, Ariana Grande, Weezer, Gwen Stefani, Alicia Keys, The Chicks, and many more. What some may not realize, though, is that before Linda began focusing her attention on writing and producing for others, she followed up her time with Four Non Blondes with 2 solo albums under her own name, 1996's In Flight and 1999's After Hours. So 2026 marks the 30th anniversary of Linda Perry's solo debut, and she's once again stepping into the foreground with her first album under her own name in 27 years. It was inspired by the experience of filming the deeply personal and moving new documentary film of the same name directed by Don Hardy. This must-see film is screening this month all around the U.S., and in September, Linda will head out on tour with the Indigo Girls. Not only that, but we're also excited to hear that a new Four Non Blondes album is coming soon. So to kick off Pride Month on Sheroes, I am beyond honored to bring you a very special hour in conversation with Linda Perry, who is this week's Shiro in the spotlight. Linda Perry, welcome to Shiro's. What an honor to have you here.
1: Thank you for having me. It's always nice when people want to talk to you and are interested. So, you know, it's been a really nice ride.
0: I watched the film, Let It Die Here, and I felt like maybe it would make sense to talk about the film first, because that was where this whole process of making the album started, right?
1: Yeah, so the film, documentary, emotional explosion, whatever you want to call it, was not intended. It kind of just showed up. Don Hardy and I worked on a film he did called Citizen Penn, where I scored it, and he was the director. Beautiful Sean Penn film about him trying to help Haiti during that really terrible earthquake they had. So we kind of became friends, and he said, you know, I would love to hang out with you in the studio. You're so interesting. And then things started happening in my life and started unraveling a bit. And when I saw the film, which was very hard for me, which was interesting because the film was about how I don't know how to write a song for myself, and watching the film completely inspired a whole album. So the album was never intended.
0: The story not only is about you and your creative process, and like you said, all of these unexpected events which happened during the course of making the film, including your cancer diagnosis and your mother passing. But it also, I felt, really spoke to the power of intuition and your power of intuition. Can you talk to us a little bit about that word, what that word means to you, and its role in your creative life?
1: Well, I feel like I get very deep feelings about certain things. Intuition, gut, whatever you want to call it, instinct. And I've always operated from that. It's like I'll get a feeling inside and it, you know, makes me turn left or turn right, you know, go up, go down. And I don't question it. I just act on it. And I think it's a survival thing for me. I probably started relying on this inner feeling to navigate me. And I don't know. I just feel like it's the thing I trust the most, because it really has navigated me out of dark waters. And continues to do so. I don't know where it comes from. I don't know what it actually is. Like I said, everybody has so many different names for those. I just call it, you know, my instinct or gut feeling. And I find it extremely interesting because it can be really random too. And that's kind of that proactive self just jumps right in and I'll react on it. And it always amazes me how that timing was all the difference in the world. Everybody gets it. We get feelings and then we're like, I'll do that later. Or we don't act on it. Well, I act on it as soon as I get it. And it's that moment, those seconds can change everything.
2: I agree so much. And I feel like there's so much external noise that tells us not to trust that voice or that it's not responsible or it's impulsive or whatever. And I was curious, did you learn at any point how to shut out the external noise?

0: Zeppelin over there and there's a full-on conversation and I could be having, you know, one-on-one with somebody and I can tune everything out and just focus on where I'm in the moment. Like I can be very in the moment and somehow all the other stuff around just, again, I don't know how to do it. People laugh at me because they're shocked that I can do that, but I don't know. Whatever my attention is on, that's where I am at. I'm not past that, if that makes any sense. Yeah. Like it just, noise doesn't bother me, I guess is a better way to say it.
1: Yeah.
0: I'm not bothered by noise. It doesn't affect me because when I'm focused and in the moment, that's all I hear.
1: I think that's like the biggest gift to be able to be present like that.
0: Yeah, I don't know how because I'm so weird, you know, like I'm, you know, actually I'm not anymore. I'm not going to put those labels on me anymore because you know how we tend to be something 5 or 10 years ago, but for some reason we still use those examples as who you are. And actually I'm not, I'm actually very patient. I used to be impatient, but I catch that. Like those are things I'll catch. Like, no, you used to be. You're not that anymore. Don't use those words to describe who you are. You're not. So I'm very patient. I'm very in the moment. And I'm actually very quiet. And I'm very aware of what's going on around me.
1: How did Don Hardy earn your trust?
0: He didn't earn my trust. He deserved my trust. Mm. You know, I'm very good with people. I read people very well, very quickly, and I'll get feelings, okay, maybe, you know, don't show your full self here, or you can completely unravel in front of this person. I'm really good with that, or at least that's what I tell myself. But Don is a really, really good person. You instantly know it, and he just deserved my trust. Even when we bumped heads on things, it never made me go, oh, I don't want to work with him. He was basically fly on the wall in here, and sometimes I didn't even know he was here. I would just forget because his energy is like that. He's just very considerate. He doesn't fill a room with his energy. He kind of holds it and leaves space for you, whatever he's working on. And I didn't know he was making a documentary. I thought I was just getting some cool footage to use, you know, because I don't do stuff like that. And because he was so unassuming and things started happening and he was there and I completely trusted him.
1: It's beautiful. So what was the first song that got this process going for you of writing this record or channeling it, as I know you say?
0: So when my mother was sick, she came to my house. I brought her to my home to stay with me. And I it was like 3 months or so. And there was a whole routine, my sister and my nieces. And, you know, I put her in my room. So her hospital bed was right next to my bed. So I could, you know, reach over to her at any time and was always available. And I used to, you know, put her in the wheelchair and wheel her out into the living room where there's a piano and I have a really pretty view and she'd sit there and I'd play piano. And then one day I wrote Let It Die Here. And I found it extremely funny because when I write songs, I don't know what they're really about yet. But all I know is I was staring at her when I wrote the song and I was just basically describing exactly who my mother is, you know? And so it was comical to me because here I am writing this, you know, it's like fortune teller, all is known, a grifter, a con on a trickster's throne, you know, like that's the lyric. Mm-hmm. And I just found it humorous, you know, because it was her to a T. And then when it came to the, you know, save me, set me free, let it die here, rest in peace, I was like, God, Linda, that's a little morbid. You know, like your mom's not even dead and you're writing a song that says rest in peace. And I have a rule that I cannot edit anything. It's just got to come in the form that it's showing up. I can't touch it. So the song was written

And the next day I played it to Don, and that's what he filmed. And I'd just written it the night before. But then after I started realizing it, like Let It Die Here wasn't about her dying, it was about me living, about letting all the go that I've been carrying for all these years. So that kind of started. I didn't know, I thought that was just a weird little song I wrote.

then after my mother passed away, I called up Dawn and I said, listen, I'm going to go into Mate's rehearsal studio and I'm just going to go jam. I don't want to be in my studio. I need to be with a band. I need to just jam because I haven't done that in years. And he's like, okay. I go, you're more than welcome to come if you want. And he was like, of course, I'll be there. Do you know what you're going to do? I'm like, no, not at all. And so the night before he calls me up, he's like, so what's the plan for tomorrow? I'm like, I'm not sure. I have a band coming in at 10. And he's like, and you don't have any idea? And I'm like, no. And I said, and then I have strings coming in at 11. And he was like, wait a minute, do you have a song? I'm like, no. And he's like, why do you have strings coming in? I'm like, because Dawn, that's what I'm being told what to do. So I have strings coming. And then I was hesitating, telling him I had background vocalists coming in as well. And I told him I'm going in at 12, background vocalists are coming in. And he just started laughing. He's like, and you have nothing. I'm like, I have nothing, Dawn, you know, but I'm being told this is what I have to do, you know? And he's like, what do you mean being told? I'm like, it's just my instinct, my internal expression is just, that's what is happening inside. And so we get off the phone and around 2 o'clock in the morning, I rolled over to my piano because my piano is really right next to my bed. And I just got up and started playing piano and the song, What Lies With You, shows up. And I wrote the whole thing. Not all the lyrics were done yet. So morning comes, I get over to the studio, the rehearsal place. Dawn is there. And I said, hey, I wrote a song. He's like, great. I go, and I think it's really pretty and it's very emotional. And I'm still writing out lyrics. The band comes in. I teach the band the song. The strings walk in right at 11. I switch my brain set and I go to them creatively and just come up with a string arrangement right away. Background vocalists walk in at 12, tell them their part. And what you see in the film at the end there is exactly what happened. That didn't happen over 8 hours. It happened within like 4 hours. And all of a sudden, this song gets created. And I am just bawling my eyes out because it's such a beautiful and sad song. And it's a really emotional moment in the film and powerful too, because it's describing as she was dying, I could see my mom was in peace. And we did get this closure finally. And I see heaven running down your eyes like a long last look before I said goodbye, you know? And then everything after that was me now struggling to figure out who am I without this person to blame, to fight. Now I got to go on this whole other journey because now I don't have her to occupy that space. And then right after that, that was the moment. When I wrote that song, then all of them just started showing up.

0: Linda Perry's What Lies With You off her incredible new album, Let It Die Here. Linda Perry is our guest this week on this special edition of Sheroes, and I'm Carmel Holt. Next up, we talk more about the life-changing events that happened during the filming of the companion documentary, Let It Die Here, and Linda describes the healing power of becoming a parent. Stay with us.
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0: Welcome back to this special edition of Sheroes featuring Linda Perry. I'm Carmel Holt. Where did the cancer diagnosis come in?
2: So this will give you very clear perspective of the documentary. So Dawn filmed the stuff in South by Southwest. That was the first stuff. That was 21. And then at the end of 21, that's when I was told I had cancer. I think it was November of 21. And then I immediately was like, well, you know, bye-bye, double mastectomy, no-brainer to me, you know. So I just took action. I booked an appointment. And so at the top of 22, I had the operation. A week later, I was in the studio. This is where you see me hobbling in.
0: Yes.
2: And I was told you can't go back to work for 6 to 8 weeks. I didn't tell my family. The only people that knew was my best friend and Sarah. That was it. And so I had to get back to work. I'm like, I'm in the middle of a score. I don't have time for this bullshit. And then at the end of 22, my mother passed away. And then the top of January, we filmed that last scene. And that was the movie. It wasn't years and years in the making. So to give you even more perspective, I'm not a doctor person. That's not my jam. To me, I'm not going down that way. If I did not stumble on this, which is what happened, I stumbled on this, I would not have found out. And so basically, the doctor told me, like, it's like 6 months is how fast it can work. And so we're talking November is when they found it. So around the time my mom started getting sick is when I would have started feeling off. I would have just thought it was because of stress of my mom, and I would never have gone to the doctor because I would have been just so focused on her, which I was. And then after she passed away, I would probably still be thinking I'm in so much stress and it's, you know, making me sick and I'm feeling bad. And then at some point I probably would have had to go to the doctor. And then at that point, I probably would have been in a really bad place, you know, because I would have waited way too long. And which I would do. You know, I'm like somebody, I can walk with a pebble, you know, in my shoe stabbing into my foot. I could probably walk 10 miles like that.
0: Mm-hmm.
2: Like I don't stop to take the time just to simply remove it,
0: yeah.
2: You know?
0: Yeah.
2: So that freaks me out when I think about that. So in a weird way, my mom actually saved my life. I've never actually looked at it that way. And this is the first time I'm actually saying that, but her passing away actually saved mine in some way, because I knew my mom got dementia like about a year and a half, you know, she had it. And so I was trying to go see her and it was making me think more about my health.
0: Mm.
2: So I think because I started being more aware about her and her condition, I started really kind of focusing on mine, you know, and I don't know. Like, to me, it's kind of trippy to think about if I didn't do that, that I would have been in a really bad state after she passed away. So it happened all pretty quickly.
0: Wow.
2: So, like I said, it's not like it was labored over years. That's when the documentary really kind of unfolded. You know, I think Don saw me unraveling a bit, you know, and started happening. And I'm thinking now, and I told him, you know, yesterday, I was like, man, you just like hit the jackpot, man. You just came in to film my songwriting process and you got all this.
3: Wow. That is insane.
2: Yeah.
3: Like, and I mean, the film is pretty fresh in my mind. And yet, when you give all of that context and that backstory, especially what the timeline was, like, that is crazy.
2: Yeah, and then I didn't, like, I saw a rough cut of it, you know, earlier on. So in 23, whatever, and we're in 26. And so there's been time. And I mean, I wrote the record in probably 3 weeks. And, you know, it was very quick. It's interesting time because now here we are in 26. I'm releasing that documentary, releasing that record, and it's still very here. Those emotions are still very present.
3: Mm-hmm.
2: Because now it's like I'm really processing everything, and the album's out, this documentary is out, and people are watching it, and, you know, people are really responding to it. And that was one of the things I told Don why I wouldn't change anything. It's like, you know, you made a beautiful film. Although it was so embarrassing to me to watch and so vulnerable and pretty uncomfortable. I gave him a couple tiny little notes. Like, he had a lot more people, like talking heads in there. And I was just like, we don't need that. You don't need that to carry this film. And I gave him a hug and I said, you made a beautiful film. He's like, is that it? And I'm like, yeah, I mean, otherwise, if I step in now, I'm going to ruin it. And you had a vision. You saw something I clearly didn't. And this is not about me anymore. It's about, you know, how there's got to be other people that can relate to this, you know. And one of the things is, like, we've all had a closet scene, like that moment in the closet. We've all experienced that. But we don't film it and put it in a documentary for all these other people to see. But I thought that is the most embarrassing scene. But you know what? It's real. It's a moment. It happens. So either, Linda, you're going to have to just be okay with this and accept it, or you just have to stop this film from coming out. And I didn't think that, you know, the second was an option.
3: I'm so grateful to you that you made that choice. And that moment especially was like so courageous and brave, you know, allow yourself to be that vulnerable for the rest of us to see. So what's that been like? Because now, you know, it's a whole thing, right? I mean, and you know this from doing this for decades, to have the stuff that you make be private, and then how it feels to be observed, how it feels to be received, and that kind of energy starts to take on a shape of its own. How has that felt?
2: Well, so I've only seen this film one time.
3: Oh.
2: I'm not watching it. I'm back waiting for it to be over.
3: Oh, wow.
2: And I come out and I do the Q&A. And the response has been, I mean, I could cry about that. Like, it's extremely overwhelming. Like, people are really relating to it and, you know, just saying how the honesty and the vulnerability is just so refreshing. And how the vulnerability just makes them feel like it's okay because they see how powerful it is. And that's where I can see where my album and this documentary is my statement, which I never thought I was making a statement because I didn't know this was all happening. But if there were a statement to make, it would be just, you know, maybe we should all just be a little more honest and be a little more vulnerable. And I think if we could do that, a lot of the guards that people are holding up, the anger, all the confusion, maybe will lighten up a little bit if we could just let go a little bit more. Because it's clear when we're trying to control things, everything but control happens. It's like you lose control. And this movie has taught me to let go more. I'm hoping that I have years to come of making more records and writing more songs and, you know, whatever else I'll dive into But right now, I'm like going, wow, this is like your purest form of creativity I've witnessed for myself. And it's like, you know, it's a wow moment, like, wow, amazing. You know, but the contradicting emotion that happens with me is I have such high expectations. You know, I want this to be seen. I want it to be heard. I want it to be acknowledged as a beautiful body of work from both sides, musically and from the documentary. I want that. I'm not making an artistic statement and going to be okay if only five people hear it. Like, I'm not okay with that. And that's been my problem since I joined a band. I'm not okay with it. And so I just put it all on me. It's my fault. I'm failing. And then I go into action of how can I, you know, fix this? And you can't. There's nothing to fix. It's just the way it is. But I can't get out of this space of like, I'm not good enough. Because it's not that 10 people didn't show up. For some reason, it reminds me that I'm not good enough for those 10 people to show up. You know, it turns into this really, and that's just my damage. That's my childhood. That's what, you know, I was brought up with. You know, so it's interesting. I don't know if I'll ever be okay. But I think what's going on now, because of the film, because of the album, and, you know, the wonderful support I'm getting, all of this, people asking these questions, the Q&A, all of it, I'm just trying to be okay with it. And I'm now knowing, like, I can put this energy into something more creative and less destructive.
3: I mean, it's almost like you have this rebirth moment happening, right? It's like, even though you've been at this for so long, this is opening up a whole new chapter of your creative life. So who knows what's going to happen? It's going to be, you know, you might get there.
2: Yes, I agree. You know, I'm been in the business for a very long time and I've had an incredible run. I have so many incredible gifts the universe gives me. I know that. And I have great people around me, and I have angels that are guiding me and protecting me. I know all that, you know, and I'm really looking forward to the upcoming years and where I go from here, because in a weird way, thank you for saying that, I do feel like I've had so many second wins, like, you know, second chances. I mean, my whole career is built on that. Like, okay, here I am, taking off again. And I feel like, oh, I'm on another wave. And it feels really great. It feels scary too, but I'm more in the, it feels great and positive and not as deep into the fear. So I can already see, well, okay, that's different, because normally I would be weighing more on fear than looking at the positives and how amazing everything is.
3: I'd love to spin another clip. Can we talk about I Am Daughter?
2: Yes.
3: It's one of my favorites. That little twist of a bossa nova vibe. Talk to us a little bit about I Am Daughter.
2: I Am Daughter, funny enough, when I first wrote it, I wrote it on piano, and it had more of like a rock opera, kind of almost like Zeppelin-ish vibe. And I brought it in, and we're playing it, and I just kept like, I don't know, I just don't buy it. And then I just turned to everybody, because my players are so amazing, they could play any style. And I said, can you guys play this in a bossa nova? And they all got super excited, and it just showed up, and it was like amazing. As soon as I heard it as a bossa nova, I'm like, oh my God, this is it. You know, because sometimes, you know, you write songs and it's like my style is, you know, more Zeppelin. But then I started thinking about what the song was about, and it wasn't about me. It was more of like me paying respect to my mom and you know, where she comes from. She's from Brazil. And my mom loved Bossa Nova. She loves Sergio Mendes. Mm-hmm. And the lyrical content is just more like, now that you're passed on, I hope you can live your, you know, champagne dreams. And my mom had very luxurious taste. And I got my mom anything she wanted. And I bought her homes and cars and, you know, gave her allowance. And, you know, because my mom couldn't keep a job because she's so stubborn and bossy. And, you know, obviously that's where I got that. So a little context. My mom would, for example, look at two cars. One would be Cadillac Escalade. The other would be a Mercedes. And I'm like, well, which one do you want? You can have anyone. And then she would choose the Escalade because it was a little cheaper than the Mercedes. But then I'd buy her the Escalade. And then about 2 or 3 days later, she would say, I really wanted the Mercedes. And I buy her house where she chose. And then she would say, I really wanted that house. So nothing I did was good enough, rich enough, fancy enough. But it's like she set it up that way. I couldn't win. It's like, wait a minute. I told you to pick any car you wanted. You chose that car. Yeah, but I really wanted the Mercedes. Well, why didn't you just tell me that? It was like this massive game. So anyways, the song is about, you know, I hope you're getting all these riches that you wanted that you could never choose, that I could never provide for you. But I do hope you see me. Like, now that you're out of here, I hope at some point you can reflect back and see that all I was trying to do was give you all those things. And then I wanted to sing it in that tone that she loved. Like, she loved Brazil 66, and they all, like, you know, up, up and away. You know, they did covers like that, and, like, you know, the look of love, you know, be, like, really soft. And I was able to sing like that, and so I just, you know, it was just me giving her something.

0: That's I Am Daughter from Let It Die here. Linda Perry, our guest on She Heroes, and I'm Carmel Holt. As we're coming out of a song about being a daughter, you've become a mother. I was curious about how this has all affected that relationship and your feelings about motherhood.
1: So, Rhodes, when that little human showed up in my life, it really changed everything. And it's been the most beautiful experience, because when Sarah came to me and said, I think you're supposed to have a child, and I said, no way. If there's even 1% of my mom in me, no way. You know, because you get scared of that. I think anybody that comes from an abusive family, your first concern is, am I going to be that? Is there any chance that I'm going to end up like that? And so I was very, very like, no, no, no, no. And Sarah's like, no, Linda, you're not that. You're not going to be that. And so I gave in, and because secretly I really felt like I would be a great mom. And it has completely restructured everything, because it's not just about me anymore, right? When you become a parent, it's no longer about you. It's about the survival and how you bring up this child and learning about yourself and being accountable as a parent, acknowledging your mistakes, because we make them. We make them. We're flawed no matter what. We are going to make mistakes, but my mother never, ever acknowledge any of her mistakes, and she made tons of them. And my fear was that, you know, my toolbox to build a home was a ripped up paper bag with a used Band-Aid, a broken pencil, and a fork. That was my toolbox given to me by my parents. And so here you go, go build a home, go build a foundation on this. And I mean, I'm shocked I'm where I'm at, because I had to quickly thank you again, the universe. I knew those were not the tools that were going to get me where I needed to go. Yeah. So it's almost like when Rhodes showed up, I knew what not to do. And that became even better than knowing what to do, because I knew what not to do. This is not what you do. And I'm looking at a three-year-old, then five-year-old, then six-year-old, seven-year-old, eight-year-old, all of those years I was being manipulated and abused and emotionally, physically. You're just looking at your child at that age and going, oh my God, at this age right here, all this was going on. And it wasn't mine. I was only 3 or 5 years old. Like, that was thrown at me. And so I was able to really understand what not to do. And then once I understood what not to do, I started thinking about what I wanted. What were the things I would want? Oh, you know what I would want? I'd want my mom to hug me and love me and just support me, however. And that's what I do with Rhodes. I would want my mom to put me to bed and read to me and just be there and holding my hand until I go to sleep. That's what I do with Rhodes. I would like special days, special time, you know, adventures. That's what I do. So I do all these things that I wish I had. I was born in 65. Those years, late 60s, 70s, we had Leave It to Beaver, like these totally, I mean, full on, so clean cut conservative white people on TV that were wholesome. They were supportive. Their kids were clean cut. But, you know, it's like the Brady Bunch. It's like all this stuff. And you get this understanding of that's what a family is supposed to look like. And then you're looking at your family going, what the is this stuff, you know? What who are these people?
2: Right
1: So, you know, it was so easy for me to just go right into being a mom, because I don't know. Again, thank you. The universe just gave me the tools that I needed to be a great parent. And I am flawed. And I tell Rhodes, I'm so sorry, you know, if buttons are pushed, you know, because kids push buttons. And you definitely have to be prepared for those buttons that they're about to push, because they will push them over and over and over, because now they found a weakness, you know. And I will react and I'll apologize, like, hey, and I'm very real with Rhodes. Like, we talk big conversations, very honest, and it's important that Rhodes feels supported with any choices that are being made.
0: I love that. It's so healing. And I loved seeing Rhodes in the video for Beautiful, by the way.
1: Yeah, amazing job. Oh. Just a total ham, just jumped in there.
0: So good.
1: No practice, no anything, and was like, I got this.

0: from the new Linda Perry album, Let It Die Here. That's a new version of Beautiful, which was originally written and produced by Linda and recorded by Christina Aguilera in 2002. It won a Grammy for Best Female Pop Vocal Performance and was also nominated for Song of the Year in 2004. It's also become an LGBTQIA+ anthem. So happy Pride to you. I'm Carmel Holt. Don't go anywhere. This special edition of She Heroes with Linda Perry continues in just a moment.
1: 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I'm Malachi Coons, and there's more Shiro's Radio coming up next. Along with Bridget's Pub and Keg and Cork, we're hosting the Beltrami Block Party in downtown Bemidji on Saturday, June 27th, a community-wide event with food, drinks, and free live music all day on Beltrami Avenue with Eric Koskinen, David Huckfeldt, Little Fevers, and more. Find out more about the event at our Facebook page. Thank you to the Minnesota Arts and Cultural Heritage Fund for making this event possible. And this Tuesday at 6:30, you can learn about the new Solar United Neighbors Co-op at an information session at the Crow Wing County Land Services Building in Brainerd. This co-op is open to residents in Cass, Crow Wing, Morrison, Todd, and Wadena counties. This Monday morning at 7:45, catch What We're Reading. This week, Tammy Bobrowski talks with teacher and writer Darby Bozeman. Darby's debut novel, Summer's Never Over, is a suspenseful thriller set in an isolated camp. That's this Monday at 7:45. And we're headed back to Shiro's here on KAXE.
0: Welcome back to Shiro's. I'm Carmel Holt. Now part three of our conversation with Linda Perry. Before we go, Linda, I would love to talk about Equalize Her, very aligned with the Shiro's mission of amplifying women's voices and talking about the lack of representation and diversity in music and especially in tech. What can you tell us about Equalize Her and what motivated you to start that?
2: Well, being a female producer and, you know, when I first started in 2002, is when I really kind of jumped in. There was hardly anybody. So as the years go on, you're just kind of waiting. Oh, okay, when is this going to pick up a little bit more? And then I was nominated for Producer of the Year. And I mean, I wasn't even clear that no woman has ever won. And the only woman that was nominated before was Lauren Christie in The Matrix. So it was two guys and her. But that was it. And so it was really shocking to see that ever since then, you would think, okay, a lot of attention came my way for being the first female nominated for Producer of the Year in the Grammys. All right, so of course, they're going to, you know, put more women in this category. And it's like nothing. No woman has won. I don't even know if a woman was nominated since then. And it's very frustrating when I go buy any kind of gear or I'm looking up like microphones or whatever. There's no females that are making microphones, guitars, amps, keyboards, plugins on Pro Tools. I think Sylvia Massey does a few plugins, but it was shocking when I started really researching it, you know, that the percentages, you know, amount to really nothing. And people go, well, women are dominating the charts. There's like so many women pop artists. But weirdly enough, there's 3% women that are producers that are recognized as producers, something like 12% women as songwriters, because they look at that and go, oh, that's, look, no, there's tons of women. Look, all those girls on pop, but that's in the pop market.
0: Yeah.
2: Not in rock, not in soul, not in R&B, not in country. Not in any other category. It's only in pop music women do shine. Even the percentages that they come up with aren't even real.
0: Mm-hmm.
2: So therefore, I felt like it was important to start focusing my energy on that. So I started doing a lot of mentoring. I started doing a lot of workshops. And then I met Alicia Ballard. And she has Inherit the Music, where she puts a lot of charity work into kids being able to go backstage and meet their rock heroes and understanding what it's like to be backstage at soundcheck and, you know, behind the scenes. And so we started talking and we formed Equalizer. And our mission is basically super simple. We're fairly new still, but we are building up, and we work with, you know, Moving the Needle and She's the Music and Sound Girl and Women's Audio Mission. And we try to, you know, get together with other organizations, but we offer scholarships to schools that, you know, for technology, if they want to learn how to be an engineer, producer, you know, I'll call up artists like Brandy, Olivia Rodrigo, whoever, say, hey, I know you're going to be in town, you know, whether it's Nashville, Boston, Chicago, New York, Los Angeles, you're playing, can I bring some of our girls down at your sound check? And they can ghost the sound guy, the tour manager, the roadie, whoever, you know, and they allow us to come down. We bring anywhere from 5 to 10 girls down, and they get to talk with the artist and the engineers and the tour manager and get to learn a little bit behind the scenes what all that stuff is, because not every girl wants to be a pop star. You know, they want to be writers or producers or engineers, mastering engineers, tour managers, live sound engineers, lighting engineers, production, stage production. You know, they have ideas for plugins, you know, guitars, keyboards, the tech side of things. And so that's what we do. We try to help, and we put on concerts, and we have girls that have never been on stage before get up on stage and perform songs that they've written. We do, you know, songwriting sessions. Alicia has this amazing studio with her husband in Nashville, and we go there and we host workshops. So we're just trying to do as much as we can to show support to these kids that wanna maybe look at other avenues of the business, but not necessarily just be a pop star. Because again, like I said, not every girl wants to be a pop star. They want to be much more than that. And not saying that there's anything wrong with being a pop star, but you know, most of those girls, they don't have full control of what they're doing at all.
3: Yeah.
2: And, you know, except for like people like Lady Gaga and Adele and stuff like that. But the guys seem to have more control of their careers than the girls do.
3: We got to change it. Yeah.
2: To be honest, I don't think it's ever going to change. We're always going to be struggling. We're always going to be surviving a situation. I think that's just the truth. You know, we're never going to walk in Central Park at night on this beautiful night like a guy can. We're not going to walk down a street, you know, from a party or a club or from dinner and feel safe. I don't think it's ever going to happen.
3: Right.
2: And I don't mean to be negative about it, but I think we have to prepare differently because you know what? Women are strong. They're survivors. That's what we have. We have strength in so many other ways that guys don't understand now. And I mean this in a way of like the average. I'm not talking about, I know there's tons of men out there that are struggling and have lived bad lives. But if we're talking about in the general percentage, men don't understand struggle and how to survive and having to have to pivot, you know, to make something happen. They're just used to getting it. And I think there's some kind of weird thing that happens in the business that if women get ahead, the businesses have to balance it out with the men. What I'm trying to just say is we might not get the equality, you know, and then on top of it, I really don't want to be equal to a man. You know, I'm stronger than that. I feel like I have better qualities that I can offer. And I think that's what we do as individuals. Like, it's not a woman man thing. It's just us as individuals, what we can offer society. And while we're here, you know, doing whatever we're doing on this planet. But I think that women just are very, very powerful. And obviously that's why we're always suppressed.
3: Agreed. There was a moment in the movie where Brandy said that there was no difference between women and men as producers. That surprised me. And I was curious about your perspective on that.
2: Yeah. I mean, that's one person's perspective. To me, it's so different because like I've had so many female artists come work with me and just going, oh my God, it's so great to be in a studio and not feel like some guy's hitting on me or it's, you know, creepy and I'm having to worry. Like it just feels safe in here. And, you know, and I tug at a lot at emotions, like that's just my thing. And the artists, they're going to give me that real emotion more than they're going to give the guy that they're like touching their leg randomly, or they feel like, oh, he's hitting on me. So it's very different. And I come from a different place because I don't come from ego. I come from a very, you know, again, it's just about the music, and I'm trying to pay attention to the artist, and I'm trying to just be as vulnerable as they are, to let them know it's safe, you know, and just to get the best song possible. So I find it extremely different being in a room, you know, with a bunch of guys than, you know, and with me, it's just me. And I go into studios with guys, and they have their person over there, they have their, you know, lyricist guy over there, they have their engineer, there's the producer that's a dude. There's like five or six guys in a room.
3: Yeah.
2: And it's like with me, it's just me and maybe sometimes one other person, you know? And so I do find it extremely different. I understand Brandy was coming at it more from, you know, women aren't any different than men and we shouldn't look at things like that, because that's probably one of the problems, is like that women are being, you know, seen differently as men. And I understand that, but I don't understand it either, because we are.
3: Yes.
2: You know, the best compliment I ever got was Dolly Parton. When we first worked together, she's like, you know, I've never worked with a female producer before, or actually a female songwriter. And she's like, and I like it. It's very interesting. Very, you know, because Dolly's not male, female, nothing. Like, she just looks at who she's connecting with.
3: Yeah.
2: And she's like, I don't care, but I'm, you know, like, we have a thing. I'm connected, you know, because we are very connected very quick. I mean, Dolly is an intimidating force, mind you. I mean, an incredibly powerful woman operating at an extremely high frequency. And I think, to me, that's the ideal place to be. And that's the way I've always lived my career. My career has been, I don't notice it because I don't make it an issue. If I walk in a room and guys are intimidated by me, that's their problem. You know, I'm not doing anything but being my powerful self, you know? And so I don't get discouraged by certain things that maybe other people do, because I don't even want to give it any attention. Mm-hmm. Because I'm Linda Perry. I'm a completely different person than Brandi Carlile or, you know, Trent Reznor. You know, like, we're all different creatives. We're operating from different places. So I would say it's more like working with Brandi. Is it different than working with Linda? Or Linda, is it different working with, you know, Bruce Springsteen than it is working with Jack White? Mm-hmm. Like, it's more of an individual question to me. Just because we're women doesn't mean we don't have those same flaws that some men do. You know, arrogance or whatever. I used to be very egotistical, and I'm not now. But that was because I was always defensive.
3: Right.
2: And now I'm just not. Now I'm like, all right, I'm not going to let that affect me anymore. So I think if we could look at things more in an individual situation, and less about man or female or gay or transgender or non-binary. Maybe if we just looked at people as who they are as a person, maybe these labels wouldn't be so important, and maybe we wouldn't be fighting so much about equality and more about, can we just be the best people that we can be? And can we be supportive as humans, as neighbors, as family, as friends to those differences?
3: Linda Perry, it's been amazing to spend this time with you. I could talk to you for like hours. My mind is blown. I am such a fan. You are such a shiro, and you've inspired so many. Thank you for everything.
2: Thank you.
3: Before we log off, can you pick a track to take us out today from the new record?
2: Well, let's do Feathers in a Storm, since that's the one I'm actually wanting people to focus on, and I'm starting to get some radio attention on that. So if you don't mind, I'm just going to be calculated and ask you to play Feathers in a Storm.
3: Nothing wrong with that.

0: With thanks once again to Linda Perry. Thank you for being with us on She Rose.
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3: 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The Buck Lake Improvement Club will celebrate summer and dads at their breakfast buffet Sunday, June 14th from 9 to noon at the Buck Lake Community Center, located 12 miles north of Nashwauk. 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
4: For KAXE News, I'm Larissa Donovan with a special edition of the Up North Report. After a half season in 2024 and a skipped 2025 season, the Paul Bunyan Playhouse is back for its 75th year of summer stock theater in Bemidji. Songs for a New World is the first of five shows slated at the historic Chief Theater this summer season. The show opened Thursday with additional performances through June 13th. The historic Chief Theater was the place to take in the silver screen year-round before the construction of what was then called the Amigo Theater west of town. The Art Deco-style building has been the home of the Paul Bunyan Playhouse since the 1990s, which moved from an outdoor theater setup at Rutgers Birchmont Lodge. Philip Hawks has been with the Playhouse for more than 10 years and was promoted to Artistic Director in 2024. Including a last-minute fundraising push to house the traveling troupe of professional actors, Hawks says there was a lot of hard work behind the scenes to get the season back.
5: There's still a lot of work to do because our building is kind of our infrastructure portion. It hasn't had a full renovation in over 30 years. So now we're looking at how can we get the renovation done to fix some of the things that we had to put Band-Aids on before. But now we need to actually have a full thing.
4: With fresh paint in the lobby and fresh sealant on the roof's notorious problem areas, the Playhouse was practically sparkling during KAXE's impromptu visit Wednesday.
5: We're trying to bring as much life back into everything. We've cleaned up a lot of things. We've gotten the smell out of the Playhouse.
4: Songs for a New World is a cross between a song cycle and a full-on musical, as Hawks explains.
5: Pieces that were commissioned for other things that he wanted to put back together, and then wrote pieces between them, and then just named which actor was going to do them, and decided it was going to be two women and two men, and just decided which pieces were going to be which. And that's how we get Man 1 and Woman One.
4: Madison Alexander will play the part of Woman One, and she dissects the philosophy of playing a nameless character.
1: The audience can empathize with us being every woman and every man, and that's our way to connect with our audience about one moment and one decision and move through our storyline.
4: The part is a dream come true for the Tennessee native Alexander, who is in the Bemidji area for the first time.
1: It is such a challenging sing for all four characters involved and for our band and music director that this is, I think, all I could handle this summer next to Paul and Babe the Ox.
4: Tyler Kelly will play the part of Man 2. He was involved in the closing show of the Playhouse's short 2024 season, where he performed in perhaps the most popular British Victorian piece this side of the Atlantic, from Gilbert and Sullivan, The Pirates of Penzance.
6: I love this area. There's so much to do around here. I love the small little towns. There's so much to offer here. And I love bringing, you know, live theater to an amazing community that you could really see that this community really loves theater.
4: Assistant director and choreographer Nat Harper says she is excited to showcase the actors' talents through the unique Songs for a New World show.
7: Every song is its own standalone style, its own standalone beat. And so finding choreography that really serves each individual song while still helping connect all the songs together has been a really, really great challenge. And also just balancing all the aspects. These, you know, incredible actors have to act their faces off to make all these flow together. They're singing so much. It's such challenging music. So, you know, also being kind and making sure that we're finding a really good balance between the choreography and the singing and the acting all at the same time.
4: Huck says it was the right time to bring back a full season after a bumpy couple of years.
5: We kind of switched over to now bringing more theater through because having that steady income will make it so that we can have more stuff here and be able to actually get those renovations started.
4: The season will continue with Over a Barrel beginning June 18th, Church Basement Ladies opening July 2nd, On the Verge or The Geography of Yearning opening on July 16th, and the season finale with Avenue Q starting July 30th. The Chief Theater's box office is open weekdays 10 to 3 and also an hour before curtain, with more information at thechieftheater.com. That's it for this special edition of the Up North Report. 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From the KAXE News Desk, I'm Larissa Donovan, telling the stories of Northern Minnesota through local news.
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1: 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There will be a special send-off for two Bemidji Special Olympians as they head to the USA Games to compete in bowling. 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
2: I'm Janine Herbst with these headlines. President Trump is defending a lack of progress ending the U.S. war in Iran, saying taking the action didn't break his anti-war campaign promises because he says this isn't a forever war. But he tells NBC's Meet the Press getting a peace deal could take a long time. A lawsuit was filed yesterday to stop President Trump's UFC cage battle on the White House lawn in celebration of his birthday and the country's 250th anniversary. Public Integrity Project says Congress didn't consent and an environmental review wasn't conducted. And at the weekend box office, after 3 weeks of indie horror dominance, the slasher spoof sequel Scary Movie took the top spot with an estimated $55 million. I'm Janine Herbst, NPR News.

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Duke Ellington's Jump for Joy, as performed by Sarah Vaughan, with Jimmy Jones on piano, Sweets Edison on trumpet, and Don Lamond on drums, recorded in October of 1960. This is Volume 74 of the Recorded History of Jazz. I'm Paul Kevey, and we'll wrap up 1960 today with the help of Max Roach, Jackie Byard, Art Pepper, and we'll start in with a live cut by the Cannonball Adderley Quintet at the Lighthouse in Hermosa Beach, California, featuring his brother Nat on cornet. This is Sack O' Woe.

Though the title is Sack of Woe, that version sure is joyous. Alto sax Cannonball Adderley with Brother Nat, especially joyous on cornet. Victor Feldman, piano, Sam Jones, bass, and Lewis Hayes on drums, live from October 16th, 1960. I'm Paul Kivy, and this is The Recorded History of Jazz. Last time we heard Drive a Man off Max Roach's Freedom Now Suite. On that same album, Roach also celebrated the independence of Africa from colonization. 1960 became known as the Year of Africa as a full 11 nations declared their independence from the European nations who claimed and divided Africa at a meeting in Berlin in 1884.

1964 without participation by Africans. Here is that celebration with Abby Lincoln on vocals and Babatunde Olatunji on congas, all Africa.

All Africa, we insist. Max Roach's Freedom Now is sweet. Abby Lincoln on vocals. Babatunde Olatunje on congas. Booker Little on trumpet. Julian Priester trombone. Walter Benton tenor sax. James Schenck bass. Max Roach on the drums. Recorded September 6, 1960. I got to say, if you are a fan of percussion, this is the right episode for you. I got another treat for you at the end of the hour. The recorded history of jazz has no sugar, no fat, no calories, and yet still fills you up with goodness. Alto saxophonist Art Pepper from Gardena, California, was born to teenage parents who were both violent alcoholics. Sent to live with a grandmother, Pepper took music lessons and began busking on Central Avenue in Los Angeles at the age of 13. He rose to fame in Stan Kenton's orchestra and was second to Charlie Parker in the 1952 Downbeat Reader's Poll for the best alto sax player. But his heroin addiction was one of the most persistent in jazz, and his career was interrupted repeatedly by prison sentences related to that addiction. Here is Art Pepper from one of his many comebacks, this one on November 25th, 1960, Come Rain or Shine.

0: Come Rain or Shine by Alto Sax, Art Pepper with pianist Dolo Coker, Jimmy Bond on bass, and Frank Butler drums, recorded November 25th, 1960. Packed with flavor, this is The Recorded History of Jazz. Ella Fitzgerald is the most common choice if you Google the greatest singer in jazz. Perhaps her most celebrated live album was recorded in Berlin on February 13th, 1960. The story is that she forgot some of the words and ad-libbed. She certainly was quick in her ability to alter lyrics and still rhyme and make sense. Here are two examples, starting with Mack the Knife.
1: Thank you.

The Lady is a Tramp, associated with Frank Sinatra and Mac the Knife, made famous by Louis Armstrong and Bobby Darin, both performed by Ella Fitzgerald live in Berlin on February 13th, 1960. And she name drops each of these gentlemen in there. With Paul Smith on piano, Jim Hall guitar, Wilfred Middlebrook's bass, and Gus Johnson on drums, we have reached the end of 1960 on the recorded history of jazz. The last word for that year comes from the debut as a leader by pianist Jackie Byard from Worcester, Massachusetts. While Byard recorded 35 albums as a leader and 50 as a sideman, he taught the last 30 years of his life, first at the New England Conservatory of Music and also at Harvard, among other colleges. Here is, from his debut, Jackie Byard's Jackie's Blues Next.

Jackie's Blues next. Solo piano by Jackie Byard, recorded December 16th, 1960. Just a couple weeks later is where we'll start 1961 on January 8th with alto sax Jackie McLean, joined by Freddie Hubbard on trumpet, Doug Watkins bass, Pete LaRocca on drums, and the composer of the song, Kenny Drew, on piano, Drew's Blues.

Drew's Blues by pianist Kenny Drew, with Jackie McLean as leader on alto sax and Freddie Hubbard on trumpet, our first song in 1961, recorded on January 8th. This is volume 74 of the recorded History of Jazz. The next cut will foreshadow a major happening in 1961, the first and only recording session between Louis Armstrong and Duke Ellington. Most of the session consists of Duke Ellington compositions, and that's where we'll start with I Got It Bad, and That Ain't Good.

I got it bad. A foretaste of the feast to come over the next couple episodes from pianist and composer Duke Ellington's first and only collaboration with trumpeter and vocalist Louis Armstrong. Recorded April 3rd, 1961, with bassist Mort Herbert and Danny Barcelona handling the brushwork. We have time for one more on Volume 74 of the Recorded History of Jazz, and it's the only time I can recall during this entire series where I play a piece that consists of only a drum solo. But it's my favorite jazz drummer, Art Blakey, with his muscular style, recorded May 27th, 1961, The Freedom Rider.

0: Art Blakey's The Freedom Rider, recorded May 27, 1961. That's all we have time for on Volume 73 of the Recorded History of Jazz. I'm Paul Kivi, and Volume 74 will be one of the best. In fact, the next several episodes will be, with more from the first collaboration ever between Duke Ellington and Louis Armstrong, plus all-time classics by Bill Evans, Ella Fitzgerald, and Art Blakey from now on with his Jazz Messengers. Try not to miss it, and have a fabulous rest of your day.
1: 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We operate translator K21 Cyril DR in Brainerd, which is currently under renovation or whatever. We've got some problems with it. And as soon as the parts come in, it'll be up and running. And we estimate to return to full power on June 10th. So that's coming up in 3 days or so. So hopefully, thank you for your patience. 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And since 1976, Northern Community Radio has been telling the stories of the people in the land of northern Minnesota through music, news, conversation, and events. 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Text the word DONATE to 218-326-1234. And thank you. And final day of our question of a week here. It's, what are your favorite places to camp in Minnesota? You can text us at 218-326-1234. And while we're thinking about it, hey, how about the Bemidji area weather forecast here for you? It's calling for cloudy this evening with thunderstorms developing after midnight, and low around 55 degrees, wind south-southeast at 10 to 20 miles per hour, and chance of rain is 70%. Looking forward to that. Scattered thunderstorms and in the morning tomorrow, becoming more widespread in the afternoon. High 79, wind south-southwest at 10 to 15 miles per hour, 60% chance of rain. And tomorrow night, mostly cloudy, low around 61 degrees, winds light and variable. Okay, let's slip into music here, get things going for you. Yesterday was D-Day's, the anniversary of D-Day, so there's going to be a couple things in the show tonight, sort of World War II related, I guess we can say. But also we're in the centennial year of Miles Davis, so there'll be a Miles Davis cut in every show for the rest of the year, as far as I'm concerned. We're going to start off with something from near the beginning here. Birth of a Cool is what this is from. It's Bopplicity.

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A horn is a train riding the rails of sorrow to joy. Where do the souls go when they reach the end of the storm? There is no easy street in this city where my song makes a living heart. Where do the souls go when they reach the end of the show? After the rain, the earth drinks, feeds the heart with blue. Where do the souls go when they reach the end of the night? Dress it right, take a high step. You know the song. You'll get.

Okay, music there for you from Joy Harjal, from her latest effort, Insomnia and Seven Steps to Grace. The album was produced by Esperanza Spalding and Smithsonian Folkways. We start off with Miles Davis and Boplicity from The Birth of a Cool, the project he did with Gil Evans, and sort of put him over the map, you could say. And follow that up with Una Mae Carlisle with Lester Young and his orchestra, Blitzkrieg Baby. And followed that up with Blues for Lester, tune written for Lester Young, Ornette Cobb and the Muse All-Stars, from more Ornette Cobb and the Muse All-Stars, live at Sandy's. Eddie Cleanhead Vinson and Buddy Tate on Buddy on tenor, Eddie on alto, Arnett Cobb on tenor, Ray Bryan on piano, George Duvivier on bass, and Alan Dawson on drums. And followed that with Goodbye Pork Pie Hat, written by Charlie Mingus when Lester Young passed away. So three of those sort of tied in with Lester Young there for you. 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

Okay, Julia Keefe, Indigenous Big Band, and Rockin' Chair Vets off their album Incarnadine. And previous to that, music for you from, find it here for a second, Gabriel Cavessa, and Could It Be Magic, Joshua Redman on sax, and Paul Cornish on keyboards in that particular cut. 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Currently, temperatures around the area, 87 degrees and sunny here in Bemidji and in Grand Rapids. It is 82 and sunny. So, enjoy it. It's going to be rainy tonight, hopefully, and maybe some cooler temps. It should be great. 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Okay, back to music. What are we starting off here with? This is a song written by Irving Berlin back in 1941, and this is Mildred Bailey and her orchestra.

He makes the company jump when he plays reveille. He's the boogie-woogie bugle boy of Company B. He was a boogie-woogie bugle boy of Company B. And when he plays boogie-woogie bugle, he was busy as a bee. And when he plays, he makes the company jump A to the bar. He's a boogie-woogie bugle boy of Company B. Do-do-do-do-da-da, do-do-da-da, do-do-do-do. He blows it A to the bar. He can't blow a note if the beer can get.

Okay, Andrew's Sisters there, Minnesota's own Andrew's Sisters, and Boogie Woogie Bugle Boy from the Best Of, preceded by a live air recording from an album called On the Air, Victory Polka from the Andrew's Sisters, Glenn Miller and the Army Air Force Band. Before that, this is Glenn Miller and the Army Air Force Band, Mission to Moscow. We started it off with a tune that Irving Berlin wrote back in 1941, When That Man Is Dead and Gone, from The Rocking Chair Lady, 1931 to 1950, Mildred Bailey. Yeah, you're listening to Northern Community Radio, 91.7 KAXE Grand Rapids, 90.5 KBXE Bagley Bemidji. 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Okay, up next for you, music here for you from Carla Bley. Something new from her. New recording. She's been gone for a while, but this is from 1984, recorded live in Hamburg. Tune's called Light or Dark.